0: Turkey, and then you see how they spell it, and all the extra little something somethings in there. How are you pronouncing it, Jason?
1: I hope it's turkey, because if there's another pronunciation, I don't know what it is.
0: This is where we're just dumb Americans. You know, I mean, I sometimes wonder if we deserve to win, right? I really do. You know, because people are like, well, is it turkey? Turkey? How do you pronounce those two little dots over the, how does that? And then it's turkey. Just be an American, it's turkey. Hopefully we're not disrespecting anybody by that. But, again, it is what it is. But we do know how to spell USA, and we do know how to spell a 2-0 win today. The game was played in Seattle. City was jumping today. I mean, there were stars in the crowd today. They kept showing cutaways to all the different famous people. This is the real deal, man. This is something that we've talked about for quite some time, the World Cup coming to Seattle, and finally the home team comes to play, and they don't disappoint.
1: I mean, this has just been a historic World Cup already, no matter what happens for the rest of it. I mean, the U.S. got arguably their best win of World Cup history against Paraguay with those three goals in the first half. And then today, I mean, you get your second straight World Cup win for the first time since 1930. That just doesn't happen in the history of this program. And by the way, you do it without Christian Pulisic, your star player, your star striker, who contributed to two of those first half goals last match against Paraguay. They have the luxury of not forcing him back from that calf injury because they have a deep team. They trust some of these guys coming up, like Pepe, who, you know, started in his place, did a serviceable job. And, you know, Pulisic is questionable for that Turkey game. They don't know if he's going to come back, but the U.S. has afforded themselves the luxury of knowing they're going to head to that knockout round. They don't have to worry or bring him back a little too early to get there. And I think a lot of eyes are going to be on his status over this next week or so.
0: Obviously, when you get to World Cup play, goals are at a premium. And in our two games, we've outscored our opponents 5-1. And again, this is USA soccer we're talking about here. Dominant first half, leading us to two dominant victories. All right, the Mariners, they're back home tonight. Their homestand rolls on as they take on the Boston Red Sox tonight. 7:10 start tonight, so we're going to do the full show today until 6 o'clock, and then we'll pregame the Mariners. But another one of those piggybacks. The piggyback is back. Bryce Miller is your starter, and Castillo is your other starter of the second half, the piggyback. He's your bullpen.
1: He's the back.
0: Yes.
1: Bryce Miller's the piggy.
0: That's exactly how we're doing that. Yes. And this is going to be the future. They're going to start piggybacking even more players. But as we know, the piggyback has only involved Bryce and The Rock. And it's worked for us. I'm excited to see the action tonight. I'm excited to get another series win. This Mariner team, when they win that first game, man, and then you know they just got to win one more to get the series, that's all you have to do to keep moving up the standings.
1: And they really should win this series, too. This is a Boston team that's been one of the worst teams in the MLB, not just recently, but for the whole season. I mean, they've lost 8 of the last 10. They just got swept by the Blue Jays. The Rangers beat them in a series, and the Rangers aren't beating many teams in a series these days. Boston's one of the worst three records in the MLB. They just haven't had the season they were expecting, and they're one of those teams where you talk about, yeah, there's a little panic over the Mariners, there's a little concern over maybe a slow start. It's full-on terror in Boston. It's just been that kind of season for them. So, yeah, I expect the Mariners to take advantage. These Mariners games have a whole lot of juice behind them, what with the World Cup happening and some of these Australia fans getting over to them. So I think this is showcase series for the M's. I think this is one of their pitching shines again. And we'll have to see how piggyback number 4 goes tonight, because you and I were at the last piggyback, and that was a real fun one. The extra innings win over the D-backs.
0: Yeah, it absolutely was. You know, the one thing that I wonder about this team, sometimes, you know, I think as Mariner fans, or just baseball fans in general, we get a little too caught up with how our team wins. Sometimes it's just about getting the W. Good teams can win ugly games. Good teams can beat bad teams. It doesn't matter. A W is a W, right? Every game matters to you, especially when you get into a tight playoff race. But here's the thing. Yesterday's win, you can look at it two different ways. It was a shutout win. That's good. It was a 3-0 win. That's great. We scored our runs early and took control of the game. That's awesome. The pitching performance, fan-flippantastic. That was Brian Wood's best outing. Right? I mean, everything, he got into the seventh inning last night.
1: Got into the eighth.
0: Yeah, the eighth inning last night. And again, just, I mean, in that following Logan Gilbert the night before, Cal is back. This is exciting. We've got our great pitchers matching up with our MVP catcher. This is awesome. However, in yesterday's game, we didn't get a hit after the second inning. That means in the third, fourth, fifth, sixth, seventh, eighth, and ninth innings, we didn't get a hit. And this was a bit of a reminder that this is the Mariners of Mariners past, right? I mean, where we couldn't score runs. I mean, if we didn't score four runs, we weren't going to win.
1: Yeah.
0: Well, we scored three runs. Thank God for our pitching staff. Where are the bats? And then you think, well, injuries, right? We still don't have Brendan Donovan. Randy Arozarena's now on the 10-day. I thought that was going to be a day-to-day, seeing him toss the ball around before the game yesterday. But that's a 10-day. Brendan Donovan was your best hitter, then he was out. Arozarena comes in, now he's your best hitter, now he's out. I mean, should we be worried about this, or is the cavalry coming at some point?
1: You know, unfortunately, what we have to accept with this Mariners team is it's a good offense, and it's, you know, it has a lot of firepower in it, but it is going to have these games where you just can't really get anything going. And it's so ironic that, you know, the two guys that really got it, that were actually able to drive runs home, Colt Emerson and Cole Young, your two youngest guys who are average age of, what, 21 and a half, maybe 22, those are the guys that really had the clutch hitting in that game. But that's unfortunately it. That's kind of what this Mariners team is at. And, yeah, it doesn't help that arguably your three best hitters in Brendan Donovan, Randy Arozarena, and Julio Rodriguez weren't playing. Yeah, the injuries hurt. And, yeah, it hurts that Cal's been having just one of the worst hitting seasons in the MLB of anyone this season. It's just been that bad. And you think that's going to rebound. But there's a lot of these guys, well, when you come back and you have a fully healthy lineup and you think about who's going to be in that 7-8-9 slots and you're looking at Cole Young, Luke Raley, Dom Canzone, I'm not worried about this offense. It might not be the Athletics level of offense. It might not be even the Yankees level of offense. But when you have pitching like they do, the offense just can't suck. And the Mariners offense, you can say a lot of things about them, but they don't suck.
0: Is this one of those situations where, you know, last year it was kind of the next man up? Nobody really had a stellar batting average. Nobody was really overly consistent. Obviously, Cal hit for a lot of power and hit a lot of home runs and so forth. But we had some streaky stuff going on last year. Is it last year was next man up? Do we just have more options for the next man up this year, and so it feels a little more comfortable? It feels like more of the same, but on paper we're more stacked, and in the long run this is all going to pay off when we get healthy.
1: It does feel a little bit like that. You kind of just have to hold the tide. You have to hold out for those Patrick Wisdom games, those Connor Joe games, those games where, you know, it just, you take a look at the lineup and you're like, is this really where we're at right now? Now, you know, part of the problem with the Mariners, it feels like there's one of those teams that's like a three true outcomes team, where is you're either going to get an out, you're going to get a home run, or you're going to get a walk, and you're not going to really put the ball in play, because what we know about the Mariners is they can hit home runs. They're pretty good at getting walks compared to the rest of the league, but their batting average is one of the worst, so they're going to have to clear that up, get a little bit more consistent hitting. But at the same time, like, where have they been at other points in the season? They're hitting like three home runs a game. We're not really worrying about the offense as much, so... You know what, at the end of the day, I trust the guys, right? When you have a lineup of Brendan Donovan, Cal Raleigh, Julio Rodriguez, Josh Naylor, and Randy Arozarena as your top five, and your 6-9 are hitting like they are so far this season, I'm not going to get worried about this team until everyone's back and they're still doing this.
0: I'm of the belief what's going to happen here is we're going to hit the midseason break here, the trade deadline and all that. At the end of July, that's when we're expecting our bullpen to be back and healthy. I got to believe we're going to see Brendan Donovan by then. I think he's critical to being a spark plug for this team. And I think you're going to see the lineup a little more solidified than it has been. And so I think it's just a matter of time before we start hitting the ground running. We get into August. This is when the Mariners are going to create a lot of separation between us and the rest of that very weak American League West.
1: And the nice thing about this point in the season compared to last is you're looking at the trade deadline and you're like, the Mariners don't have to make a splash at the trade deadline. Could they use some help? Could they get some more right-handed bats in the infield? Could they bolster their bullpen depth a little bit? Yeah, every team could at the end of the day. But there's not that. It's like last season. Remember, it was like, man, you better get like a first baseman. Rowdy Tellez did not work. I don't really think I want to have, who they were rolling with at first base for a while last season. Man, who was that? I'm trying to remember because he had an incredible June. And for the life of me, I cannot remember their first. Donovan Solano.
0: Yeah.
1: Remember Donovan Solano? He had an MVP-worthy June. And the rest of the season was like nothing, and they were like, we have to get better here.
0: Solano was this year's Ref Snyder. right? I mean, when we got Solano, he was a veteran of, what, 10 years, and the guy had a bat and some history. You know, we need a guy who can make some contact. We bring him in, and then he lays an egg, basically, ultimately. And here comes Ref Snyder. He's got this great history, and it's like, this is the kind of bat we need in the lineup. We've got options, and he just hasn't been great. He hit that one home run that one time, and it was awesome. Except that was a long time ago. And I love the kid. I do. I think he's a great player. And just he couldn't find it here. It just seems like you can't get everything right. And you know, we get tough on the organization sometimes when they get a Ref Snyder or a Solano. And we kind of question, you know, those were terrible choices. Meanwhile, we built a really good baseball team around this whole thing. But, yeah. I mean, I just feel like we're the next man up. We're going to settle in. I still feel like the organization is saying, you know what? Let's see what we got. We have time on our side. We're in first place. Are we at our best right now? No. But we know that we've got the pieces, and we're going to figure out how this puzzle gets put together, and we're going to start blowing people out of the water.
1: And, you know, one of the things that I still don't think gets enough credit for what happened over the offseason is that Jerry Dipoto trade where he sent Harry Ford to the Nationals and got Jose Ferrer, another lefty for the bullpen, where you've seen what's happened to this bullpen this year. I mean, Mooney's untrustworthy. I think he's going to turn around, but he's just been really untrustworthy. Brash and Creswell are out. And then you have a guy like Ferrer who can come in and do what he's done so far, a guy that could be the closer for you, but when he's a leverage arm, I mean, that's just been so valuable. Imagine not having him, and imagine, you know, having to lean on this already depleted bullpen. I mean, I think that move was crucial over the offseason, almost as much as the Brendan Donovan trade was.
0: I think we're going to wake up in late July, early August, and we're going to look at this roster and say, wow, we have a damn good, healthy baseball team. Let's make our run. I really think that. There's a part of me that truly believes we're going to end up with the best record in the American League, because right now the Yankees have that, but they're missing a little something, and we have like 5 or 6 less wins than they do. I just think that we're going to overtake that team by being a better team over time. I really think we can have the best record in the American League, and if not, we're going to be on top of the Yankees splitting hairs, and after that, may the best pitching staff win in the playoffs. It's going to be one of those two teams to win the American League. I believe that at this point. You know, is Cleveland really going to seep into the conversation? It's not the White Sox. You know, is Tampa sustainable? Because they've been fading off a little bit. We've seen Tampa do this act before, by the way. Flirting with it. They get pretty good baseball people, but it's just not enough. I just think that the Yankees and the Mariners, they have it. They just need to piece it all together, and they need to be healthy.
1: Yeah, exactly. And that's why, you know, at this trade deadline, I'm almost looking at what the other teams in the American League do versus what the Mariners need to do. I'm not so sure the Mariners need to make any splashy moves, but if there's a Cleveland move to be out there, a Toronto move, I'm still not out on Toronto. I think that team's really good. I think they've been, you know, just buried by injuries this season. I think a couple moves there could put them right back up, where last season at this point, yeah, we were talking about the Yankees as the Mariners' biggest threat, and guess who was there as the dust settled? It was the Toronto Blue Jays, who haven't lost a lot of people from that team. It's more that Vlad Guerrero has yet to get going, and they've lost a lot of position players.
0: Vlad Guerrero has, like, just a handful of home runs.
1: Yeah.
0: He's not being Vlad Guerrero. Just baseball's weird, though, right? There's a lot of injuries affecting it, and the World Baseball Classic took its toll. I think there are ripple effects going on. And again, we're so dissecting the Mariners every single day, and I talk about this so much. We're so dialed into this team, and then we're just taking headlines from other teams, right? We're doing deep dives on the Mariners. Every player, this guy hasn't had a hit in so many at-bats, and this, that, and the other thing. And we're looking at the other teams and judging them more on just their standings or a few injuries here and there. A lot of teams are being affected. The silver lining for us is we know we have a good roster. We know we have a good team. We know that we're not healthy, but we know that we will be. And that's the benefit we have. And we think we're going to be healthy when it's time to turn the corner at the All-Star break. And at that point, you know, you look at these other teams in the division. You know, Oakland is not a player or two away, right? I mean, the Astros, I mean, who knows what they do. But I'm just looking there going, no, it's not just one or two players. It's really whether the Mariners are going to play like they know how to play and they're going to get healthy. And if they do, they're going places.
1: And that's why tonight's game is one of those games where I look at and I'm like, I want to see something out of this. Because you have three of your best hitters out. Donovan's out, Rosarena's out, Julio, his status is still a bit uncertain for this game, but he's not a guarantee. This is a tough matchup. Ranger Suarez for the Red Sox is one of their better pitchers. He's a lefty, which we know how they do against the Mariners in general. The Mariners have a tough time hitting lefties. This is one of those games where I want to see them surge. They're coming off basically no momentum from last game. You said it. No hits after the second inning. I mean, the bats went cold. This is a game where I want to see them jump all over Ranger. I want to see them support their guys because these piggybacks, I think, are more crucial than ever for the hitters to produce, so you don't have that pressure on the piggyback side of things. This is one of those games where I want to see the Mariners prove they can do it without some of their best hitters.
0: All right, we'll have the game on the radio tonight. Pre-game coming up after our show here. We're on the air till 6 o'clock. It is 5:18. 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More to come. He's Jason Upton. I'm Alan Fee. You're in the zone.
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0: All right, welcome back. 5:22 in the Pacific Northwest on this gorgeous Friday afternoon. It's 5 o'clock somewhere, Jason Upton, and we're at Menace Brewing. It just makes sense.
1: No better place to be for the World Cup games. That was fun. Morocco just handled business against Scotland. We got Brazil, Haiti coming up, and we got a crowd coming in here to Menace. This is going to be a fun afternoon.
0: A little worried about Scotland losing today because they already drank all the beer in Boston, and they drank Dallas dry, and now after a loss, who knows how bad the beer shortage. You know, we talk about the price of gas. The price of beer may be going up.
1: What's left? I mean, New England as a whole at this point just has to be on edge. I mean, if Boston's gone, where are they going from here?
0: That's a good question. That's a very good question. Well, the USA gets the win over the Australians. Australian team today, the Socceroos, 2-0. That's the good news there. We're eagerly anticipating the end of this Paraguay game against the team from Turkey, because Turkey beat the Aussies, we beat Paraguay, so we're rooting for...
1: You know, the Aussies came out on top in that Turkey game. We're rooting for Paraguay right here.
0: Yeah, so and we beat them 4-1, so what could possibly go wrong? Teresa's here from Northwest Mitigation, just stopping by. You're just working down the street here.
11: Well, I work for Cascade Mitigation, so I thought I'd stop by and say hi to you guys.
0: There you go. Well, it's nice to see you. You picked a great day to be out here on a Friday afternoon.
11: Beautiful.
0: Right?
11: Beautiful.
0: There you go. So, I mean, you're networking technically, so you could probably write off any bar tab today.
11: I hope so.
0: Yeah, it just makes sense. Did you get a chance to watch any of the USA match today?
11: I did not. I was working.
0: Yeah. Well, again, they took care of business. That's the good news there. But, you know, a lot of the people that live up and down the street here, they all apparently took the day off. Or called in sick or something.
11: I did see a crowd here at lunchtime.
0: Yeah, it was hopping here. This is kind of winding down, but I think we're reloading, and the after six crowd's going to be a little crazy again.
11: Yep.
0: There we go. Big plans for the weekend?
11: No, I have to work tomorrow.
0: You get to work.
11: Yeah.
0: Think about that. Now, what are you going to be doing on a Saturday? What are you mitigating?
11: We have to take care of people.
0: Yeah.
11: Yeah.
0: Yeah. I feel the same way, but some people can wait till Monday again, right? There we go. We got a baseball game we're going to be working tonight. That's going to be a lot of fun.
11: Well, this seems to be the spot tonight.
0: Yes, it is. Anybody you want to give a shout-out to on the radio?
11: Well, just wanted to come hang out with you guys.
0: Well, it just makes sense. All right. Yeah. Well, good to be here. You rooting for the Mariners tonight?
11: Sure. Yeah.
0: Some in-depth sports reporting right here. Well, we appreciate you as a sponsor.
11: Thank you.
0: With our PNW Media Group stations, most notably Cafe 104.1, where we do the morning show. That's pretty exciting stuff. Jason's just passing time. The one thing that Jason likes about the Cafe Morning Show is we do a thing called Festive Friday, and there's lots of free food. So he comes and piles on. He straps on the feed bag, and you had some great food this morning, didn't you?
1: Yeah, you never know what you're going to get out on a Friday with Cafe. Monday, it's a giant KFC bucket in the backyard. Today was a big hibachi grill with sake and New York strip steaks. It's always a surprise with you guys.
0: It is. I got to tell you guys, it's so hard to explain to people because on paper, you know, people are like, oh my God, Alan, you work so hard. You do two radio shows, and then you go to baseball games, and you do all this. And then when they start piecing it together and they listen to the shows, well, it sounds like you just ate a lot this morning. You just happened to do it on the air, and then you took a break between shows. You went home and napped. Then you come back and you talk sports like you would have done. Oh, you're at a bar, and it just there happens to be microphones. I mean, but and everybody else is here doing that just for fun.
11: You're living the dream.
0: That's what it is. That's what it is. And then tonight, you know, off to the Bells game to do the game there, and then we're going to do the game at the arena football game tomorrow. You know, got to get a round of golf in this weekend. And people are like, when does the work stuff happen? You got to do what you love, right? You're loving the mitigation, though.
11: Yeah.
0: All right.
11: Yeah, love it.
0: All right, there we go. All right, well, Jason, you have all the headlines. We're going to get to that here in a second, aren't we?
1: There's a lot of headlines to be had.
0: Yes, there is. All right, we're going to take a quick timeout. Jason's got your Northwest Sports headlines. 5:26, you're in the zone.
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1: Good afternoon, I'm Jason Upton. The U.S. beat Australia 2-0 earlier this afternoon in Seattle to improve to 2-0 in group play and clinch a spot in the 32-team knockout round. The match began with an own goal by Australia before Alex Freeman scored a header for insurance. U.S. star Christian Pulisic did not play in the match due to a calf injury as Ricardo Pepi got the start in his place. Pulisic, his availability still in question for the team's next game against Turkey at SoFi Stadium next Thursday. Elsewhere in World Cup today, Scotland just fell to Morocco 1-0 in Boston. Haiti currently taking on Brazil in Philly. Turkey facing Paraguay in Santa Clara. And Alan, people are showing out for the World Cup all across Bellingham. I was in downtown Bellingham. It was packed for a Mez Spring right now. It's getting busy, and people are excited. Soccer mania here in Bellingham.
0: Yeah, as a soccer fan, I have to admit I underestimated a lot of the fan support that we're seeing. I mean, I obviously expected the stadiums to fill up. It was pretty obvious, especially for the U.S. men's team. The fact that other teams that are just other countries and not the U.S. participating, huge crowds for that. Cities are all jumping. These fan zones are alive and working. When I heard that they were announcing these fan zones for Bellingham, I thought, boy, you're really trying to capitalize 100 miles away. And I knew that the soccer bars, like here at Menace, where we're broadcasting, were going to thrive. But I had no idea that all of the fan zones were going to take off the way they have. I'm happy to be wrong. I'm pleasantly surprised and just pleased that this is what we're doing.
1: Yeah, no doubt about it. Colson Trackside Beer Garden was absolutely slammed for that U.S.-Australia game. Meanwhile, I made my way down to Commercial Street Block Party earlier today, talked with some more U.S. fans after their win over Australia. Here's the instant reactions.
20: Here on the streets downtown Bellingham in front of Chiba Hut, speaking with
21: Adam Echo.
20: All right, Adam. Thoughts on a 2-0 win over Australia? You got to be feeling yourself.
21: USA's up, baby. Let's go. Number one. We're taking it all. World Cup goes to us.
20: Where'd you watch the game at? Were you at the Block Party? Where is it?
21: Of course, the Block Party, yeah. Commercial Street. Shout out Bellingham.
20: How was it?
21: It was wonderful. Ecstatic. Yeah. Electric.
20: Thoughts on Australia as a country?
21: I mean, I love Australia. They are a little upside down, but they're chill.
20: Yeah. What do you think on them taking Seattle by storm, right? They took over the stands. They were marching at like 10,000 people over there.
21: I love that. Got to support my Mariners getting lots of fans.
20: All right. Big Mariners fan. How you feeling about the piggyback?
21: You know, don't know what that means.
20: True Mariners fan right here. Hey, I see you got a hands on the Bellingham soccer scarf. Huh? Those are hard to come by.
21: I did, of course. Free prizes.
20: These scarves are hard to come by, man. I mean, people are trying to get these. How did you do it?
21: In the context, all right. So I had to spin a wheel. I asked if I could buy the scarf. They said no. And I said, well, I'm going to win that soccer ball. I won a FIFA soccer ball, and I traded a child for his scarf.
20: And that's I need more context.
21: I was like, hey, kid, I like that scarf. You like my soccer ball? And he said, yes. So we traded, and now I have a scarf, and he has a soccer ball.
20: Looks good on you.
21: Thank you.
20: All right, plans for the rest of the day. Early start to this Friday afternoon. How are you spending it?
21: We're going to go to Chiba Hut, maybe play some soccer, some disc golf, and then, you know, hit the street, celebrate with some Australians.
20: All right, you big soccer fan, are you watching the World Cup games or are you U.S. only?
21: Mexico and USA, baby.
20: Mexico, really? What's the deal with Mexico?
21: That's my team.
20: You got a dark horse?
21: Nope. That's just my team.
20: All right, we're in the streets of downtown Bellingham at the Commercial Street Block Party, speaking with
2: Brandon
3: and Derek.
20: All right, Derek, I see you're a Knicks fan. You got to be on cloud nine right now.
3: That's right. We're very happy.
20: Oh my God! I mean, this has been a long time coming, right? 1973.
3: I wouldn't know.

0: No, but it has been a long time coming. Yeah.
1: Hey, good time to watch it. What do you get? Who are you guys rooting for here? U.S.?
2: Oh, yeah. All U.S. All U.S.
0: Yeah, it's not hard to root for U.S. in this environment.
1: All right, what do you guys think of the game? 2-0 went over Australia. They look real good out there.
2: It was awesome. It was an awesome game. It was just fun to be down here in Bellingham and just seeing the whole town show up and just be on fire. It was super cool.
1: Any bad blood with the Aussies after that one? I mean, really spanked them.
2: Nah. Well, it's the World Cup, man.
0: Technically, we scored one each, so it was nice that they gave us one. If I'm an Aussie fan, I'm feeling pretty good. They scored one, we scored one, and we get to move on.
1: Yeah, I love it. You guys have any dark horses in the World Cup? Any countries that are coming from behind, you think?
2: Scotland.
3: Scotland, okay.
0: Yeah, I think I think there's a lot of good countries. It'll be interesting to see what happens tonight.
1: Yeah. Scotland's taking the world by storm. They're playing Morocco here right now, actually, as it's airing. And, maybe the Scots pull off a little bit of an upset here, no?
2: That would be amazing. Look, I think Boston would shut down. Are they playing in Boston today?
1: It's in Foxborough.
2: Yeah. That's what I thought. Like, literally, they will shut down Boston if they win.
4: All right. A couple of fan reactions after that U.S. win over Australia in downtown. But downtown wasn't just filled with U.S. fans. I came across a Mexico fan, even a group of Aussies after their loss to the U.S.
1: All right. Streets of downtown Bellingham, Commercial Street Block Party. He's talking with
5: Marco Zamora. All
1: right, Marco. And you have a Mexico jersey on. You a big fan?
5: Hell yeah.
1: All right. Where are the roots come from on that?
5: My dad's from Jalisco, my mom is from Michoacan, so I've grown up watching the World Cup since I was little, so it's a huge deal for us.
1: Oh, so this has got to be amazing that Mexico's a host country, United States, you get to watch all the games locally here.
5: Yeah, I'm really excited. It's good to have our community join together. I was driving by Menace the other day and I saw 15 to 20 Mexico fans, so I was really excited about that.
1: Oh, so they got a good presence here in Bellingham, huh?
5: We definitely do, yeah. We're always supporting. It doesn't matter what state you're in, what county you're in. Mexican fans are always going to show up regardless of the place.
1: How do you feel about their play so far in the World Cup? You liking it?
5: I think that we have some work to do. Our last game against South Korea wasn't the best, but I'm hopeful. I'm hopeful, yeah.
1: How do you feel like the festivities are going here in Bellingham? I know it's a lot for the U.S., but it still seems like it's a lot to enjoy, even if you're rooting for Mexico now.
5: Yeah, like I said, regardless of where you are, Whatcom County is going to show up. Bellingham showed up today for the U.S., but Mexico fans are showing up too, so we're here.
1: All right, love it. When's Mexico's next game? What's your plans for that?
5: The next game's going to be against Czechia. I'm just probably going to watch it at my parents' house. It's such a big thing. It's a family thing, so I'll probably watch it with my parents.
1: Yeah. Sounds like a great time. Thanks so much, man.
5: Yeah, thank you.
1: All right, here in downtown Bellingham with some Australian fans on the street. Can I get you guys' names?
6: Elliot.
7: Toby.
8: Moki.
9: Bobby.
1: All right, you guys hail from Australia. What's the allegiance here?
7: Me and Bobby grew up there he was 14 when we moved to Bellingham. I was 11, so we grew up there for a good amount of years. These two are just friend, partner.
1: I mean, when you see the Australians taking over, what? They're going to Mariners games, doing shoeies in the stands. That's got to be kind of cool to see.
9: It's pretty cool.
6: Yeah, it's great.
7: It's been so cool.
1: Thoughts on the game itself? What did you guys like? What didn't you like?
8: I was impressed with the, the possession that Australia had in the second half. They were definitely coming through, but, the U.S. had some good defensive moves, so what can you say to that?
1: Is it hard being in hostile territory downtown Bellingham? You guys have the Australia capes on right now.
9: I mean, we've been here for 15 years, so it's I've been dealing with it a lot, but not even dealing with
1: But for this right now, it's U.S.-Australia. It's hot.
9: Yeah, it's hot out for sure, but hey, the temperature of the kitchen, the pressure of playing against America, yeah. It's all right. We'll be okay. Right, but it was a good game. You guys played great.
8: Yeah, yeah. I think that the ref going down with the cramp was pretty telling of the U.S.'s ability to play in just a tad bit of heat. Australia
7: video,
8: was
7: that
8: set.
7: Video replay for the second goal. I thought he was offsides. I'm just saying. I think they shouldn't have got that, but. It's the game.
1: All right, what are you guys doing for the rest of the day to recover?
7: Getting some pizza, hanging out with some buds.
8: Probably gonna
7: deal with a bunch of people telling me that it wasn't worth supporting, but I'm gonna stay strong.
1: I love it.
7: We're not out of the game yet. Australia's gonna come back.
4: These Australia fans, they had their heads held high, Alan. I got to give them some respect for that.
10: Yeah, the Aussies are a good time. They infiltrated Seattle clearly, and even the Mariner games, they came out in force for that, but. you know, again, some great fans out there, a solid team. I think there is a discussion on that offsides on the second goal, but either way, it was either a 1-0 win or a 2-0 win. Either way, it was a win for the U.S.
4: Well, and that's the rough thing about soccer, right? I mean, compared to all the other sports, if you're a soccer fan like these Australia fans today and you're out in the hot sun for 2 hours watching that massive game in enemy territory downtown Bellingham, and it's 2-0 and you don't even get on the board, that's just a brutal 2 hours. I'm sorry. That's just hard.
10: Yeah, it really is. And, of course, that game, I mean, it was over at halftime. It really felt like the first game when we were up 3-0 in that first one against Paraguay. And then you go up 2-0 against the Aussies there. You knew that we were going to slow things down and play a defensive-minded game. The Aussies really didn't get going until late in that game. And like I say, I mean, even that when the umpire went down with the cramp there, the ref did, that was a momentum killer, too.
4: Well, and what I'm trying to figure out, are our own goals just this common? Are we just lucking into these? Because this has been two straight games now for the U.S., and I think they both happened at nearly the same time in the 11th minute, where the first goal of the game has been scored by the other team.
10: Well, I don't want to suggest that FIFA has a criminal past, but they certainly have a criminal past, and it would benefit them a lot if the U.S. had a nice run. So, I mean, those are two things that are factual. You can do your own math on that.
4: First time U.S. has back-to-back wins in the World Cup since 1930, almost 100 years coming, all waiting on next Thursday's game against Turkey. Meanwhile, Turkey getting underway in just a couple hours from now at SoFi Stadium against Paraguay.
10: Isn't it Los Angeles Stadium?
4: yeah, you're
10: I don't
4: right.
10: think it's SoFi.
4: Thank you for the correction.
10: Yeah, absolutely.
4: Seattle sports scene extra active today. The Mariners are kicking off the final series of their homestand in just about an hour, playing the Boston Red Sox in the first leg of a three-game weekend series. Hems coming off a series win over the Orioles, which ended in a 3-0 victory last night. Brian Woo threw seven shutout innings. Seattle scored all of their runs in the first inning thanks to RBIs by Cole Young and Colt Emerson. Hems now stand two games over .500 and sit a game and a half ahead of the Athletics for first place in the AL West. They're now facing a Red Sox team that's dropped four straight games in 8 of their last 10. Bryce Miller and Luis Castillo will be splitting what the team has branded a piggyback outing, with Miller starting the game and Luis Castillo taking over after 4 or 5 innings. Coverage begins at 6 o'clock, first pitch at 7:10 right here on KPUG. Bells are back at Joe Martin tonight for the start of a 6-game homestand. They're opening a 3-game weekend series against the Kamloops North Paws. Bells are coming off a 17-2 blowout of the Port Angeles Lefties last night to secure the series sweep. Bellingham opened with 13 unanswered runs in the first 5 innings before Port Angeles got on the board, but it was too late. Catcher Jake Lyle led the offensive explosion with a pair of home runs. Noah Cassie and Tyler Peschke also went yard. Meridian alum Bryce Johnson scored 3 runs, and J.J. Martinson tossed 4 shutout innings to give the Bells their best win of the season. They've now won 4 straight games and have moved to just a single game behind Wenatchee for first place in the North Division. First pitch for tonight's series opener against Kamloops is at 6:35. And Alan, time's running out for you to get over to the Joe.
10: Yeah, absolutely. That 6:35 start's going to come quick. But, you know, we this is how we roll here in the zone, right? I mean, if there's something happening in town, we'll be there. And again, if, you know, we're a little challenged, I mean, 6 o'clock and we just got to get across town, Friday traffic, it's fine.
4: Oh, no worries there. Right, we got Bells fine. Today, Wolfpack tomorrow in Everett.
10: Yes, we'll be down there at Angel of the Winds Arena for some more indoor football, which will be fun. It's been a couple of weeks since we've had a home game there. But we'll be down on the field hosting the Shenanigans. And then, of course, Father's Day on Sunday, which, again, shout out to all the fathers listening to The Zone today.
4: Absolutely. Pack weekend coming up. Storm are back tomorrow afternoon as they try to snap what's quickly becoming one of their worst stretches in franchise history. They're in Phoenix for a match against the Mercury. Loss would extend Seattle's current skid to 10 games, which would tie the longest losing streak in team history. Each of their last 3 games have been decided by 5 or fewer points, so they're oh so close, just can't get over the hurdle. Tomorrow could be an opportune time to snap their skid, though. A Mercury team that also sits near the bottom of the WNBA standings. Tip-off is at noon.
10: You know, obviously the Storm are reloading right now, right? I mean, we like the moves that they made. We like the draft. I mean, that's all good and fine. They're reloading, building-ish here, but don't sleep on the Storm team down the road.
4: Yeah, we thought this would be a bit of a down season after they lost their 5 best scorers, Skylar Diggins, Nako Gumeke, you know, Gabby Williams, Erica Wheeler, but, you know, I didn't think it'd be this bad where they're on the brink of losing 10 straight games because they have a lot to like. Dominique Malanga scored one of her best games of the season, a best games of her career last game, put up 28-11, and they still couldn't get over the hump. So they're so close. They're getting closer every game. Excuse me. Bless you. A little bit of a sneeze there.
10: Right there. But wow, you just startled. Two people just drove off the road. What are you doing over there?
4: This is a rough intersection, isn't it? I better be more careful.
10: It really is, yeah.
4: Storm looking to end what's getting close.

0: but an own goal, the other by Alex Freeman, as the Americans win. Meanwhile, Apple TV soccer analyst Taylor Twellman said on ESPN's Part of the Interruption that the U.S. found a different way to win this contest.
1: Anytime you qualify for the knockout stage for the first time ever with a game in hand, the United States men have never done this. The first game, you won in style. The second game, there was none of that. But you had to claw, you had to fight, you had to do every little thing well.
0: The Americans could also clinch the top spot in Group D if Paraguay wins or gets a draw tonight against Turkey. Another match has just gone final. Morocco shuts out Scotland 1-0. Coming up in a few moments, Brazil and Haiti in Philadelphia. At the U.S. Open, a couple of golfers are still on the course. Wyndham Clark has been done round two for quite some time. He has the lead at 7-under. It's 4 strokes better than 4 other golfers, including Tom Kim, who is still on the course right now on the 17th. In baseball, Tigers pitcher Justin Verlander has a left hamstring strain. He will likely be out for weeks. Tonight in baseball, it is the Yankees leading the Reds 4-0 as they play in the Bronx. Also, the White Sox and Tigers are tied at 2. Tarik Skubal on the mound tonight for Detroit. The Giants and Marlins are tied at 1. The Rays lead the Nationals 3-2. Brewers blanking the Braves 1-0 earlier. The Cubs crushed the Blue Jays by a count of 16-2. In football, defensive tackle Jeff Simmons signs a 3-year extension with Tennessee.
2: Hey, it's Michelle Smallman, and coming up Monday, everyone is telling us that the 2026 NBA draft is filled with generational talent, but is there a clear-cut number one choice? 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

0: 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A reminder, Saturday, 11 a.m., it is Sports Saturday right here on KPUG. Jason Upton and Rick Todd will get you through all the weekend updates when it comes to sports, looking back on tonight's series with the Mariners as the series opens up with a piggyback situation tonight. Bryce Miller and, of course, The Rock, Castillo.
1: Yeah, this is going to be a big one, and the return of a big name, Julio Rodriguez, back in the lineup. He had those muscle spasms that forced him to miss last game against Baltimore, but he's back in the three spot. Also to note, Rob Refsnyder hitting leadoff because, of course, they're facing lefty, so what do you have to do? Put Rob in the leadoff spot, I guess, right?
0: You know, I got to tell you, I mean, Dan Wilson takes a lot of grief for lineup moves and sticking with guys, and everyone's like, well, Refsnyder hasn't done anything except that one home run that one time. Leadoff is a pretty serious thing here, and JP has proven to be a pretty solid leadoff guy for this ball club. I'm curious, you know, why Refsnyder in this particular situation. Is it because we're playing a lesser Boston team, a team that we should win the series? You can't call sweeps, but you can certainly call a series win. I think we're going to get two out of three of these, especially with this leadoff piggyback situation with Bryson Castillo. I just think that's going to be a rock solid situation. I think both pitchers are pitching incredibly well. Bryce Miller is awesome, and I think Castillo is getting back on track too. I actually think this has helped him, even though he doesn't love this. And you know, I just can't quite understand the Refsnyder situation. I rooted for him. I thought it was such a great move, but I just haven't seen what he's done to earn this position tonight.
1: Yeah, I mean, like you said, you can understand why the Mariners wanted to add him over the offseason. He hit, you know, nearly 300 against lefties last season, but just hasn't been there. You know, J.P. Crawford is out of the lineup today, so that makes the decision a little easier. Weston Wilson's going to be starting at third base. You know, Cole Young, Scotty Dandriver was just telling us, Cole Young's been thriving at the leadoff spot, and Dan Wilson has said as much, but he just really likes those lefty-on-righty matchups for them, and that's why you kind of want to see them get a little bit more righty bats. But Rob Refsnyder's getting the chances. I mean, Dan Wilson's letting him prove that this is just an aberration, that he's going to come back. But, man, at what point do you give up? We're almost halfway through the season, and that batting average, Alan, is still sitting at, like, 120 or something.
0: You know, we still have the luxury, and I know I beat on this all the time, but we still have the luxury of we are in first place, a couple games over 500, and despite the fact that we've had all of these injuries affecting us, we're still able to maintain this lead. We don't have any tough, difficult threats that are in that division. It's going to work itself out over time. So we're playing the long game here, not the short game. We all want to win now. We want to sweep this series because we're the better team. We want to just keep on rolling and rolling and rolling. But, you know, you could cherry pick this, right? You could just keep winning series after series. Just win two out of three games here and do it with the guys that you got. Because at some point, you're going to end up with Brendan Donovan back in the lineup. Randy Arozarena, I mean, your best hitter, the most underrated guy on this team, in my opinion. I mean, the numbers are certainly there. It's amazing to me that I'm calling Randy Arozarena underrated. It's because we have so much star power and all these likable guys. He's not necessarily a likable guy on this Mariners team. He's not dislikable, don't misunderstand. But he's just not. He's not Cal Raleigh. He's not Julio, right? He's not that fan favorite guy. He's more of an enforcer guy. He's a don't screw with us kind of guy. And then everybody else is so likable. But you know, when we get all these guys back, all locked in, and this is what our lineup looks like, we're going to be lethal. It's just we have to go through these Refsnyder moments.
1: Yeah, exactly. And, you know, Randy's going to be back soon. They kind of downplayed the injury he had, and I don't think he would have hit the injured list if, unfortunately, Luke Raley and Josh Naylor each came down with minor injuries around that same time. So Randy will be back after the minimum 10 days. He's going to be back next week. That's not a worry. And, you know, as we approach the All-Star game that's coming close, the first round of fan voting just came out. The Mariners really have two guys that are in the hunt, Randy Arozarena and Julio Rodriguez. And, you know, if you take away name value and all that, it feels like Randy should be the choice. If you're going to pick any All-Star on the Mariners, I think Randy has proved that he should be that guy. It's the batting average. It's the on-base. It's the power. It's when no one on this team can find a hit, and he hits a home run, and he has that swaggy bat flip that just makes you feel like you're in good hands, and you kind of want that confidence from some of these Mariners, a relatively low-key team. He just gives you that. He has the personality. He has the stats. He has the on-field play. I think Randy should be the all-star if there is any from the Mariners coming up.
0: You know, I'd like to see them do some research, and maybe we should look into this for next week's zone shows, where injuries and the role that they play in these baseball teams, right? Because, again, I always talk about how we put a microscope on our team, and last year it was so glaringly obvious for the Astros and how banged up they were. They had 21, 22, 23 guys out. I mean, it was absolutely ridiculous with what they dealt with. I'd be curious to see where injuries are just as maybe over the last three, four, five seasons and how injuries are trending, how many guys get put on the 10-day, how many guys go out longer than that, and how the Mariner injury report this season compares to maybe what the Astros did last year. You know, because our injuries are piling up. And it seems to be the number one thing that's actually affecting our team. And again, you don't want to call it an excuse, but if there's some rationale behind why this team is not consistently winning with this roster, it's because they're not all playing at the same time.
1: Yeah, I think that's exactly it. I mean, Justin Hollander was kind of in disbelief when he was talking to reporters earlier this week, just going down the laundry list of injuries they're dealing with. Like, pretty much everyone has been hurt at some point this season. Like, almost everyone. I think Cole Young's one of the few has escaped that, and even he's been dinged up at points. Like, this is just what happens. And, you know, like you said, the Astros have been going through this. The Blue Jays have been going through this. You know, the Tigers, my Detroit Tigers, have been going through it, and they're at the bottom of the division. And the Mariners have been going through it, and that they're at the top. Part of that's the luxury of the AL West, but part of that's the depth, just the amount of great players they have. And, you know, there's a lot of excuses on this Mariners team. There's a lot of things you could go out and say this is why they're not doing well. But at the end of the day, first place in the division speaks for itself, which is something you couldn't even say, I don't think, at the same point last year.
0: Yeah, it's interesting when you look at all of baseball. Just, you know, look at the standings. You know, and that's one thing I always do. I always stare at the standings every day. Oftentimes when I'm on the air doing the zone, I'm literally just looking at the standings just going, man, everyone's virtually 500, right? You know, the difference is, you know, who finishes, you know, that plus or minus 5, 6, 7, 10 games over 500. You know, everyone else is basically 500-ish. You know, there's a handful of teams that just suck chunks and they're never going anywhere. There's a couple of teams that are like 20 games over 500. And then everyone else battling out for that, you know, just above 500 to win their division. And I'd just be curious to see what that study looks like. All right, we need to jump on out of here. Special thanks to Menace Brewing for having us here. We've had a blast here. Thanks to Joe Tian for making it happen. Victor Gutlier, he's Jason Upton. I'm Alan Fee. Thanks for joining us. Have a great weekend. Be at peace.
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9: Well, good evening and welcome to the pregame show. Shannon Dreyer coming to you live from the Western Washington Toyota broadcast booth, where tonight what has been a wonderful day in the SoTo District should continue to be a wonderful night as the Mariners, fresh off the series win against the Orioles, welcome in the Boston Red Sox. They had some fun with the Orioles, and now it is bring on the Red Sox. Mariners at 39-37 enter the day a game and a half up in first place in the West. Boston Red Sox, they have fallen on some hard times this year. 29-43, they have lost 8 of their last 10. As for the pitching matchup, it'll be interesting. We are going back to the piggyback, and if you remember now, it's going to be a rotating piggyback, so this is going to be the last time, at least for a while, that you're going to see this combination. Bryce Miller to start this one, and then coming in a little bit later will be Luis Castillo. The next time they run the piggyback, it'll be two different pitchers, or so is the plan. On the other side, Ranger Suarez, the first of what will be three left-handed starters that face the Mariners in this series, will go for the Boston Red Sox. Of course, it has been a great day, as I mentioned, down here in the SoTo District with Team USA beating Australia just across the street, and it's been a lot of fun the last couple of days. We've actually seen a lot of World Cup fans in the building as well. You can tell they're wearing all the different jerseys. Certainly a lot of yellow as the Australian fans have been in the ballpark too, and there have been some friendly rivalries that have been going on. We've seen that as well. So it should be a fun Friday night here at the ballpark. And of course, we're expecting some good baseball after the pitching performance that we saw from Bryce Miller the last time out. Tremendous pitching performance last night from Brian Wu. Good vibes all around on that front, and just a lot of things going the Mariners' way right now. There was a roster move that was made earlier today with the Red Sox throwing the three left-handed starters at them this weekend. The Mariners have decided to add another right-handed bat, and they turn to utility player Weston Wilson. He has been recalled from Tacoma and is in the lineup tonight playing third base. Wilson was signed to a minor league contract June 14th after being DFA'd by the Orioles, where he hit .231 with a .348 OBP in 46 plate appearances. To make room for him, Miles Mastroboni has been designated for assignment, and Miles certainly did some good things in the few days that he was up when he came off of the IL. So that is the move for today. As for the lineup, this is what we've got. Again, it's against a left-hander. We haven't seen one in a while, so it is going to look different. At the top is Rob Refsnyder, the DH, followed by Cal Raleigh, who was the DH yesterday. He's back behind the plate tonight. He will catch Bryce Miller and everybody that follows, which should, if everything goes perfectly, just be Luis Castillo. That's what happened the last time they did it. Luis Castillo closed out the game, got his innings, and was on the hill at the end. Julio Rodriguez back in there in center field. Everything is fine with that hamstring. Josh Naylor will be your cleanup hitter at first base. Dom Canzone in right field. Cole Young at second base. Victor Robles in left field. Colt Emerson, the shortstop, and rounding out the nine is the newbie, Weston Wilson, at third base. That's going to give them a bench of J.P. Crawford, Connor Joe, and Mitch Garver. Luke Raley will be on the bench. He's a little bit of a question mark. That's going to take us to the health report, which is powered by Virginia Mason Franciscan Health. A couple of notes here. Julio back in the lineup. That is very good.

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6: At the museum, who is one of the best voices in the game, was on hand to accept the donation. I was thrilled to get to catch up with him and talk a little bit about the Negro Leagues and the significance of the Mariners wearing the Steelheads uniforms. Here's part of that conversation.
7: You know, when we heard that they were doing the jerseys, I think one of the first thoughts were, well, they're really great looking jerseys. And then I had the opportunity to talk with Mike Cameron right after it had been announced. And it was around the same time he was told that he and Mark McLemore would be part of the statue that was going to commemorate the 01 season. And he went straight to that jersey and the fact that the Mariners were going. He was moved by that. What is the significance of that jersey?
8: Well, it was significant to me as well. When I heard that the Mariners were going to do this and honor the Steelheads by wearing that beautiful, because it is a beautiful uniform, the entire season for every Sunday home game, actually it was kind of emotional for me when I heard the news. And so I understand where Mike is coming from. And Mike has been to the museum any number of times, so it's not lost on him his place in this game and how he is a benefactor of the sacrifice of those who played in the Negro Leagues, or as my friend Buck O'Neill would say, they built the bridge that allowed others to cross over. So it doesn't surprise me that it hit Mike in that fashion, but it hit me in a similar fashion, particularly as a steward of the story. You understand how significant and meaningful this is to see a major league team embrace the heritage of this game. And that means a great deal to all of us here at the Negro Leagues Baseball Museum, because part of the museum's mission is how do we communicate this history to baseball fans in particular. Mm-hmm. And so what the Mariners are doing, they essentially become an extension of this museum by celebrating the Steelheads. And folks are not only learning about the Steelheads, but I dare say that they are now wanting to learn more about the history of the Negro Leagues. And that typically leads them right back to Kansas City to the Negro Leagues Baseball Museum.
7: We tell people that, you know, there are the pilgrimages that people try and make to every ballpark throughout the country. And I always say, go to Kansas City and add one. It's that museum. You must go. Can you tell people what they will experience when they come?
8: It's a eye-opening experience, because I think that most folks think that it's going to be somewhat a sad, somber kind of story. Because naturally, we understand that this story is anchored against the ugliness of American segregation, a horrible chapter in the countries of this, in the horrible chapter in this country's history. But the story here is what emerged out of segregation, this wonderful story of triumph and conquest. And it's all based on one simple principle. You won't let me play with you in the major leagues? Then I'll create a league of my own. And it was a tremendous league that gave a playing ground to some of the best black and Hispanic athletes to showcase their world-class baseball abilities. They could play. They really could play. But I think what I've

0: visitors discover is that their passion for the game not only helped change the game, it helped change this country for the better. And that's what comes pouring out of the Negro Leagues Baseball Museum. So you leave there cheering the power of the human spirit to persevere and prevail.
1: I spoke with Dan Wilson earlier today, and I think you would be very happy to know that when I asked him about his experience, he asked if I knew why it was constructed the way it was with the statues in the middle. And I said, yes, do you? and he gave it right back, which was, he gave it right back. And it is an experience. You have the story in one part, and you have the players and just beautiful statues and lighting in the other. But it's a journey to get there.
0: Yes, we purposely segregate you from what we call the Field of Legends. And it is a mock baseball diamond that houses 10 of 12 life-size bronze sculptures of Negro League greats. Now, the significance of those 10 players who are cast in position as if they were playing a game is that they represent 10 of the first group of Negro Leaguers to be inducted into the National Baseball Hall of Fame. It is one of the most powerful, compelling displays, I think, in any museum in the world. But when you walk into the Negro Leagues Baseball Museum, you peer through a chicken wire backstop. And so you can see onto the field, but you can't get to the field until you learn their story. And by the time you've bared witness to everything that they had to endure just to play baseball in this country, then the very last thing that happens at the Negro Leagues Baseball Museum is that now you can take the field. And in many respects, you are now deemed worthy to walk out on the field, as I like to say, with 10 of the baddest brothers to ever play this game. And they were great baseball players. And I think the more majority of our visitors get it, it can be very emotional for them when they make that journey and then at last take the field, almost in that same triumphant fashion in which Jackie Robinson, when he walked out on that field as a member of the Brooklyn Dodgers, even though Jackie's breaking of the color barrier would signal progress in this country, but it would also signal the demise of the Negro Leagues.
1: And that was the president of the Negro Leagues Museum, Bob Kendrick. And you'll hear bits and pieces of the conversation throughout the year on Sundays when the Mariners wear the steelhead uniforms. And he tells some wonderful stories about some legendary players. We will get to all of that down the road. That was tonight's Mariners Clubhouse Insider, presented by Global Credit Union, powering the new Seattle Mariners Cashback Credit Card. 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Coming up next, it is time for Picks to Click as we continue right here on the NC Machinery Mariners Radio Network.
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1: 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Rick, who have you got your eye on tonight?
11: This is going to be a really breakout night for Cal. The big dumper is going to have two home runs in this ball game. He's going to have a huge series against the Boston Red Sox, batting right-handed. One of the right-handed bats, does a switch hitter, against the lefty Ranger Suarez, who's a very, very good pitcher. But Cal's going to have two big home runs in this ball game.
1: I'll take
11: big
1: it.
11: Big night for Cal.
1: We're watching Luis Castillo walk out right now, too. Of course, Bryce Miller already out there getting ready. Luis discovered in his last couple of times following Bryce Miller that it was better he start in the bullpen. So he's going to go through some work right now. Charlie, I'm going to give you 30 seconds to make a pick.
12: Pick is Julio Rodriguez.
1: Okay.
12: And the reason why is that he is 5-for-6 career against Ranger Suarez. So I see 3 hits tonight, and he's going to be finishing 8-for-9 career-wise.
1: More, please, Julio. All right, Gary, you truly get the final word in this segment.
13: Victor Robles. Oh. 3 stolen bags in this one.
1: What?
13: Yeah.
1: Love it.
13: Get ready.
1: All right. I'm going to let you know, Kevin Kremen chose the building in one of the picks to click.
13: Well, I don't think we've done that before.
1: That was so definitely a first. And, yeah. The building was, it didn't lose, that was for sure. Was there anything extraordinary that night? Not really, just a nice win. So.
13: It is a great building. So.
1: Okay. Yes, yes. And it's looking absolutely spectacular tonight. That was Picks to Click, presented by Sandberg Volvo Cars in Linwood. 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Coming up next, we're going to run down both lineups, give you the latest news, notes, and nuggets. There actually has been a lineup scratch, but this is very refreshing. It's not the Mariners tonight, so we will get to that as we continue right here on the NC Machinery Mariners Radio Network.
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0: 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And we thank Dewey Griffin Subaru for this good news.
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7: 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You can catch him covering games across Whatcom, Skagit, Island, and San Juan counties. 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
9: Game one of the 3-game series against the Boston Red Sox coming your way in just over 20 minutes. Shannon Dreher coming to you from the Western Washington Toyota broadcast booth, where we will watch this one. Looking forward to it. Ranger Suarez on the hill for the Red Sox. Now, they have had a change in their lineup. I'll run it down very quickly for you. You've got Mickey Gasper at the top, at DH, Sadon Rafaela in center, Willier Abreu in right, Wilson Contreras at first base, Jaron Duran in left, and then Isaiah Kiner-Falefa was originally in the lineup at shortstop, and instead it is going to be Marcelo Mayer tonight. Caleb Durbin, Carlos Narvaez, and Andrew Montesario will round out the 9 at second base. We'll get to the Mariners in just 1 second, but we're going to take the quickest of looks at the Chevy Silverado scoreboard. Whether tackling the trails or this weekend's chores, Chevy Silverado and Silverado HD were built to take on the Northwest. We'll give you a couple of scores here. Yankees are up 5-0 on the Reds, or actually they just beat the Reds 5-0 in New York. Yankees, in the absence of Aaron Judge, are 9-5, so they're hanging in there. They had also, as of yesterday, hit 23 home runs since he left, which was 7th best in baseball. So that has taken a bit of a dip, but maybe not as far as you would expect. Yankees are doing just fine, I think is what I'm saying there. Giants are trailing the Marlins 4-3 in the bottom of the 8th. The Braves beat the Brewers 3-2 earlier today, and the Rangers got by the Padres, or getting by the Padres, 7-6. Middle of the 5th inning. As for the Mariners lineup, they are facing a lefty. It does look different. This is what we've got. Rob Refsnyder at the top at DH, followed by Cal Raleigh, the catcher. Julio Rodriguez back after missing a day with that little twinge in his hamstring. He's in center field. Josh Naylor at first base batting cleanup. Dom Canzone in right field. Cole Young at second base. Victor Robles, who's going to steal 3 bases, according to Gary Hill, in left field. Colt Emerson, the shortstop. And new Mariner, Weston Wilson, rounding out the 9 at third base. base. He was added, right-handed bat. They decided they needed that with three lefties coming up. Miles Mastroboni designated for assignment before the game after doing some really good things the last few days. I would say that perhaps some good things are coming up with out of left field with Gary and Goldie, but Gary couldn't quite

0: describe what they talked about, and I believe Hyphen is involved on a most interesting day, so I think this might be good. Coming up next, right here, as we continue on the NC Machinery Mariners Radio Network.
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5: Welcome back. It is the Mariners pregame show brought to you by Toyota of Kirkland and Toyota of Renton. Aaron Goldsmith. And oh, look who's here. Gary Hill.
6: It's great to see you, Gary.
7: I'm back. How are you?
6: Gary enjoying some nice vacation time. Reinerold Smith hyphen filled in for you. And they said it was the best the segment has ever sounded.
7: That's not surprising. Speaking of hyphen, the United States beat Australia today. Glad he's here. I don't know if people know this. You have an excellent Australian accent.
8: Oh, hello!
7: There it is.
6: The joy of this already. Not that we're wasting time.

0: time is that Hyphen is right next to us as we're speaking. So, Ryan, you don't have to say anything, but your Socceroos jersey looks great. Would you like to say hello to the good people of the Northwest, Ryan?
1: You know what rubbed it in even worse? After that loss, I'll be real quick. Gabe Spire's brother-in-law is Australian. So we actually met downstairs. Oh. We're having this good chat. We're connecting. He was, you know, obviously plays in the NFL as a kicker, a punter.
0: Yeah.
1: He says, oh, so what do you do here? You work security?
2: No.
1: That capped off my afternoon. Straight loses 2-0, and then I get that ring. I'm like, oh, I'm out. So, yeah. No, I don't expect him to. Yeah, he's Australian, whatever.
0: So are you, though.
1: He's not a Mariners fan, but man, like, yeah, I work security. Walking around my jersey.
0: It must have been the mag light that Hyphen always carries around on his hip that gave it away. Hey, today is Juneteenth. The Mariners are wearing their Steelheads uniforms as a result. Steelheads, the former Negro League baseball team here in Seattle for a brief period of time. Their manager was actually a catcher-player manager, so he had a lot of things going on each and every day. Paul Hardy was his name. And, you know, the idea of a player-manager, Gary, which was definitely a thing way back when, the idea of that today is so unbelievably comical. We can't even fathom it. Like Ohtani is comical, but this is 10 times as just bizarre as a guy who would both hit and pitch.
3: 100%. Actually, Seattle sports has quite a history when it comes to coaches playing. Lenny Wilkins for the Sonics was a player coach, and the pictures of him running a huddle like in uniform with a towel over his shoulder, it's so funny to me. But if the catcher is also the manager, I feel like you shouldn't shake him off, right? I mean, the dynamics there, it's wild.
0: We have a mound visit from the catcher who might make a call to the bullpen.
4: Yes.
0: I mean, there are some odd things there. So it did make me wonder, if we look back on yesteryear and player managers in baseball, what would happen 75 years from now if they looked back at the game today and said, what? I cannot believe that was happening.
3: It's a really good question, because one of the great things about this game is in some ways how very similar it is to back in the day.
0: Sure.
3: At the same time, it evolves and changes all the time. And it's so funny you bring this up, because I was just diving into Mariners playing the Red Sox here, and I was diving into specifically how they have hit at home, which is not well. But what it did is compare this year to all these years through history. We're talking, you know, Fenway Park has been around forever now. So we're talking, I'm comparing this year to 115 years, right? And it is funny when you start to break down kind of the numbers year to year in a place that has existed this whole time, just how the game has evolved from, like, no home runs to a ton of home runs, and just the how things have evolved over time just in one place.
0: Well, the one thing that I settled on 75 years from now is they're going to look at the Mariners' schedule and they're going to say, the Rangers and the Astros played in the American League West? You've got to be kidding me. That's going to change. Hopefully sooner than 75 years from now.
3: I say that right now.
4: How is that a thing?
0: It is a thing. Maybe not forever, though. Only history will be able to tell. Mariners and the Red Sox, Aaron Goldsmith, Gary Hill, and a very downtrodden but very intimidating-looking Ryan Roland-Smith, brought to you by Toyota of Kirkland and Toyota of Renton on the NC Machinery Mariners Radio Network.
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18: Welcome to Seattle Mariners baseball. It is so great to have you with us tonight as the Mariners get set to take on the Boston Red Sox in game one of a three-game weekend series. What a day it's been in Seattle sports with the Team USA winning the World Cup game against Australia earlier today, just across the street. Now the Mariners take on the Red Sox on a fireworks night here. The Mariners hoping for a lot of fireworks, coming off of a series win against Baltimore, looking to do the same against the Boston Red Sox. Gary Hill with you alongside Rick Riz. Shannon Dreher is here. Ian Douglas in our Seattle studios. Bryce Miller takes the ball for the Mariners tonight. Luis Castillo will pitch behind him. The Mariners 39-37 on the season in first place in the West. Meanwhile, it's been a struggle for Boston, 29-43 overall. They've dropped four games in a row. We'll come back. We'll take a look at the rest of the starting lineup for the Mariners right after this.
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4: Going and going, goodbye baseball, Rob Refsnyder.
16: Batting second, the catcher.
5: Big dumper, Forrest.
4: There it is, number 60, the modern day Bambino.
16: Batting third, the center fielder.
6: Julio Rodriguez from Loma de Cabrera, Dominican Republic.
4: Leaps up and he makes the catch. Tumbles to the warning track. Oh!

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Safe.

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1: Swing and a miss. He went waving at a change. Strikeout number 10, the Castillo flex. We'll see them both, Bryce Miller, Luis Castillo. In fact, a pretty good moment just now as Bryce Miller was walking in from the bullpen. Luis Castillo was going into his warm-ups. Bryce Miller walking by Castillo, he gave him the Castillo flex. So we'll see them both tonight, which will be pretty great. It certainly worked out well last time we saw them together. We'll come back ready for baseball here. Big crowd on hand, a fun night. Mariners and the Red Sox coming your way right after this.
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1: 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Well, Rick, this is fun already. We've got a big crowd on hand. The weather is perfection. It feels like some energy from what we saw early in the day across the way has already seeped into this ballpark. This should be a fun one tonight.
7: Bryce Miller has yet to throw a pitch, and I'm telling you what, a lot of energy in this ballpark. The fans are fired up. We're going to have a packed house. And, folks, if you haven't heard, we've got a little soccer tournament going on across the way over at Lumen Field. They're calling it Seattle Stadium. And congratulations to Team USA as they blanked Team Australia earlier today. So

0: They move on in the World Cup competition. And now the Mariners look to move on against the Boston Red Sox after winning a series, winning 2 out of 3 against the Baltimore Orioles with a big win yesterday behind the pitching of Brian Wu. The Mariners shutting out the Orioles 3-0. But Gary, this place is excited about this ball game. Fireworks after the game, and the Mariners getting healthier because, thank goodness, Julio Rodriguez, after missing the game yesterday, strained hamstring a couple of games ago, is in center field tonight, and that's great news.
1: Yeah, it's great to see him in the lineup. The Mariners lineup has kind of been day-to-day the last week or so. There's been guys in and out of the lineup, so Cal is back, Julio's in there, JP's been back over the last few games against Baltimore, so hopefully the Mariners getting a little more healthy as time goes on. But it's great to see Julio back in the lineup. He's such a difference maker.
0: No doubt about it. And Gary, we have the piggyback situation again, the dynamic duos of two starters making a start every trip around the rotation. And it just happens to be Bryce Miller and Luis Castillo for this first of three piggybacks coming up here. That'll take us down the road. And basically, it has worked. In the previous three piggyback situations, all three involving Miller and Luis Castillo, the Mariners have gone 2-1 with a 1.67 ERA. The Mariners won 2 out of 3 in that. Again, with that one loss, they had one hit in that game. So Bryce Miller getting the start. Luis Castillo is out in the bullpen, and he will come on and finish this game. So here we go. Welcome to Seattle. Everybody here at the ballpark and you listening on the radio, and to the Boston Red Sox. Leading things off for the Red Sox is Mickey Gasper. And here we go. Bryce Miller, 3-0 on the year with a 1.54 ERA. Bryce looks in. He is ready. And the young man out of New Braunfels, Texas, fires away the first pitch of the game, and it's going to be a little bit low for ball one, and we are underway in that first pitch of the game, brought to you by MultiCare. Health is calling. 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Here's the windup, and now the 1-0 pitch to Gasper, and it's low and inside for ball two. Two balls and no strikes. So the Mariners start play today in first place in the American League West. It has been a different story for the Boston Red Sox. They have really struggled this year. About 3 weeks in the season, they fired their longtime manager, Alex Cora, who had a lot of success in Boston. The windup in the pitch, swinging a pop-up, shallow left field down the line, long run, Victor Robles, foul territory. Vic is there, and he makes the catch. Third baseman Weston Wilson going out there, who just joined the ball club today, wanted to help out, but Victor gets there first. He makes the catch. And there's one away for the Red Sox here in the top of the first inning. So Weston Wilson just acquired by the Mariners. And the Mariners have designated for assignment Miles Mastroboni to make room for Wilson. So another new face on this roster. Here is Zidane Rafaela. Rafaela batting .287. Bryce Miller has been outstanding. Here's the pitch on the way, and it's high and inside since coming off the injured list, just weeks ago, basically. And he had that strained oblique at spring training. It's great to have Cal Raleigh back in the lineup after missing 29 games as well. Now the windup and the 1-0 pitch. Swing and a miss by Rafaela. And the count is even at 1-1. Mariners wearing their steelhead uniforms. A throwback to the Negro League team that played here in Seattle back in 1946. Cream-colored uniform with the black lettering across the jersey in Seattle. Here's the next offer. Swing and a miss by Rafael in the count 1-2. The black piping down the pant leg. Great-looking uniform as we remember the great history of the Negro Leagues here in Seattle. The outfield straightaway. Robles in left. Julio in center. Canzone, he's been unbelievable out there in right field, and especially swinging the bat. Opening game of the series with the Red Sox. Bryce ready, looking for his first strikeout. Miller looks in, has a sign from Cal. Now the windup and the 1-2 on the way. Here she comes, swinging a fly ball. Right center field, going back. Julio to the 1-0 track. He's there, and he makes the catch for the second out of the inning. So two up and two down. You can hear the crowd in the background. It is packed here at T-Mobile Park. What a great night to play some baseball. Plenty of sunshine. The roof is wide open on a beautiful night. Friday night here in Seattle, and after the ball game, we'll have the big fireworks show. Here's Willier Abreu, Red Sox right fielder. batting, 274. Talked about the Red Sox problems this year. They've lost their last four, eight of their last 10. But they come into the ballgame with a record of 29-43. Here's the pitch to Abreu, and it's outside for ball one. That Red Sox record of 29-43 matches their worst start through 72 games since divisional play started in 1969. Here's the windup by Miller, and the 1-0 pitch to Abreu. Swung on, popped up, straightaway center field. Julio camps underneath. He's there, and Kurt Blunk makes the catch. And 1-2-3 go the Red Sox. Here in the top of the first inning, Bryce Miller off to a nice quick start. We go to the bottom of the first. Our Mechanics Bank scores the Red Sox nothing, and the Mariners coming up.
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0: Our Mechanics Bank score, it's the Red Sox nothing, and the Mariners coming up here in the bottom of the first inning to face veteran left-hander Ranger Suarez. First here in Boston, his first pitch to Rob Repsteiner, the former Red Sox, and it's down low for ball one. But Suarez, 2-3 with Boston, with a 3.21 ERA, making his 14th start of the year. Repsteiner with the Red Sox last year, he hit .269 with 9 home runs and 30 RBIs. Here's the next pitch on the way, a strike on Repsteiner. The count is even at 1-1. I just saw Repsteiner tap the top of his helmet, but he was just pushing his helmet back on his head. Here's the windup in the 1-1 from Suarez, and it's a changeup that's way outside, and that thing floats in at 78 miles an hour. Ball two, two balls and a strike. Repsteiner, Cal Raleigh, Julio Rodriguez. Here in the bottom of the first, the windup and the pitch. Swinging a ground ball, two hopper right to the shortstop. Myers got it, the throw to first, and it's in time to get Repsteiner, and there's one away. So Marcelo Meyer, last minute replacement for Isaiah Kiner-Falefa. Meyer out there at short. Here's Cal Raleigh. Cal batting 164 on the year, but man, he really struggled in the early part of the season, but he was hurt. He had that strained oblique. He tried to play through it, eventually had to go on the IL. He missed 29 games from May 14th until June the 16th. Here's the pitch on the way, and it's outside to Cal for ball one. So it's nice to see him healthy. Cal with 7 home runs on the year before going on the injured list. 20 runs batted in. Here's the pitch, swung on, hard hit, ground ball, foul, past third base coach Carlos Cardoza. Count is even on Cal at 1-1. And Gary, just a matter of time before Cal hits his first home run since coming off the injured list.
1: Yeah, it's just great to have him back in the lineup. Just his presence alone.
0: Next offer, big swing and a miss at a cutter, and the count is now 1-2 on Cal.
1: And it paid dividends right away. The big hit in the ballgame against Baltimore, helping the Mariners get a win.
0: Two-run single to break up a 1-1 tie. Mariners won that opening game in the homestand against the Birds, 3-1. Baltimore came back to win game two, and the Mariners behind the pitching of Brian Wu yesterday. shut out the Orioles 3-0. Here's the pitch to Cal. Curveball low and inside for ball two. Two balls and two strikes. Will was something special. In the top of the first inning yesterday, threw six pitches, retired the side in order against Baltimore, even with a strikeout. Next offer, swing and a miss. There's that slow curve for strike three. So Cal goes down swinging. Two outs for the Mariners here in the bottom of the first inning. 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Here's the pitch to Julio. A strike called 0-1. Good to see Julio back in the lineup after missing yesterday's game. Strained hamstring, a little bit of a tweak of his hamstring 2 days ago in that series against Baltimore. Suarez, the windup and the left-hander's 0-1 pitch is inside for ball one. One ball and one strike. And Gary, it's great to have you back. How'd you enjoy your last 3 days off?
1: That was amazing. There's nothing better than a Seattle summer.
0: Good to have you back. Here's the next offer down low for ball two. Two balls and a strike. I ran into Gary in the garage when I came to the ballpark today with his wife, Mary. I said, what'd you do? He said, nothing.
1: That's right.
0: And that's how you're supposed to,
1: yeah,
0: you know, enjoy 3 days off. The 2-1 pitch to Julio. Swing and a miss. And the count is even at two balls and two strikes.
1: Yeah, you know, we don't get a lot of time just to be at home in the summer, just enjoying the weather with the family. And so, yeah, it was a great few days.
0: Good for you. Nice to have you back. Julio calls time, and he backs away from home plate. Carlos Cardoza coaching at third. EY Jr. at first base. Eric Young. Suarez, the windup and the 2-2 pitch. Fastball, strike three called on the outside corner. Fastball at 91, but it looks quicker after that slow curve. And that's going to retire the side. A couple of strikeouts for Ranger Suarez. We go to the top half of the second. Our Mechanics Bank score. The Mariners nothing and the Red Sox nothing.
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0: 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Mariners and the Red Sox, no score as we go to the top half of the second. That's your Mechanics Bank score. William Contreras will lead things off for Boston. Bryce Miller had a quick 1-2-3 top of the first inning. He fires away a fastball for a strike, 0-1. By the way, the home plate umpire tonight, calling balls and strikes, Steven Jashinski. Paul Clemens is at first. Adrian Johnson at second. Quinn Wolcott makes his home here in the Northwest. Is the umpire at third base. Bryce ready, the windup and the 0-1 on the way. Swinging a foul out of play on the first base side, nothing one. Want to thank the guys, all the guys at the 101 Club at the Washington Athletic Club last night. I had a chance, thanks to Chuck Armstrong, who brought me to over there for dinner and had a chance to visit with all the guys in the 101 Club. We had a super time talking about Mariners baseball and my career and They asked a lot of great questions. We had a great time. Here's the pitch on the way, and a swing and a miss by Contreras. Strike three. Bryce Miller with his first strikeout of the night, and there's one away for the Red Sox here in the top half of the second. I want to thank everybody at the 101 Club. They made a wonderful donation to our Toys for Kids charity, to Rick's Locker. We're going to be buy a lot of sports equipment for kids, so I want to thank everybody at the 101 Club. What a great night. Here's left fielder Jaron Duran. Duran, a left-handed hitter, batting 210 on the year, 12 home runs and 37 runs batted in. The wind and the pitch. Swing and a miss at a good fastball up top. And the count is nothing and one. When you take a look at this Red Sox ball club, and I've been around for a long time, it just doesn't resemble the great Red Sox teams that they had year after year offensively. Man, they were a powerhouse in that Fenway Park. Here's the pitch on the way, low and inside, a breaking ball, ball one.
1: Even teams that weren't necessarily great could still hit and score runs,
0: yeah,
1: especially in that park. You always feared going there.
0: I mean, from 1 to 9, it was real tough for any pitcher to pinch against those teams. Here's the 1-1 on the way. Swing and a miss, and the count is 1-2 on Duran. Even going back, Gary, to the Ted Williams days, to the Carl Yastrzemski days, and then the Wade Boggs era, they always had great hitters in that lineup. And they're really struggling this year offensively. And they don't have Garrett Crochet. And that's a huge loss in that starting rotation. He went on the injured list around April 29th with shoulder inflammation. The 1-2. Swing and it's popped up. Out of play on the third base side. Wilson over to take a look at it. Weston Wilson just joining the ball club before the game tonight. Still 1-2 on Duran. Alex Bregman is gone. Devers left last year, traded away to the San Francisco Giants. Now Bregman is gone. He's with the Cubs. I think really the decline probably started for the Red Sox when they traded Mookie Betts. Here's the pitch. And it's high and outside for ball two. Two balls and two strikes. Mookie's one of the best players in the game of baseball. And those are the guys that you want to keep around for a long, long time.
1: He's had a great run with the Dodgers.
0: Miller looking for another strikeout, and the 2-2. Swing and a broken back ground ball. Little squibbler foul on the ground on the third base side by the Red Sox dugout, and the big chunk of the barrel of the bat just breaks. Duran walks over to pick it up to the right side of home plate, and the count is still even on Duran at two balls and two strikes.
1: They have a couple bats on the IL as well. Roman Anthony, who they have huge expectations for, and really he met those expectations last year, breaking into the big leagues, but he's missed a lot of time this year. Trevor Story, of course, you know, when he plays, is productive, but injuries have been the story for him down through the years.
0: No doubt about it. Sports hernia for Story, sprained wrist for Anthony. The look in by Miller. Count is still even on Duran. A 2-2, the windup, and the pitch. Check swing, does he go? It's in the dirt, and yes, he does strike three. Cal Raleigh knocks down the ball, picks it up, puts the tag on Duran, and that is strikeout number two for Bryce Miller. Well, time now for tonight's Men of Steel report, brought to you by Steel Outdoor Power Equipment. How about Dom Canzone? Man, he has been something. Canzone last 21 games, batting .375. Sits safely in seven of his last eight for an average of almost .350. And hitting for power. Here's Caleb Durbin, who came over from Milwaukee. Pitch on the way, swinging a high fly ball, left field and deep. Robles going back to the warning track, to the wall, leaps up, and this one is gone into the Red Sox bullpen. Caleb Durbin with his fifth home run of the season. Robles trying to time his leap, could not quite get there, and it's 1-0 Boston. Little guy with some pop. He had 11 home runs last year as a Milwaukee Brewer. So the Red Sox with the first run of the ball game on the home run by Durbin. And that'll bring up Marcelo Meyer. Meyer batting just .216, three home runs and 18 runs batted in. Thought for a second the ballpark might hold it, but Robles ran out of room. Here's the pitch on the way, and it's low and inside. It skips under the glove of Cal for ball one all the way to the backstop. 1-0 the count on Meyer. 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Talking about power, Dom Canzone almost hit the Hit It Here Cafe a couple of nights ago in the bottom of the ninth inning. Here's the pitch on the way. Strike on the inside corner on Meyer. And the count is even at one ball and one strike. Down 5-1. The Mariners had back-to-back home runs on back-to-back pitches by Canzone and Cole Young. Here's the windup by Miller and the 1-1 pitch. Swinging a foul out of play in the third base side. One ball and two strikes. Mariners got three runs yesterday in the bottom of the first inning. That's all they needed. And the Mariners shut out the Orioles 3-0 behind the pitching of Brian Wu, went seven scoreless innings. That's the season high with nine strikeouts. The windup and the 1-2 to Meyer. Swing and another pop-up out of play on the third base side. And the count is still one ball and two strikes. So this is the first of three piggyback starts at this point in the season. And they're going to be using all six pitchers each time through the rotation. The windup in the 1-2 again, swing and a foul out by the Mariners' first base dugout. And the count is still one ball and two strikes. So we don't know the next two coming up in 5 days or five games from now. Just so happens to land that the first one is the two guys that did it the first three times, Miller and Castillo. Like I said, it worked. The 1-2 pitch. Breaking ball is low for ball two. Two balls and two strikes. Bright's looking for his first career win against the Red Sox. Right now 0-3 with an 8.22 ERA in three starts. Here's the windup and the 2-2 pitch. Swinging a foul off the end of the bat. So Meyer making Miller work. That is pitch number 7 of the at-bat. 1-0 Red Sox on the Caleb Durbin home run with two outs here in the top half of inning number 2. Miller will throw that fastball, the four-seamer, the splitter, cutter. He's got a full semblance of pitches and then some. Swinging another pop-up out of play on the third base side. That was pitch number 8 of the at-bat by Meyer. So Miller reaches again for a new baseball from the home plate umpire Jashinski. Bryce looking to get a pitch by Meyer. Here's the windup and again the 2-2, and it's going to be low and inside. Ball 3, full count. 3 balls and 2 strikes. Miller last year missed most of the season with an injury. But, man, did he come back and pitch well in the postseason, especially against Toronto. The windup and the 3-2 pitch. Fastball, strike 3 called. He gets Meyer looking. So, eventually, Bryce Miller strikes out the side. But in between, Durbin with a home run to give the Red Sox a lead. We go to the bottom half of the second. Our Mechanics Bank score. It's the Red Sox 1 and the Mariners nothing.
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0: Well, we head to the bottom half of the second. The Red Sox lead 1-0. Josh Naylor will lead things off against Ranger Suarez, who had a 1-2-3 first. Here's the pitch on the way. It's over for a strike, 0-1. Naylor, Canzone, and Cole Young for the Mariners here in the inning. Josh, 1-for-4 yesterday. Turned out to be a big one because in the bottom of the first inning against the Orioles, here's the pitch. Inside for ball one, one ball and one strike. The Mariners had two outs right away. And then Josh Naylor got a base hit into the gap at right center field. The ball got on by the right fielder Tavares for an error, who tried to barehand it. Dom Canzone then walked. Here's the pitch to Josh. That's outside for ball two, two balls and a strike. So Canzone had a big at bat and walked. Then Cole Young hit a double down the left field line. That scored Naylor. And then Colt Emerson hit a single to right field to score in two more. Here's the pitch. Swing and a miss by Naylor. Count is even on Josh at two balls and two strikes. That was all the offense the Mariners needed. Behind the pitching of Brian Wu. And the bullpen, Andres Munoz got his 12th save of the year. The windup and the pitch. And it's strike three called. So Josh Naylor called, looking at his strikeout number three for Ranger Suarez. Well, time now for the roof report from Three Tree Roofing. And folks, as you know, all you got to do is look out your window and see a beautiful blue sky high above the Pacific Northwest. The roof is wide open, a glorious Friday night here in Seattle. Perfect night out for baseball. So the roof wide open, we have popped the top. Here's Dom Canzone, and the pitch to him is a strike, 0-1. 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Canzone batting 288. Here's the pitch. Swung on. Ground ball up the first baseline. Foul. Down nothing and two. Batting average for Dom creeping up to the 300 mark. He hit 300 last year with 11 home runs. He's already matched that total. He is some kind of strong. 11 home runs this year and 31 runs batted in. He's been red hot. The 0-2. Curveball is low and outside for ball one. One ball and two strikes. He had his seven-game hitting streak snap yesterday afternoon. But over the last 21 games, he's hitting .375. Here's the look in by Suarez. And now time is called. Canzone backing away from home plate. Suarez out of Venezuela. Signed as a free agent with the Phillies in April of 2012. Spent the last 8 years pitching for the Phillies. Had a good record there in the National League, 53-37. The windup and the 1-2 pitch. Breaking ball is low for ball two. Two balls and two strikes. On deck, Cole Young. Field in beautiful shape. Still plenty of sunshine on this Friday night. Here's the pitch. Fastball misses outside. Ball three. Full count, three balls and two strikes. Take, folks, we got a fun promotion coming up in early July. Coming up on Thursday, July 2nd, it's going to be Rizmus in July in a game against the Angels. Here's the pitch on the way, and a swing and a miss at a breaking ball for strike three. So strikeout number four for Suarez. And we're going to celebrate the holiday season early. If you go to mariners.com/Rizmus, that's R-I-Z-Z-S-M-A-S, you can buy yourself a special ticket for the game that night. $10 from every ticket will go to our Toys for Kids charity, where we can buy brand new toys for homeless and underserved children during the holiday season. Here's the pitch on the way to Young, and the count is 0-1 on Cole. You'll also receive a Rizmus in July t-shirt. You can buy a ticket on the 100 level, Terrace Club, or the 300 level. Next pitch on the way inside, a check swing. It didn't go. 1-1 the count on Young. So all you have to do is go to mariners.com/Rizmus to get your special ticket for that game. Rizmus in July on Thursday, July the 2nd. Love to see you here. The windup and the 1-1. Swinging a ground ball right to the second baseman. Up of the ball, Monasterio has it. Throws the first in time to get Young, and that's going to retire the side. We go to the top of the third here at T-Mobile Park on a beautiful Friday night in Seattle. Our score, the Red Sox 1 and the Mariners nothing.
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1: Oh, thanks for being with us tonight. The Red Sox leading the Mariners 1-0. Your Mechanics Bank score. Bryce Miller gave up a solo home run in the second. Also, 3 strikeouts in the second. He'll face Carlos Narvaez, the catcher, to lead off the third inning. 1-0 Red Sox. Miller into the motion. Here comes his first pitch. Swung on, fouled away. It's actually the first run that Miller's given up at home this year. Now, it's only 2 outings before this, but still, it was 10 2/3 scoreless on just 2 hits. Miller off to such a phenomenal start this season. Coming back from injury, here comes the 0-1. Swung on, hard hit down the third base line, but that bounces foul. So no balls, 2 strikes. 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Bryce Wines delivers. He sends it too high, a fastball, 95 miles per hour. That's been one of the stories. We've seen 96, 97, 98 in starts. Really bumping up the velo. The 1-2. Swung on and missed. 4th strikeout for Bryce Miller in the first out here in the third. You look at what he has done so far. 5 starts into the season. It's one of the lowest ERAs the Mariners have ever had in the first 5 starts of a season. 1.20 for Bryce Miller. It's funny if you look at the top 5. Here's Monasterio, the pitch. Down low. Now, it's kind of wonky because 5 starts, he has 6 outings, so you take out the relief outings. So just 5 starts, a 1.20 ERA. But if you look at the top 5 list, he's also number 4. Last year's first 5 starts, he had a 1.15. The pitch swung on a miss. So Bryce Miller on there twice. Logan Gilbert, you think back to 2022, he had a 0.64 ERA his first 5 starts. And then Randy Johnson had an ERA number under 1 in 95 in his first 5 starts. So good company. The 1-1. Swung on, fouled away. Just kind of gives you an idea of what he's done so far. He has been outstanding for the Mariners.
0: What makes it even more incredible, Gary, is that he spent all that time on the IL, then he gets off the IL and puts up these kind of numbers.
1: The 1-2. Swung on, hard hit, couple hops, past the dive of Emerson into left field. It's a base hit. So Monasterio with a hard hit single. That's the second hit for the Red Sox. Flips it to the top of the order. Here's Mickey Gasper. Offense has been the issue for the Red Sox this season, no doubt, which is a weird thing to say. They're second to last in runs scored this year, second to last in home runs, which is a very

0: Here's the 1-1. Misses on a curveball just below the knees. 1-0 Red Sox, top of the third. Runner at first base, one out. Miller leans in. Now comes set from the chest. Monasterio has one steal this year, a pretty decent lead. Here's the pitch. That's a strike. He's in there with a slider. I mentioned the fastball at 95. His velo is down so far in this start. Not by a ton. Let's see it even out as we go. Two balls, two strikes. Set from the chest. Here's the pitch. Nope, throw to first base. Monasterio dives back to the bag. Naylor applies the gentle tag while he looks up at him. Miller over 40 pitches here in the third inning. Bryce set. Delivers. Swung on, roped on one hop. Naylor gloves it, throws to second for one. Relay to first. Miller covering. It's in time. Double play. That was not easy, but the Mariners turn it, and that's it for Boston in the third. Nice job by the Mariners. We move to the bottom of the third. Mariners chasing one. 1-0 Red Sox on the NC Machinery Mariners Radio Network.
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0: Well, it's a perfect night for baseball. Temperatures 80 degrees to start this one. Nearly a full house, Mariners and Red Sox. Suarez into the wind, the pitch to Robles. Swung on, lifted center field. Rafaela barely has to move. A couple steps in, waiting for it to drop out of the blue sky. Makes the catch. Ranger Suarez has been excellent so far. 7 up, 7 down to start. That brings up Colt Emerson. Take a look at our save of the game brought to you by BECU. It's always a good time to save. Learn more about the BECU Early Saver account, becu.org/early saver. Really nice play to end the third. Nice double play. Here comes the first pitch to Emerson, and that's a strike. Started by Naylor at first base. Suarez into the wind, the pitch. That's off the plate. And looks like it's going to be challenged. We have a minor league call-up, home plate umpire. And it's a strike. 1-0 Red Sox, so the count goes to 0-2. It flips from 1-1 to 0-2 on Emerson. The pitch swung on, softly hit to the right side. Monasterio, the second baseman, has it. Lob toss to first. And quickly, there's two away.

Suarez, the veteran, his first year with the Red Sox, signing a five-year deal in the offseason. Spent his first 8 years with the Phillies as Weston Wilson will stand in, getting his first Mariners start. Just signed a couple of days ago with the Mariners. Now he's up playing third base, batting ninth for the Mariners, right-hand hitter. Spent time with Baltimore this year. Here comes the first pitch to him. That's off the plate. This isn't to be confused with Will Wilson, who was with the Mariners earlier this season on the IL, who actually homered in his first game as a Mariner. The pitch swung on a miss. We'll see if Weston Wilson can do the same. One ball, one strike. Here with us inside the Western Washington Toyota radio booth on a beautiful night here in Seattle. The 1-1. Sails way outside. Suarez misses everything with a changeup. Suarez has been excellent this year. A 3-2-1 ERA. Start number 14 for the lefty. He deals. Swung on. That's cracked left field. Hit well. Duran back, though. Backpedaling just in front of the track. Makes the catch. And the Mariners put away in the third. So 9 up, 9 down for Suarez. He's been awfully good early. We head to the fourth. 1-0. Red Sox with the lead on the NC Machinery Mariners Radio Network.

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6: Solo home run has been the difference. 1-0 Boston, top of the fourth inning. Bryce Miller set to face Raffaello, the center fielder. Flew out to center his first time. Bryce nods his head into the motion, deals. Swung on a missed. Good splitter. Splitter has been an excellent pitch for Bryce so far. Opponent's batting just 147 against it. Here comes the 0-1. Swung on, fouled back. No balls, two strikes. Bryce is ahead. We've talked so much about the velo and the four-seam with Bryce in particular. That's been so good for him, but sometimes it feels like the splitter gets overlooked so far this season. See if he uses it here. The 0-2. And it was a splitter, and it was not a strike. It almost looked like Raffaello started to challenge it, but it wasn't called a strike.
7: It looked like, I thought Cal might.
6: I thought somebody was going to. Yeah. It was out of the zone. Here comes the 1-2. Swung on and missed. He went back to the splitter. This time he swings through. Already the fifth strikeout for Bryce Miller. There's one away here in the fourth. Yeah, that's the pitch. He's got a lot of swing and miss.
7: Bryce now with 41 strikeouts, Gary, and 30.

0: eight innings.
1: It's impressive. Here's Abreu. He flew to center his first time. Bryce into the motion. He deals. Swung on. Line drive. Base hit. It splits Naylor and Young into right field. So Abreu with the single. That's the third hit for the Red Sox so far tonight. 1-0 Boston with the lead. 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It's free. It's fun. It's all Mariners baseball. 1-0 Red Sox. Miller facing Contreras here. First baseman for Boston. He's having an excellent season. Here's the pitch. Swung on, foul back. We talked about the Red Sox struggles. That's not on Contreras. He's having a great year. The three-time All-Star. Batting nearly 290 coming in. 16 home runs to lead the charge for the Red Sox. The team just has not hit for a ton of power this year. Here's the 0-1 from Bryce. Swung on, tagged, left field, twisting towards the pole and out of play. That was into the second deck. But out in front. So no harm.
0: Yeah, Gary, you mentioned those numbers. This is the one guy in the lineup that you say, I don't want this guy to beat us. In a tough situation, you pitch around him or you don't pitch to him at all.
1: First year with the Red Sox. Last three with St. Louis. Here comes the 0-2. It's upstairs. Abreu takes off. Throw to second base. It's not in time. He slides. He's safe. He nearly fell off the bag. But Abreu gets the swipe. His sixth steal of the year.
0: Whoa. They're going to look at it. Dan Wilson wants to take a look at it, so that's always a good sign.
1: Ooh. That was very close. Looking at the replay.
0: Jake Kirk has done a tremendous job as our video guy. Yeah, this is going to be overturned. What a throw by Cal Raleigh. The catch of the tag by Cole Young. They got him. Jake, you're going to win this one. Good job, buddy.
1: That was perfection. That throw was right on the money. It was perfect. This is going to get overturned. It shouldn't be overturned fast.
0: As a middle infielder, you take that throw, you just drop the glove down in front of the bat. That's exactly what Cole Young did because the throw was perfect from Cal Raleigh. Going to be overturned. 40,000 fans agree too.
1: Yeah. All right. Nice throw, Cal.
0: And all that has to happen between Jake and Dan Wilson with a matter of seconds. They've got about 10 seconds to decide to challenge or not. Way to go, Jake.
1: I know. It's a lot of pressure. I mean, you have to decide right now. There's no time to think about it. One ball, two strikes. See if Miller can end the inning here in the fourth. Two outs, the pitch. He sends it low on a four-seam. That four-seam at 97 miles per hour. Bryce's last time out Friday on the road against the Nationals. Eight innings. Just two runs allowed. He was excellent. Here comes his 2-2. Swung on, soft ground ball right to shortstop. Emerson has it. Skips into the throw. Right on the money. That's it for the Red Sox in the fourth inning. So Bryce Miller, just one run allowed so far. So far, that's the only run, though. 1-0 Boston with the lead. We head to the bottom of the fourth on the NC Machinery Mariners Radio Network.
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1: Mariners trailing 1-0 to the Red Sox. Here's Rob Refsnyder to start things for the Mariners in the fourth. The first pitch from Suarez is outside. Mariners trying to solve Suarez. He's gone 9 up, 9 down so far. 4 strikeouts. He's been awfully good. Refsnyder, his former Red Sox. Here's the pitch. That's inside. Refsnyder, the last 3 years with Boston. Had a really nice run with the Red Sox. The 2-0 swung on, smashed a couple hops right to shortstop. Meyer has it, sets his feet, whips it to first. He's got the out 10 in a row to start things as we pause for station identification on the NC Machinery Mariners Radio Network.
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1: Here's the pitch to Cal. Swung on, popped up, and that's going to get into the crowd, first base side. One of the strange aspects to the year for Suarez, he's been a reverse split guy. Righty's only batting 214 against him. Lefty's 290. Here's the pitch. Swung on and missed. Really takes him off on a changeup. And the big reason why, for whatever reason, lefties are hitting his fastballs, whether it's the four-seam, the two-seam, the cutter, and righties just really aren't. It's kind of a strange phenomenon. Here's the 0-2. He sends it upstairs. Righty's batting 202 combined against all his fastballs, all three of them. Lefty's 348. Here's the pitch. That's outside. Two balls, two strikes.
0: When you see splits like that for a left-hander who, you know, does well against right-handed hitters, it's a lot of times it's that changeup because it's down and away.
1: The 2-2. That's down low. So Cal has worked at full, three balls, two strikes. Bottom of the fourth, Cal the tying run at the dish, 1-0 Red Sox. Just a matter of time for the first home run in his return. Suarez shakes his head side to side, now set, into the wind, the pitch. Down low, ball four. That is a great plate appearance by Cal Raleigh. He earns the walk, and the Mariners have their first base runner of the ball game. And that brings up Julio.
0: That was a good at-bat right there by Cal, because the first time when he struck out, he saw a lot of off-speed pitches, including that slow curveball. This time he left it alone to get aboard in front of Julio.
1: Suarez from the stretch for the first time. He delivers. Too high on Julio, and it looks like it has been challenged by Narvaez, the catcher for the Red Sox. He's been right once already. Let's take a look at this one. Ooh, it is a strike, just tickling the very top of the zone. So he flips the count. It's 0-1 on Julio. Bottom of the fourth, 1-0 Red Sox. Suarez closing in on 50 pitches. He is set. Deals. Inside. Suarez pitched against the Mariners last year in Philly and pitched really well. Six and two-thirds, no walks, 10 strikeouts in that game. The 1-1 swung on, rattle foul at home plate. Only gave up 200 runs. Three times last year, pitchers against the Mariners were in double-digit strikeouts and no walks. Suarez and Lizardo in the same series, the Phillies against the Mariners. And the other was Paul Skeens, which can happen. Time taken. Rick, I was looking ahead because the Mariners go to Pittsburgh after this. Skeens is going to throw tomorrow, so it looks like if everything holds, the Mariners will miss Paul Skeens.
0: And that's a good thing.
1: That's a good thing, yeah.
0: That's all right.
1: The 1-2 upstairs. I will say it is fun to watch Paul Skeens pitch in person, but yeah, it really increases your odds of winning the baseball game if he's not pitching.
0: No doubt about it. He's turned out to be one of the great pitchers of the game ever since he came up, was the number one pick out of LSU. You miss him, that's okay.
1: Yeah, that's fine. The 2-2. Strike three called over the corner. That's a good two-seam. Nice movement. Fifth strikeout for Suarez. 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Here's Naylor. Cal at first base. Mariners trailing 1-0. The pitch. That's in there at the knees for a strike. Naylor struck out his first time. At one point, Suarez had fanned four in a row. The 0-1. Swung on, little looper, left field, towards the line, it's foul. Hey, some good news as we take a look at the Northwest Chevy Equinox scoreboard. A's had an early lead on the Angels in Sacramento, but the Angels have stormed back. It's 7-4, Angels with the lead, although they are in Sacramento, so I definitely wouldn't put that in the win column yet for the Angels. They're in just the fourth inning, but we'll continue to watch that one closely. The Mariners up on the A's in the division by a couple. The 0-2. That's way outside. Good take by Naylor. Mariners in first place. The A's a game and a half back. The Rangers 2.5. The Astros 3.5. Here's the 1-2. Just a touch low. The Angels 9 out, so it's been another rough year so far for the Angels. 2 balls, 2 strikes. The pitch. Swung on, laced, but foul. Angels right now the second worst record in baseball behind the Rockies.
0: Trout's been on the IL. Tough year for the Angels.
1: Cal steps off his lead at first base. 2 balls, 2 strikes. Josh Naylor calls time. They made Suarez work this inning. They're trying to cash in here. 1-0 Boston. Big crowd on hand. A perfect night here in Seattle. Suarez nods. Delivers. Foul away again. Good fight by Josh. Hanging in there. With us inside the Western Washington Toyota radio booth. 1-0 Boston, bottom of the fourth. 2 balls, 2 strikes. This will be pitch number 7 to Naylor. Suarez deliberate, set, deals. Swung on, fouled away again into the seats, third base side.
0: That's what the off-speed does right there. That's a fastball at 92 miles an hour, but Josh was late on it. But that's what Suarez is so good at, speeding you up and slowing you down. If you can get to that fastball and wait for it, you can get a long way.
1: Well, you're tired the first 10 he saw, but Cal and Josh have really made him work here in the inning. The 2-2. Swung on, little poke right to second base, low line drive. Picked up by Monasterio just off the shoe tops. He makes the catch, and that's it for the Mariners. in the fourth. So we move along to the fifth. It's 1-0 Red Sox over the Mariners on the NC Machinery Mariners Radio Network.
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5: Well, our Mechanics Bank score, it's the Red Sox 1 and the Mariners nothing as we go to the top half of the fifth inning. Left fielder Jaron Duran will lead things off. Bryce Miller has pitched very well. He left that one pitch out over the plate. Caleb Durbin hit that home run back in the top half of the second. That has been the offense. Mariners, in the meantime, still trying to figure out Ranger Suarez between that fastball at 91-92 and the changeup. So here's Duran, a strikeout victim, and Miller's in the second. The wind of the pitch, swing and a miss. Gets the fastball on by, and the count is nothing and one. Duran, Durbin, and Meyer for Boston here in the fifth inning. Now we see some stirring in the bullpen, and yeah, that's Luis Castillo getting ready to come in. Here's the windup and the 0-1 pitch, swung on, fouled out of play behind the plate, and the count is now nothing and two on Duran. So Bryce is looking to go five.
6: Yeah, he's throwing the weighted ball against the wall. He's going through his normal routine as if he were starting the game, which is very different than relievers who basically throw a couple pitches and ready to go.
5: Exactly. They can throw 10 or 15 pitches okay, but they're used to that. Yeah. That's what they do every day, every other day, every third day. But this is something new for Luis Castillo. The windup and the 0-2 on the way. Check swing. Does he go? He does not. And the count is 1-2 on Duran. So when the second guy, in this case it's Castillo, when he starts to warm up, you got to bring him in. So we're going to see him in the sixth inning. Now the windup and the 1-2 pitch. Check swing. Does he go? The appeal, and he doesn't. Ball two. Two balls and two strikes. They check in with third base umpire Quinn Wolcott. So the count even at 2-2. Bryce Miller has been outstanding. 3-0 record, six outings, five starts, a couple of piggybacks, 1.54 ERA. The windup in the 2-2. Swing and a foul tip and a cow's glove for strike three. So another strikeout for Bryce Miller. That's number six. And the Red Sox have one out here in the top of the fifth inning. They lead it 1-0. Well, the Mariners recently announced an all-new event for 50-season celebration weekend, Alumni Home Run Derby. You don't want to miss this. 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Watch Ichiro, Mike Cameron, and more compete in an epic post-game competition. 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That's going to be a blast. Here's the pitch to Caleb Durbin. The pitch to him is a called strike 0-1. It was Durbin and that home run to give the Red Sox a 1-0 lead back in the second.
6: Has anyone recruited you to throw BP?
5: Oh, no, because they don't want to see that 35-mile-an-hour cheese coming up the home plate. The 0-1 pitch. Swing and a miss. There's a great splitter at 85. And the count is 0-2 on Durbin. But our very own Ryan Roland Smith is going to be in the home run derby. Ichiro, Mike Cameron. I think Bucky Jacobson is going to be in it. Here's the next offer on the way. Check swing and it's down low. Another splitter. Ball one this time. One ball and two strikes. Would you like to get in there and take a few hacks here?
6: Sure. I'd love it. I can't imagine anyone else would want to see that, but I'd have a great time.
5: I would love to see it.
6: I just want one out of the infield. That's what I would like.
5: You could do it. The 1-2 pitch. Swing and a miss by Durbin. He tried to hold up on the sweeper. Strike three. He went after it. Seven strikeouts for Bryce Miller. And two outs for the Red Sox here in the top half of the fifth inning. That'll bring up shortstop Marcelo Meyer, who is 0-1. He struck out after a long at bat, a 10-pitch at bat, back in the second. But that's going to be a lot of fun, folks. That's on August the 7th. And you don't want to miss the celebration of bringing 50 Mariners stars back on August the 8th. You talk about a great night. Here's the pitch on the way. Swinging a foul by Meyer off of Cal Rowling. The count nothing and one. Can't wait to see the guys come back. From Ken Griffey Jr. to, well, pick a great name, and hopefully they're going to be here on August the 8th. Miller looks in. Strike out the side in the second. Looking to do so here in the fifth. The 0-1 pitch is outside for ball one. One ball and one strike. Center fielder Julio Rodriguez. Man, nice to see him back out there. A little bit to left center field. Off the line at third is the newcomer, Mr. Wilson. Here's the pitch on the way, and a swing and a foul tip into Cal's glove, and the count is 1-2 on Meyer. Weston Wilson joining the ball club today. He's over there at third base. Miller doesn't like the feel of the baseball, tosses it out. Mariners starting play in first place in the American League West. Looking to stay there for the rest of the way. Bryce ready. Now the windup and the 1-2 on the way to Meyer. Swing and a little tap out in front of the plate. Picked up by Bryce. The throw to first. Easy toss in time to get Meyer. And that's going to retire the side. 1-2-3 go the Red Sox. So an outstanding five innings for Bryce Miller in the piggyback situation. We'll see Luis in the sixth. We go to the bottom of the fifth inning. Our Mechanics Bank score. It's the Red Sox 1 and the Mariners nothing.
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5: Our Mechanics Bank score, the Red Sox 1 and the Mariners nothing. Dom Canzone leading off the bottom of the fifth inning with a swing and a ground ball right to the first baseman Contreras. He's got it, goes to the bag for the out on Dom, and there's one away. 1-0 Boston, the only run of this game, the Caleb Durbin home run back in the second inning. Fine job by Bryce Miller tonight. His mom and dad here at the ballpark tonight. Always great to see them, but Miller went 5 very strong innings, gave up just one run on only 3 hits, no walks, and he struck out 7 along the way. We're going to see Luis Castillo when we go to the top half of the sixth inning. Here's Cole Young. Home run a couple of days ago. The pitch on the way to Cole is a strike, 0-1. I was talking with Manny Acton prior to the ball game. We had a long conversation about so many things about the ball club, but we talked about the kids on this team, Colt Emerson and this young man, Cole Young, has been tremendous this year. Next offer on the way to Young, and it's outside for ball one. I said, what about the power from this kid? 6 home runs on the year, but he hits the ball hard all over the place. Said he generates that power. He's so quick to the ball. Here's the pitch on the way, and it's low and outside in the dirt for ball two. 2 balls and a strike, and he's played so well defensively at second base. He has some of the best defensive run save numbers in the American League. He's made all the plays and then some. Cole batting 257. 6 home runs and 34 runs batted in. That's one behind Julio. Here's the windup and the 2-1 pitch. Breaking ball is outside for ball three, 3-1. I asked him before the ball game today, how in the world did you get that pitch up and away in yesterday's game and line it down the left field line for the base hit and a run batted in? Here's pitch swung on, popped up and out of play on the third base side, and the count is now 3-2 on Cole. And he said, yeah, it's just I was able to get behind the ball, hit it hard the other way, fair down the left field line. And when you use foul line to foul line, you got a chance to hit for a really good average. The windup by Suarez at the payoff pitch, swinging a ground ball right to the second baseman. Up with the ball is Monasterio. His throw to first in time to get Cole for the second out of the inning. Say, friends, on the 4th of July, the Mariners will welcome the Blue Jays to town, and as part of the festivities, the first 10,000 fans will score a patriotic bucket hat thanks to Coca-Cola. Grab your tickets at Mariners.com and get ready to pack the stands with red, white, and blue. It's possible that the 4th of July is right around the corner, and it is a few weeks away. The line and the pitch to Victor Robles. Here's a curveball for a strike, 0-1. Backdoor breaking ball that floats in over the outside corner. Victor 0-1 has flied out. 1-0 Red Sox, bottom of the 5th. The pitch up high for ball one, 1 ball and 1 strike. The 2 pitches with some kind of velocity from Suarez, the fastball at 91-92, the cutter at 88. Then he really backs off on that slow curveball. The windup and the 1-1 pitch. Check swing, it is inside. Yeah, wait a second, we want a challenge from Nevarez. Right now it's 2-1. Let's see if it stays that way, and no, it won't. It's a strike. Nip the inside corner, top rung of the zone, and the count is 1-2 on Robles instead of 2-1.
12: Barely. And Reyes has been good.
5: Oh, man, he's been super tonight for the Red Sox. The 1-2 pitch, swung on, fly ball, left center field. Got it off the end of the bat. Duran backs up just a couple of steps. He's there and he makes the catch, and that will retire the side. We go to the top of the 6th inning on a beautiful Friday night here in Seattle. Our Mechanics Bank score, the Red Sox 1 and the Mariners nothing.
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6: Well, it's a close one. 1-0 Boston with the lead. We head to the sixth. 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Now gives way to Luis Castillo. Narvaez will bat. Mariners, though, being no hit so far. Here's the pitch. Swung on and missed. Ranger Suarez has been excellent. Suarez on the other side has allowed just 1 base runner. A walk to Cal Raleigh. That's been it so far. Castillo winds. Delivers. And sends it off the plate. 97 on the fastball.
5: Here, I just figured out Bryce Miller's ERA after his outing tonight.
6: Oh, little in-game math.
5: It went up.
6: Here comes the 1-1. Swung on and missed. Well,
5: not by much. It was 1.54 coming in the game. His earned run average is now 1.57.
6: You know you're having a great season ridiculous. When your ERA goes up when you go up 1 run in 5 innings.
5: Oh,
6: that's incredible. The 1-2. Swung on and missed. That was a beautiful slider out of the zone. Narvaez swings through. That's the first strikeout for Castillo. One away here in the sixth. Brings up Monasterio. It's Juneteenth. Mariners honoring Juneteenth by wearing the Steelhead jerseys tonight. Seattle across the front in black. Cream uniforms, black caps. Castillo under the wind, the pitch. That's a strike. 97 again on the corner. Top of the sixth, 1-0 Red Sox. Castillo, 1 foot in front of the other, winds, deals. He sends that way outside. 98. He's got the good fastball. 1 ball, 1 strike. I'm reminded of Dave Eskenazi is a, I guess the best way to describe him, he knows everything about Seattle baseball and its history. The 1-1, that's swung on and missed. Another fastball at 98. I was talking to him about the Steelhead uniforms, because there were not pictures of the Steelheads and their uniforms, and for a long time no one really knew what they looked like. Here comes the 1-2. Strike three called. 98 on the corner. Castillo has fanned the first two he has seen. Abe Saperstein, he owned a barnstorming team, the Cincinnati Crescents. He combined them with the baseball side of the Harlem Globetrotters, and that's who became the Seattle Steelheads, and appointed Paul Hardy as their manager, who was a player manager. He was their starting catcher and the manager. Here's the pitch that swung on, popped up behind the shortstop, Robles in. He calls off Emerson. He makes the catch, and that's it. And a few years ago, they found a picture of player manager Paul Hardy with the Steelheads uniform, and that's the uniforms we see today. It's a great story. It took a lot of time and effort to find it, as Luis Castillo goes 1-2-3 here in the sixth inning. We go to the bottom of the sixth. It's 1-0 Red Sox on the NC Machinery Mariners Radio Network.
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6: Mariners trailing 1-0. Colt Emerson stands in. Ranger Suarez on the mound. Here comes the pitch. And that's down low for a ball. He's currently throwing a no-hitter as we're in the sixth inning. Red Sox got a solo home run in the second. That has stood. Suarez into the motion. He deals. Swung on. A little broken bat. A couple hops to third base. Weird spin. Durbin picks it up. Throws to first to get the out. It's a tricky play. There's one out here in the sixth as we take a look at the premium matchup presented by Alaska Airlines, the official airline of the Seattle Mariners and your new gateway to the world. Experience a new level of comfort aboard Alaska's new 787 Dreamliner, flying nonstop to top destinations around the globe. Here's Weston Wilson. Here's the pitch to him. Swung on, sky to left center field. Duran in, Rafaela in as well. Duran calls for it. He makes the catch. Quickly, two away. And the matchup is the tricky part of the series against the Red Sox. The Mariners will face three lefty starters. As we know, the Mariners have not hit lefties well this year as a team. They've been better as of late. But that's a tricky matchup. And it's really unusual. Three lefty starters in a series. That's not something you see very often, but the Mariners will see that here as Ref Snyder stands in. The pitch. That's a strike. Suarez is near 75 pitches, so he still has room here. Bottom of the sixth, 1-0 Red Sox. Mariners without a hit. Here comes the pitch. That's inside. One ball, one strike. Jeff Snyder taps the plate one time. The pitch. Swung on. Looper, short right field. Abreu in a couple of steps under it. He makes the one-hand catch, and the Mariners go 1-2-3 in the sixth. We'll move along to the seventh inning. Close game, 1-0. Boston with the lead on the NC Machinery Mariners Radio Network.
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0: On the mound, a strong sixth inning, went 1-2-3, a couple of strikeouts, in out of the bullpen in the place of Miller. Raffaella will start. Here's the pitch, swung on, fouled away. We're in the seventh inning, 1-0 Red Sox. One run, three hits for Boston, no runs, no hits for the Mariners. Raffaella fouled that off his leg, so he's taking an extra few moments here. Rick, I just got a very angry text. You know, Ian Douglas is so wonderful. He works in our studio. It's our flagship. Here's the pitch that swung on, driven into the gap. It's down. It's going to the wall. Raffaella around first base. He wants two. The throw in. He stops at second as the throw is cut off. And Raffaella in there with a leadoff double here in the seventh. He does a great job for us. He happens to be a Red Sox fan, so he's angry with me for jinxing or attempting to jinx the Ranger Suarez no-hitter by continuing to say that Ranger Suarez has a no-hitter so far.
1: He's throwing a no-hitter?
0: Apparently.
1: He hasn't given up a hit. Let me get this straight. He's throwing a no-hitter.
0: Here's Abreu.
1: Sorry about that. Yeah.
0: Castillo set. Here's the pitch. That's in there at the knees. So runner on second base, Castillo trying to keep this game exactly where it is. It's 1-0. It won't be easy with Raffaella at second. No outs. The pitch. A half cut, did he go? Nope, he checked. Pop of the mitt on 98 again. One ball, one strike, no outs, seventh inning. Mariners coming off of a series win against Baltimore. The 1-1. Swung on, driven to center field. Julio racing back, showing his numbers in front of the track. Makes a leap, makes the catch. Raffaella tags at second. He'll glide into third. The first out recorded. Now the Red Sox an insurance run at third base. By the way, this call to the bullpen brought to you by Sunset Auto Family in Stummer and Auburn. You just get more at Sunset, and people do like that. So infield will play in. Contreras, and this is what we talked about earlier in the game. This is not the guy you want to see in a tight spot. Here comes the pitch. And that gets away from Cal Raleigh. It's behind him. Raffaella scores. And the Red Sox have their second run. It's 2-0 Boston.
1: Off his glove, Cal looking to his right, and the ball glanced off his glove and went way to his left. It just shot in the opposite direction. And Raffaella saw that it was far enough away, scored easily from third.
0: Here comes the 1-0, and that's swung on a miss. So the Mariners trailing 2-0 now to Boston, top of the seventh. One ball, one strike. Castillo deals. Touch below the knees. Again at 98. Two balls, one strike. The 2-1. Swung on, hit hard right side. Past the dive of Cole Young into right field. It's a hit. So Contreras with a single. As we take another look at the Northwest Chevy Equinox scoreboard. Rick, every time I look up, the Angels are hitting a home run. They just hit their fifth of the night in Sacramento. It's 11-4, Angels with the lead over the A's.
1: That's good.
0: Yeah.
1: A's a game and a half behind the Mariners in the American League West. And, yeah, we're going to be looking at that scoreboard each and every day. But for the Mariners, they just got to concentrate on winning series, winning series.
0: Here's Duran, the pitch. Swung on, line drive, base hit left field. That moves Contreras into second base. So runners at first and second now with one out. Castillo has shown good stuff, but being hit hard. That was 105 off the bat. 100 before that by Contreras.
1: Well, he's looking to make some kind of adjustment because the last, all four hitters in this inning, very aggressive early in the count, the first pitch or second pitch, hitting the ball hard.
0: Here's Durbin. Durbin homered in the second. The pitch. That's a strike. The only blemish on what was an excellent outing by Miller.
1: So first pitch slider right there is something off speed to get him off the fastball, looking for it early.
0: Castillo set, looks at second, the 0-1. Swung on, popped up behind home plate. Cal off with the mask. He ranges back, and that's going to get out of here. Out of play. But Castillo ahead, no balls, two strikes. You're with us inside the Western Washington Toyota radio booth. 2-0 Red Sox. Castillo, a tug at the black cap, brings the ball to the black glove on his chest. The 0-2. A slider that's away, a backhand by Cal to keep in front this time, so 1-2.
1: Always had the right idea, something down and away, a breaking ball to try to get that hard ground ball to Emerson at short, try to turn two and get out of the inning.
0: Contreras at second, Duran at first base. Castillo ready, delivers. Swung on, line drive, off the dive of Wilson into left field. It's a base hit, picked up by Robles, who races the ball in, and now the base is loaded. Three straight singles by the Boston Red Sox. That one not hard hit like the others, but in the right spot. That's a pitch Castillo would like to have back. Just left that one over the plate.
1: Up, middle, just a little bit away, but got too much of the middle of the plate. Yeah, and Durbin was able to get to it. So Pete Woodworth out to the mound to settle down Luis. Talk things over with Cal's there and everybody else around the infield. So Luis right now needs that ground ball double play more than ever.
0: Yeah, trying to keep this game close. Mariners are still trying to solve Ranger Suarez, who's not allowed a hit through six innings against the Mariners. M's trying to keep the Red Sox from breaking this open. 2-0, bases loaded, top of the seventh. Here's Meyer. Wasn't in the original starting lineup, replacing Kiner Falefa at the last moment. Infield playing in. Here's the pitch. It's low. Changeup that dances below the knees. The 1-0. That's in there. Got the slider over the corner. Count even, one ball, one strike. Meyer, first round pick in 21, fourth overall. The 1-1. In there. Good slider that's being challenged. Red Sox have been excellent tonight on challenges. They have not missed one. We'll see if Meyer gets this. It is a ball. Just missed. I think the Red Sox are 4-0 tonight on challenges. So 2-1. Here's the offer. Swung on, hit hard, passed. Young into right field. It's a base hit. Contreras scores. Here comes Duran right behind him. The throw home, one hop. It gets away from Cal. He slides. He's safe. Everybody moves up a bag. Boston leads 4-0. Four straight hits for the Red Sox. Canzone will get tagged with an error on the throw from right field. So Cal's able to collect that on the hop. There's a chance they get Duran home instead. Two more in, so it's 4-0 Boston, top of the seventh, one out. Pitch to Narvaez is a strike. Castillo trying to get out of trouble here. Here's the pitch. Swung on line, center field. A couple steps back, Julio. He's there.

0: Pitched very well.
1: First time in four piggyback starts. We've seen a rough inning.
0: A four spot here in the seventh. First offering to Monasterio is fouled away. Again, 98 on the fastball. Stuff hasn't been the issue. Two outs, runner at second. Four in. Here's the pitch. Swung on. Looper right field. Canzone racing in. Goes to a dive, and he makes the catch. Dom Canzone diving grab and finally brings an end to the seventh inning. But plenty of damage done. 5-0. Boston with the lead over the Mariners. We'll go to the bottom of the seventh on the NC Machinery Mariners Radio Network.
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0: Well, the Red Sox lead 5-0 now. The Mariners still without a hit as we go to the bottom of the seventh. Cal Raleigh will lead off. Ranger Suarez has been excellent. Here's the pitch. Swung on, fouled back. The Mariners have not been able to square him up at all. They retired the first 10 he saw. Cal drew a walk. That's been the only base runner. And then Suarez has retired the next 8. So just one over the minimum. The 0-1. Inside. One ball, one strike. The pitch. Misses away. You're inside the Western Washington Toyota radio booth. Game one of 3, Mariners and Red Sox. The 2-1. Swung on and missed. Big rip at a cutter. That was elevated. Suarez was one of the best pitchers in baseball through his first 9 starts at an ERA under 2.5. He scuffled in a couple starts after that. The 2-2 is off the plate, but he's locked it back in since. His overall numbers are really good, but if you took away those 2 rough starts, it's a great season for Ranger Suarez. The 3-2. Off the plate. He's walked Cal again. Leadoff walk here in the seventh. Suarez over 80 pitches. Red Sox lost yesterday. They've lost 4 in a row. They lost yesterday being swept by the Blue Jays. Jays scored a run off Chapman in the ninth. Red Sox bullpen led by Chapman. Chapman has pitched very well at the back end. Here's Julio. The pitch. Too high.

0: The Red Sox, they have pitched well this year. Top 10 ERA. Their defense is excellent. They're a top five no matter what number you look at. The pitch swung on, little looper, short center field, tough play. Rafaela in. He's going to get there, makes to slide and makes the catch. Throws back to first base. Cal gets back in time. And that's a great play by Rafaela to take away a hit. And that's what I was just about to say. Their defense is excellent. They can pitch. They play excellent defense. It's their offense that's been the issue this year. Their outfield defense in particular is outstanding. Abreu has won two gold gloves. Rafaela, who made that catch, has won a gold glove. And Duran's very good as well. Their outfield defense is excellent. And they just showed it off right there. Bottom of the seventh, 5-0 Red Sox. Runner at first base, one out. The pitch to Naylor. Swung on line, drive, right center field. It's down, it's a hit, it's going to the wall. Cal around second base, he's into third being held. Naylor checks into second. The Mariners' first hit of the night. It's a double by Josh Naylor.
1: Left hand left, Josh Naylor drills it into the gap in right center field. Mariners had to do something to try to chip away at that five-run deficit and get this sellout crowd in the ballgame. 45,000 plus here at T-Mobile Park tonight. And that was a huge base hit right there by Josh Naylor, because you want to cash in right here and give yourself a chance late in this game against Suarez. It's been mighty, mighty tight, but no hitter for 6 1/3 innings.
0: Well, this feels like an opportunity. The Mariners have to cash in at least a couple. Down 5-0, bottom of the seventh. Here's Dom Canzone. 0-for-2 so far tonight. He's not had a ton of plate appearances, just 17 against lefties this year. They're getting the start against the lefty here. Canzone has just been on fire. Lasering the ball all over the place. Cal has lead at third base. Red Sox get their bullpen going. Naylor at second. Suarez. Here's the pitch. Canzone tried to hold a swing, couldn't do it. It was a slider. He chased it, 0-1. Justin Slayton, a righty, started to throw for Boston. 5-0 Red Sox, your Mechanics Bank score. The 0-1. Swung on. That's lined on one hop. It's off of Suarez. Picks it up. Throws to first to get the out. He keeps it in front and makes the play.
1: He's able to get the glove down in that five hole like a goalie and knock it down. Then he quickly turned to check in with Cal Raleigh.
0: I think I got him in the face.
1: Came up and got him?
0: Looked like it. I mean, it looked like it, although he has shown he's shown nothing.
1: No.
0: But it looked like it bounced up off the ground. Bounced up high, got him in the face. Here's Cole Young. The pitch swung out, fouled away. Mariners don't want to see this opportunity go by the wayside. Runners at second and third, now two outs. The 0-1. Breaking ball off the plate. 1-1.
1: Both 6 home runs on the air, Gary. 2 against left-handed pitching.
0: The 1-1. Swung on a missed. 1-2. Cole calls time. Suarez climbs back onto the hill. The lefty set. The 1-2. Inside, almost hits him. A curveball. It didn't have much curve to it. Suarez is over 90 pitches now. He's getting towards the end of the line. Here comes the 2-2. Popped up. Out of play. We'll do it again. 2 balls, 2 strikes. Cal at third, Naylor at second. Two balls, two strikes, two outs. Mariners down five. The pitch. Not close. A slider. So full count now, 3-2. Victor Robles on deck and a righty ready in the pen. Let's see what happens here. The 3-2. Outside, ball four. They are loaded. And we'll see if a change is going to be made here. Victor Robles, 0-2 on the night.
1: It's new manager, Chad Tracy.
0: Out to the mound.
1: Yeah, there's going to be a change.
0: So the Red Sox going to the bullpen with the bases loaded. Mariners down five, bottom of the seventh. Big chance here for the Mariners when we come back right after this.
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1: Well, the Mariners trying to cash in here in the bottom of the seventh inning, down 5-0. They have the bases loaded with two outs. Ranger Suarez goes 6 2/3 innings and gives up only one base hit. But the bases are unloaded. J.P. Crawford will pinch hit for Victor Robles. And J.P. has a share of Grand Slam home runs. So here's Justin Slayton, 0-3 with a 6.28 ERA, making his 17th appearance of the year. Suarez mighty tough. Ranger Suarez, three walks and five strikeouts along the way. Bacal's on at third. Naylor's on at second. Cole Young on at first base with two outs. And here's Crawford to face Slayton.
0: So the Mariners counter with JP. Six career grand slams. Looking for a moment. The pitch. That's in there. A strike. A cutter at 96 miles per hour. Just scraping the edge. Slayton has given up hits in each of his last four outings. He's had a couple blowups this year. The 0-1, swung on a missed. 98 on the fastball. No balls, two strikes on JP. Mariners looking to break through, down 5-0. Slayton set. The 0-2. Too high. Another fastball. One ball, two strikes, two outs. Bases jammed. Mariners looking to strike. The 1-2. This is inside. He's just going fastball after fastball. That four seam at 97. 2-2. Slayton wants a new baseball.
1: Timeout. Josh Naylor was leveling off the dirt in the line between second and third. got a chance to do that.
0: Sellout crowd on their feet. The 2-2. Inside. 98 that just missed the corner. Full count.
1: How many times have we seen this from J.P. Crawford? 0-2 in the count, works it to full.
0: Crowd making a ton of noise. Three balls, two strikes. The pitch. Swung on and missed. JP strikes out with the bases loaded and the Mariners stay scoreless. We move along to the eighth. Red Sox 5, Mariners nothing. Your Mechanics Bank score on the NC Machinery Mariners Radio Network.
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1: Well, our Mechanics Bank score, it's the Red Sox 5 and the Mariners nothing, top half of the eighth inning. And leading things off is Mickey Gasper, and Gasper takes a look at strike one from Luis Castillo. We got a defensive change for the Mariners. Victor Robles was lifted for the pinch hitting J.P. Crawford, so now Connor Joe takes over in left for Victor. Castillo into the windup, and the 0-1 to Gasper. It's a strike. Nice slider in the outside corner. The count nothing and two. Red Sox bunched up four runs on five hits in the top half of the seventh inning. They had a run. On a home run by Durbin back in the second. Swinging a ground ball right to Naylor at first base. Underhand flip to Luis at the bag, covering. And it's in plenty of time to get Gasper for the out. And there's one away. Well, out of the park, excitement is waiting for you at Muckleshoot Casino Resort. Swing for the fences on your favorite games. Then relax in the luxury of the All-Star Resort. Your MVP getaway is Muckleshoot Casino Resort, the biggest and best in the Northwest. Here's Sadon Rafaela. Started that big four-run rally with a double into the gap in right center field. The pitch to him fouled away off of Cal. Ball trickles up the first base line, and the count is nothing and one. Rafaela from Curaçao. Last year hit right around 250, 16 home runs, 63 runs batted in. Windup and the 0-1. Fastball for a strike, and the count is now nothing and two. Luis's last outing, starter last Saturday, June the 13th, 8-3 loss in Washington. Gave up five runs, but only two were earned. Here's the pitch. Low and outside for ball one. One ball and two strikes. He pitched into the sixth inning. The windup.

0: And the 1-2, swinging a foul back behind the plate. Still the ball and two strikes. Mariners and the Red Sox tomorrow. Game time again is 7:10. We'll see you on the radio at 6 o'clock. Emerson Hancock going for the Mariners. Connolly early will get the start for Boston. The windup and the 1-2. Swing and a miss and a sinker. Strike three, a strikeout for Luis Castillo. Fans say Don Rafaela for the second out here in the top half of the eighth inning. That is strikeout number three for Castillo. Two up and two down. That'll bring up Willier Abreu. Abreu 1-for-3 at a base hit in the fourth inning. Tried stealing second. Originally was called safe. Then the Mariners challenge. And as they took a look at it, he was out. Here's the pitch on the way. Low for ball one. Rayu, 22 home runs last season. Here's the pitch. Swinging a ground ball out to Naylor at first. Josh charges, has it. He'll go to the back for the unassisted put out on Abreu, and that's going to retire the side. No runs, no hits, no errors, and nobody left on. We head to the bottom of the eighth inning. Mariners need a bunch. Our Mechanics Bank score. It's the Red Sox 5 and the Mariners nothing.
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0: Welcome back to T-Mobile Park. It's the Red Sox 5 and the Mariners nothing after 7.5. That's our Mechanics Bank score. The Mariners looking to try to close that deficit. Boston with a run back in the second and four runs in the seventh inning. And I believe that is still Slayton out there. Here's the stretch and the pitch on the way to Colt Emerson. And Colt takes a look at a strike and the count is nothing and one. Nope, this is Weissert. A new pitcher, right-hander. And Weissert fires away, swinging a line drive up in the air, shortstop. Marcelo Meyer in behind the bag at second, shallow center, is able to leap up there and make the catch. And that is out number one. Both hit it hard right back up the middle, but Meyer timing that leap. And there's one away. That'll bring up Weston Wilson. Greg Weissert, 0-1 with a 3.72 ERA, making his 32nd appearance of the year. He's worked 29 innings. The stretch and the pitch on the way to Wilson, a strike, 0-1. Weston joining the ball club today. Was designated for assignment by the Baltimore Orioles on June the 6th, signed by the Mariners on the 14th. Here's a stretch and the pitch to Wilson. Swinging a ground ball, side of the mound. Running in, the shortstop, Meyer has it. The throw to first, and it's in time to give Wilson for the second out of the inning. Let's pause for station identification. This is the NC Machinery Mariners Radio Network. The Mariners play right here all season long. Northwest Sports, KPUG, Bellingham.
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0: So quickly, two down here in the bottom of the eighth inning, 5-0 Boston. Here's Rob Refsnyder. Wine and the pitch by Weissert. It's up high for ball one. Yeah, the Mariners have been banged up here in the first half of the season. We're approaching the halfway mark. This is game number 77 for the Mariners on the year. Here's the next pitch, and it's outside. Ball two to Refsnyder, 2-0. The exact halfway point of the year is 81 games, and right now the Mariners have played 77. They are 39-37 for the year. The 2-0 pitch, swinging a foul back by Refsnyder. The count is now 2-1. The unofficial halfway point is always the all-star break, but that is just beyond the halfway point as far as games played. The look in by Weissert, and the 2-1 pitch to Refsnyder is down low for ball three. Three balls and a strike. On deck, Cal Raleigh. Aaron is trying to get something going with two outs and nobody on. Story tonight for the Red Sox, their starter, Ranger Suarez. Here's the pitch, swinging a hard hit, ground ball, foul up the third base line. Count is full on Rob at 3-2. Suarez had a no-hitter until a one-out single by Josh Naylor, making a double by Naylor into the gap in right center in the bottom of the seventh inning. Not too many no-hitters in baseball. The stretch and the 3-2. Swing and a miss by Refsnyder for strike three, and that's going to retire the side. We go to the top half of the ninth inning. Our Mechanics Bank score. It's the Red Sox 5 and the Mariners nothing.
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0: Our Mechanics Bank score, it's the Red Sox 5 and the Mariners nothing as we go to the top half of the ninth inning. Luis Castillo, second starter in the piggyback situation this evening, opening game of the series with the Red Sox. We'll take a look at William Contreras. Here's the pitch, swing and a foul back, and the count is nothing and one. Luis had a quick top of the eighth inning, 1-2-3, but the Red Sox poured four runs across on five hits in the top of the seventh. Luis came on in the sixth inning, right behind Bryce Miller. Miller went five innings, gave up one run, three hits, no walks, and he struck out seven. The windup and the 0-1 pitch. High for ball one, one ball and one strike. So the Mariners will have one more try when we go to the bottom of the ninth inning. Cal Raleigh, Julio Rodriguez, Josh Naylor, and then hopefully a bunch more. The windup and the 1-1 pitch. Swing and a miss. Good fastball at 96, and the count is 1-2 on Contreras.

0: Brian Wu had a great start yesterday. Mariners shutting out the Orioles 3-0, but a great story prior to the ball game. He was wearing a very special pair of spikes that were decorated by a couple of kids battling cancer, swinging a pop-up into shallow right field, coming in. Canzone, Dom is there, and he makes the catch, and there's one away. He met at Seattle Children's Hospital a couple of young kids. And they decorated his spikes. Chanel Malone is 11. Cooper Anderson, 12 years of age. Their families were here at the ballpark. And they designed three pairs of spikes for Brian, which he wore one of them in yesterday's game. Here's the pitch on the way, a strike, and the count is 0-1 on Jaron Duran. And he had some amazing comments after the game. He sent the cleats to the hospital so the kids can decorate his shoes. Here's the pitch on the way. It's a strike on Duran, and the count is now 0-2. And Brian was quoted after the game, even after an outing like today or any good outing, you think it's going to give you this feeling of fulfillment or like purpose. Next pitch is outside for ball one. One ball and two strikes. But he goes on to say, but I don't think I've ever felt more fulfilled as a baseball player than I did after that meeting yesterday with these kids. Here's the windup and the 1-2 pitch, swinging a pop-up out of play on the third base side, and the count is still one ball and two strikes. So Brian, really a special guy, having a chance to meet these kids and, you know, help them through a difficult time in their treatment, battling cancer. And what he really did with these two kids and for these two kids was really amazing. He had a chance to see him before the game. They showed him the spikes. We mentioned he wore one set of them. Here's the next offer on the way, and a swing and a miss by Duran for strike three. Another strikeout for Luis's fourth. And now the Red Sox have two outs here in the top half of the ninth inning. But it was Charlotte Malone. Charlotte Malone, 11-year-old Charlotte, and Cooper Anderson, who was 12. So we wish them a very, very speedy recovery. And a special thanks to Brian Wu, what he did for those kids and what they did for him. Here's the pitch on the way. A strike on Caleb Durbin. And the count is 0-1. Incredible and wonderful to see players giving back to the community, reaching out to helping out the kids. Here's the pitch on the way, a strike on Durbin, and the count is 0-2. That's exactly what Brian Wu did for Charlotte and for Cooper. Outfield straight away, Luis ready. Now the windup and the 0-2 on the way, swinging a fly ball, gap right center field, on the run is Julio, and this one is going to be on the track and bounces up against the fence. Durbin in its second, standing up with a double. Julio gets a throw in, it's cut off by Young, so Caleb Durbin having quite a night, 3-for-4 with a home run, a single, and now a double for the Red Sox. One on and two outs. Red Sox lead already 5-0. Tommy Kahnle is now warming up in the Boston bullpen. Here's Marcelo Meyer. Meyer drove in two runs in that four-run top half of the seventh inning. He's 1-for-3. Wasn't going to be in the starting lineup. Here's the pitch on the way, and a swing and a miss, 0-1, until they took Isaiah Kiner-Falefa out of the starting lineup right before the game, and Meyer got the start. Boston, 29-43 for the year, 15.5 games back in the American League East. Here's the pitch on the way, a strike, and the count is now 0-2 on Meyer. Some good news today, though. USA, Team USA, won their match with Australia 2-0 earlier today. The game was, well, began at 12 noon. Here's the pitch on the way, and it's low and inside for ball one. One ball and two strikes.
1: Seattle was really showing off today.
0: No doubt.
1: Perfect day. Crowd was amazing. We walked around, Mary and I walked around while the game was going on, Pioneer Square. Just people everywhere. It was so fun.
0: Big celebration. Swinging a drive into the gap in left center field. Connor Joe on the run. Reaches up and it's over his head. Bounces on the track and off the wall. Durbin rounding third will score. In its second goes Meyer with another RBI hit. This one is an RBI double, and the Red Sox now lead it 6-0. Connor Joe going back. That ball had some extra giddy up to it over the head of Joe. So back-to-back doubles by Durbin and Meyer. And it's now 6-0 Red Sox. Two outs, and the batter is Carlos Narvaez, who had a sacrifice fly in that four-run seventh inning. A stretch and the pitch. Swing and a miss. Nothing and one. Boston tonight, 6 runs on 10 base hits. No errors. Mariners, no runs. One hit. One error. Narvaez, besides a sacrifice fly, is fanned twice. Meyer lead at second. The stretch and the 0-1 pitch is up and in for ball one. One ball and one strike. Narvaez is struggling last 7 games, hitting just 130. No home runs, no RBIs until the RBI in the seventh, his first one in 8 games. The pitch, swing and a miss at a fastball, and the count is now 1-2. What was your favorite part about your walk area around downtown Seattle today with all the festivities going on?
1: Just hearing all the roars from the crowd across the street, giant crowd in the stadium, every place you could imagine people spilling out of.
0: I bet. Swinging a foul back by Narvaez, and the count is still a ball and 2 strikes.
1: Every restaurant, bar, anywhere that had a TV, every place was jammed.
0: All the restaurants and bars cashing in, man, with the World Cup here.
1: People everywhere. Hey, people just want to be a part of it.
0: Yeah. Just be out there, get the flavor of the World Cup.
1: Yeah.
0: Mariners baseball here at night. Fireworks after the game. Here's the pitch, and it's up and away. Ball two. 2 balls and 2 strikes.
1: Set up across the street was phenomenal. Big TVs, everyone outside in the sunshine. There are, of course, people in Victory Hall as well watching the game, just enjoying it with other fans.
0: What a weekend here in Seattle. Here's the pitch, swung on, drive into center field. Julio going back, he's there and makes the catch in front of the warning track, and that will retire the side as the Red Sox add one more. We go to the bottom of the ninth inning. After 8.5, our Mechanics Bank score. It's now the Red Sox 6 and the Mariners nothing.
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0: Here we go to the bottom of the ninth inning. It's the Red Sox 6 and the Mariners nothing. The Mariners with only one hit through the first 8 innings of this game. Veteran right-hander Tommy Kahnle will take over in relief. Start of this game, starter Ranger Suarez, who went 6 2/3 innings, gave up one hit, no runs. He walked 3, struck out 5. The first hit of the game came with one out in the bottom of the seventh inning. So Cal Raleigh will lead things off here in the bottom of the ninth. Just a matter of time before Cal hits that first home run since coming off the injured list. Canely, the stretch and the pitch, low and outside. You're going to see a lot of changeups from Canely. Changeup after changeup after changeup. He's been in five games, has a 1.5 ERA. He's worked just six innings. Canely from the set, and the right-hander's 1-0 pitch on the way to Cal. Strike on the inside corner. Another changeup.
1: So Castillo pitched the top of this inning. Canely in here. The last time they pitched in the same inning was game five against the Tigers last year. Canely pitched the 15th for the Tigers. Castillo pitched the 15th for the Mariners.
0: How about that? Here's the pitch on the way. That worked out well for the Mariners.
1: Yes, it did.
0: Inside on Calvin, ball two. Two balls and a strike. Jorge Polanco with the walk-off. He's hit to win it. Send the Mariners to the American League Championship Series. The 2-1 pitch to Cal. Swinging a ground ball, bounced foul up the first baseline. And the count evens at two balls and two strikes. Mariners baseball brought to you by Miller Lite. Great moments start with a light. When it's game time, it's Miller time. It was Miller time tonight. When Bryce Miller started the ball game, he pitched very well. He went five innings, gave up one run, three hits, no walks, struck out seven. Pitched to Cal, swing and a bounce foul out by the Mariners. First base dugout again. And the count is still even at two balls and two strikes. That's all Canely throws is that changeup. One right after another. Julio on deck. Bottom of the ninth, packed house, 45,700 plus. Here's the stretch. And again, the 2-2 on the way to Cal, and it's in the dirt, ball three, full count. Tomorrow night, game two of the three-game series with the Red Sox. Emerson Hancock will get the start against Connelly early. Hancock, 5-3, early is 5-5 on the year. Then Sunday afternoon, game time, 1:10. The stretch and the 3-2 pitch, swinging a foul back right off the top of the netting behind home plate. And it's still 3-2. Cal with a long at bat against Canely.
1: Rick, looking at the Chevy Equinox scoreboard, it's gotten a little closer in Sacramento. It's 11-9. Angels with the lead over the A's. They're going to the ninth.
0: Well, the Angels coming back. Or excuse me, the A's coming back. The stretch and the 3-2. It is down low for ball four. A long at bat and a beauty right there. Cal Raleigh walks for the third time in this game. Well, there's one base runner. Here's Julio Rodriguez. Mariners need a lot more. By six.
1: They've hit eight home runs in the game. I'm guessing maybe it feels like the wind may be blowing out.
0: My guess is you're right. Here's Julio. Pitch on the way, and it's outside for ball one. Yeah, 11-9, Angels. After eight innings. The look in by Canely. And the right-hander's pitch on the way to Julio. Swinging a high fly ball deep to center field. Raffaello going back to the warning track, to the wall. Leaps up. Goodbye, baseball. Into the pen, Julio Rodriguez. With a two-run home run, bringing the crowd to life here at T-Mobile Park. The Mariners finally get on the board. It's now the Red Sox 6, the Mariners 2. Julio's 14th home run of the season. And he has fired up the crowd, and there goes some fireworks. 6-2 ball game. Nobody out here in the bottom of the ninth inning. The Mariners make it mighty interesting right now. Cal Raleigh scores out in front of Julio. And here is Josh Naylor. 6-2 Red Sox. The stretch and the pitch to Josh. Swing and a miss. And he wanted to go Yahtzee as well. Naylor with a double back in the seventh inning. That was the first hit of the game for the Mariners off starter Ranger Suarez. And Raffaella gave it a heck of a try. He was climbing that wall in left center field, reaching way over the fence, into the pen. Here's the pitch of the way, and it's up high for ball one. One ball and one strike. But he couldn't bring it back, and there's number 14 for Julio Rodriguez. He had 32 home runs last year. The look in by Canely. And the right-hander's 1-1 pitch, swinging a one-hopper right back to the mound, taken by Canely, long underhand flip to the first baseman Contreras, and there is out number one. And remember, the Red Sox still have the veteran left-hander, Aroldis Chapman, and now we see Chapman beginning to warm up for the Red Sox. That'll bring up Dom Canzone. So now the left-handed bats in this lineup. Just a chance to take a look at some right-handed pitching out of the Red Sox pen. Canzone 0 for 3 on the night, but he's been red hot. Here's the pitch to him. Over for a strike. How about that? A fastball from Canely at 94 miles an hour. Julio Rodriguez putting the Mariners on the board with a two-run home run here in the bottom of the ninth inning. One out, nobody on. The 0-1 pitch. Swing and a fly ball down the left field line, slicing on the run. Duran running out of room, and this one is out of play. And the count is 0-2 on Canzone. Right now, the Mariners just need some base runners, walks, a base hit, and there. Need to load up the bases to get that tying run up to home plate. Canzone ready, so is Canely. The stretch, and the veteran right-hander is 0-2 on the way. Swing and a miss at a changeup for strike three. And now the Mariners are down to their final out here in the bottom of the ninth inning. Two down after the two-run home run by Julio. And here is Cole Young. Cole trying to keep the Mariners' hopes alive with a base hit right here. He drew a walk his last time up in the seventh inning. Mariners will take that. Off the line at third base is Durbin near the cut of the grass. Here's the pitch to Cole, the strike on the outside corner, 0-1. Cole, a great learning experience last season. We got a challenge right here from Cole. It was called a strike, was it? Yeah, it was a strike. So the Mariners lose that challenge, and the count is 0-1 on Cole. Barely got to the outside corner at the knees. Canely looks in, has a sign from Narvaez, and the pitch on the way to Young. Swing and a ground ball foul on the first base side. And it's now nothing and two on Cole. Opening game of the three-game series with the Red Sox. Mariners coming off a series win over the Baltimore Orioles. The stretch and the 0-2 pitch on the way to Young. Swinging a pop-up right side of the infield. That's going to do it. Coming in, the first baseman Contreras is there. He makes the catch, and the ball game is over. The Boston Red Sox take the opening game of the three-game series. The final score up 6-2. The Mariners had a little bit of life there in the bottom of the ninth inning when Julio Rodriguez got the sellout crowd excited with a two-run home run. Those were the only two runs for the Mariners tonight. The story, Ranger Suarez had a no-hitter into the seventh inning. Final score, the Red Sox 6 and the Mariners 2. We'll be back with the totals and more after this timeout.
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3: Well, Mariners fall to the Boston Red Sox in game one of the series, 6-2. Gary Hill, Rick Riz, back with you. Rick, you know what's been interesting? All the talk we've had about piggyback the whole time. You know, when we've seen it, it's been really effective. Yeah. Both pitchers have pitched really well. They basically gave up 200 runs every time they went out. Different story tonight, though. Although Castillo had good stuff, he got knocked around. One inning was the issue. So four innings, four earned runs, just too much for the Mariners to overcome.
4: Yeah, the beginning just kind of, the Red Sox went away and hit after that, but it was mighty close. It was 1-0 for most of the game, but the story tonight, Ranger Suarez, he had a no-hitter for six-plus innings. Mariners didn't have a hit until one on and one away in the bottom of the seventh when Josh Naylor hit that double into the gap in right center field. He had that great changeup working, the slow curveball. His fastball's only about 91, 92. But it looks a little bit quicker. You see late swings from left-handed hitters because of that changeup he threw, his off-speed pitches. So he was the story tonight. The Mariners just couldn't get anything going off of Ranger Suarez.
3: Yeah, you knew it would be a tough matchup going in. Yeah. It certainly was. They could not solve Suarez, and he pitched really well and pitched the Red Sox to victory. 6-2, the final. Boston wins game one. We'll come back. We'll take a look at the totals when we return right after this.
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3: You're Back with us inside the Western Washington Toyota radio booth. Mariners fall to the Red Sox, 6-2 the final. Six runs, 10 hits Boston. Two runs, just two hits for the Mariners. Ranger Suarez, excellent. 6 2/3 of one-hit ball. Josh Naylor broke up his no-no in the seventh inning. Mariners got two runs late, a two-run home run by Julio. On the other side, Bryce Miller, the start, five innings, three hits, one run. No walks, seven strikeouts. He was excellent, but Boston gets to Castillo. Four innings of seven-hit ball, five runs, four earned. No walks, four strikeouts. It's a 6-2 final. 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We'll come back. We'll take a look at the matchup tomorrow when we return right after this.
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3: Well, the Mariners lose to the Boston Red Sox. You're back with us inside the Western Washington Toyota radio booth. Mariners turn their attention to tomorrow. Emerson Hancock will take the ball tomorrow. 7:10 first pitch in game two as the Mariners try to even up the series against the Red Sox. Connelly Early will take the ball. Another lefty. Three lefties in this series for Boston, so that's going to be a challenge for the Mariners. As last time out, though, got knocked around pretty good. 4 2/3, 11 hits against the Rangers. Six earned runs. It's actually been a struggle this month. He's given up 12 earned runs in his three starts to Baltimore, Tampa Bay, and Texas. So the Mariners look to jump on the lefty coming up tomorrow. Mariners lose 6-2. We'll talk about it with the postgame show when we return right after this on the NC Machinery Mariners Radio Network.
16: 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The Mariners will play in October.
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0: Mariners postgame starts now.
1: Welcome to the Mariners postgame show. Gary Hill with you for now. Shannon and Charlie Furbush will be with you shortly. Mariners lose in game one of this series. 6-2 the final score. I have the highlights for you in a moment. But a game we've been following through the course of the broadcast, the Angels and A's, a wild one in Sacramento. The A's, Jonah Heim has just tied it with a two-run home run in the ninth. There's been nine home runs in the game between the two teams. It's 11-11 in the bottom of the ninth inning with the A's still batting, so we'll continue to watch that one. Wind must be blowing out in Sacramento. So we'll go through the highlights here. 6-2, Ranger Suarez on the mound on one side, Bryce Miller on the other. Home run by Durbin, a solo home run to give Boston a 1-0 lead, but Miller pitched really well. Six strikeouts at one point. He was dealing.
2: The windup in the 2-2. Swing and a foul tip and a cow's glove for strike three. So another strikeout for Bryce Miller. That's number six.
1: Yeah, he pitched really well. Just one run allowed in five innings. Mariners, though, couldn't get anything going against Ranger Suarez. In fact, he had a no-hitter into the seventh inning, finally broken up with one swing, a double off the bat of Josh Naylor. The pitch to Naylor. Swing on line, drive, right center field. It's down, it's a hit. It's going to the wall. Cal around second base. He's into third being held. Naylor checks into second. The Mariners' first hit of the night. It's a double by Josh Naylor. Double for Naylor, but they just couldn't get a lot going. They leave the bases loaded. A four-run seventh for Boston, so they had a 5-0 lead. They had one more in the ninth, so six runs on the board. The Mariners, though, the biggest offensive highlight in the night, that came thanks to Julio, a two-run home run.
2: The look in by Canely. And the right-handers pitch on the way to Julio, swinging a high fly ball deep to center field. Raffaella going back to the warning track, to the wall, leaps up, goodbye baseball! Into the pen, Julio Rodriguez with a two-run home run, bringing the crowd to life here at T-Mobile Park. The Mariners finally get on the board. It's now the Red Sox 6, the Mariners 2. Julio's 14th home run of the season, and he has fired up the crowd, and there goes some fireworks. 6-2 ball game. Nobody out here in the bottom of the ninth inning. The Mariners make it mighty interesting right now.
1: Yeah, the Mariners showing some life there with the two-run home run, but that was it. The only two runs they would get, and Boston wins 6-2. Ranger Suarez was dominant into the seventh inning. A no-hitter into the seventh, and the Mariners just couldn't get much going at all. 6-2 the final as Boston grabs the first game of this three-game series. Mariners look to get even coming up tomorrow. It's a 7-10 first pitch. Emerson Hancock will take the ball in game two. As the Mariners still a chance to get this series, they'll have to win the next two to do it before heading out onto the road to take on the Pittsburgh Pirates. We'll come back with more right after this.
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8: Welcome back inside T-Mobile Park, where there are fireworks right now because it was fireworks night. Not so much because of what they saw on the field tonight. Shannon Dreher joined by Charlie Furbush here in the Western Washington Toyota broadcast booth. And we'll get a quick thought from you before we get to Dan Wilson. What do you take away from this game other than it's over?
9: Yeah. Well, you kind of have to tip your cap to Ranger Suarez. He really did a good job of keeping the Mariners off balance tonight. But, you know, another experiment with the piggyback, and excited to see what Dan has to say about it.
8: Yeah, there are going to be some interesting things to get into on that, and I'm really curious about. There was some good with the bad, and I'm very curious about what we saw there. Let's go ahead and let Dan Wilson have the first word on the Mariners' 6-2 loss to the Red Sox. Here he is.
10: Yeah, tough ball game tonight. You know, thought Suarez on their side, you know, made it difficult offensively against us. You know, I thought he had a really good cutter. Looked like he was locating it very well on the inside corner, inside off the plate, you know, tying us up there, speeding us up. And then, you know, a lot of off speed down and away. I thought his changeup was good, you know, and just the back and forth. And you know, didn't really leave too many mistakes on the plate that we could handle or that we could get. You know, a tough outing from him for sure. And just not able to get anything consistently going. You know, on the pitching side, I thought Bryce threw the ball extremely well. You know, 7 punchies there through the 5 innings that he threw, and then Rock really just the 1 inning, you know, he's given up 4 straight singles. You know, one of those at somebody, I think we're in a lot better shape, but you know, they were able to get through, and they kind of opened it up there. Good to see Julio there in that last inning. You know, put up a really good at bat against Canley and drive that ball to center field, and get a couple runs there on the board, and hopefully get us some momentum going into tomorrow.
11: Dan, with Suarez, it seemed like there was maybe a couple at bats where it was able to go deeper. Just that one off speed that kind of got you guys looking. Just what was it kind of about those deeper at bats that you noticed that weren't able to translate consistently?
10: Yeah, I mean, I think, you know, he, he did get us, you know, there were some at-bats where we were able to fight through it and you know, at least stay alive. But it seemed like he was always, you know, there to kind of make the pitch, whether it was the heater inside or a breaking ball or changeup, that he was able to make that pitch with two strikes and put the at-bat away, that we just, you know, we weren't able to draw the walk or whatever the case may be to get the traffic going. So, you know, again, putting up some tougher at-bats at times, but, you know, he had the good stuff. And, you know, sometimes we tried to get aggressive to try to get him early in the count, and we're able to do that. But, you know, for the most part, you know, he had good command tonight of all his stuff, and that's what made it difficult.
12: And with Luis, what did you see in that one runaway inning? It looked like, you know, he was making some pitches, but they also found some holes, and it seemed like they were also on quite a
10: bit. Yeah, I mean, you know, I think, you know, he does a good job of getting the ball on the ground often, and today he was able to get it on the ground in that inning. It just, you know, they were able to put it where we weren't, and you know, with the drawn in infield, they got a pass Cole there, you know, that made it difficult. You know, they did string the four together and able to, you know, get the traffic and get them in, you know, and that's what that's really was the difference in the game. But you know, outside of that, I thought that the velo that the Rock had tonight was outstanding. Threw some good sliders down. You know, they were able to execute there in that situation where they had runners on.
8: What do you make of that velo and how it's reappeared?
10: I mean, you know, I think he was up, 97, 98 at times tonight. You know, really is dominant when he's there. You know, the good movement with it, too. It's just, you know, that's the Rock that we know. When he's able to use that either at the top of the zone with the four or down at the bottom of with the two, he's able to get ground balls down there, swing and miss up at the top, and then he mixes in his breaking ball, and that's when he's difficult. You know, but tonight they were able to get a couple barrels, you know, that was the difference.
8: And that was manager Dan Wilson right there on a game that, you know, I think it was appropriately called a tough one tonight, in that, Charlie, when you have a game, when you go into it and you see that you are struggling to put up the runs there, what was it that Suarez was doing that made it so difficult on them?
9: Yeah, he kept hitters off balance with all of his pitches. And, you know, talking even with Aaron Goldsmith after the game here, we were just talking about his fastball, and especially to lefties, he was able to kind of have this like cut fastball that was moving across the plate and just missing barrels, and then you mix that with the slow curve, and he was really able to kind of pinpoint his control and just kept hitters off balance. It didn't look like anyone in the lineup was all that comfortable with attacking and having pitches to hit. So it's one of those nights where you do have to tip your cap, because when there is a pitcher out there and he's dominating and throwing strikes as efficiently as Suarez was tonight, it is tough. So not exactly how you want to start a series, but I would also say this may have been probably their tougher left-handed test this weekend.
8: Which is what I was going to get to on you, because they are facing three left-handed starters in this. They are all different. I don't believe they've seen, you know, Connelly early, obviously. They haven't seen it. I don't think they've seen Peyton Tolley either. So how different is, and Ranger Suarez is a good pitcher on top of everything else. So
9: right.
8: What does this look like in the next two games? And are we going to see the same lineup, do you think?
9: Yeah, I mean, it's my gut says you do see the same lineup or something very close, because this the reason why you have the lefties in the lineup, the righties in the lineup to face these lefties. And obviously tonight didn't work out. I don't think you're expecting to go into the fifth or sixth inning and not have any hits as an offense. So, you know, having more opportunities to face a lefty, I think this is just a good test, right? It shows them that even it's not a Scooble on the mound, it's not a Sale, but a Suarez throwing 90-91 still has the ability to carve you up. So it just tells you, especially as an offense and an individual, that you have to be ready, and that every lefty is going to be a little different, but, you know, make sure that when you're at the plate, you can kind of identify the pitches as quick as possible, because as a lefty, I know we throw from a different angle, deception's involved, and you don't see it every day. So maybe the hitters have a better viewpoint tomorrow going into where the release point is that allows them to be on time more often.
8: Yeah, they obviously, for the season, we've talked about this quite a bit, have struggled against lefties, but recently they have done better. So you hope this is not a setback, although then I look at the lineup and it's almost unrecognizable right now. You know, you are missing some. There's a new face in there in Weston Wilson. I'm glad that you see some of the lefties. I would like to see Dom Canzone more against lefties. You are leaving the young lefties in there, and I am all for that, and Cole Young and Colt Emerson. And it's important that they get to see these right now, too. So if nothing else, everything that you're talking about, the approach, what to look for, it's important.
9: It's huge. And you mentioned the young guys getting this experience, and even a guy like Canzone. You may not get a bunch of left-on-left at-bats, but I think they're at, you know, you talk to some of these hitters, and these are pretty big confidence-boosting at-bats. They know that they don't have many opportunities to face a big lefty or a lefty that is just tough, and to be able to come in and get it done and put the bat on the ball just shows you that you can still be very effective even if you're not necessarily playing the platoon game. So excited to see how the Mariners handle the next couple lefties, but I think it's a good test tonight, and obviously not the result you wanted, but I think there's a lot to learn and a lot to take from it.
8: All right, that was what we have on the offense. When we come back, we got to talk a little bit about the pitching. This is the first turn through the new piggyback, which looks an awful lot like the old piggyback. It is going to change. I want to talk about the individual performances, and I got some questions. That is going to come up next as we continue here on the NC Machinery Mariners Radio Network.
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1: Welcome back inside a T-Mobile park that is now quiet but very smoky. Patriotic, or what fireworks was it? Soccer? Fireworks? Some sort of soccer. Some sort. Good fireworks.
2: It was a great show.
1: I don't know what the theme was. I need to know what the... Oh, Juneteenth. Yes. That works for me. Okay. Huge crowd here today. Thank you very much. Full house. A lot of excitement down here with World Cup going on, and it feels so good in so Seattle right now. It warmed my heart to hear that you had to take a scooter to work today.
2: I chose to. I wanted to experience what it was like, and for anyone that wasn't down on the waterfront and got to see the madness that Seattle was today, it was a beautiful day, and it was such a sight. I've never seen so many people down on the waterfront, and it was just such a sight, and it put Seattle in such a good spot nationally, and had some people reach out, and everyone was saying, Seattle looks beautiful today. So I told him, it's lucky. Don't come here. It only happens every now and again, right? So, but it's just a really, really fun day. And, scooter down here to see our Mariners. So I encourage everyone to use public transportation when you can.
1: Oh, look at you.
2: Yeah.
1: Good job. And actually, that's pretty much the only way to get here during the soccer as well. But pretty cool to see that the reviews of Lumen have been just through the roof. Like, they're saying it's I saw a ranking that had the top two stadiums, and there's soccer being played in stadiums across the country right now, and there was a tie at the top, and Lumen was there, and some of the commentators on TV really commenting about the noise and the good noise there, and there was some suggestion that maybe the final needed to be there, which
2: obviously
1: it's too late for that. You can't move that, but putting on a good show, and it really reminded me of the postseason last year where everybody who came in here talked about, man, this is different from everywhere else. And I kid you not, a lot of national media people said that this was the best postseason spot.
2: Yeah.
1: Got that from a lot of people.
2: Without a doubt. I think this, didn't you just, give yourselves a round of applause, all the fans here in the Northwest, from the football to all the baseball team and soccer team and basketball teams. It is amazing to see the Northwest fan base come out and shine. And when the team is in a big moment like they were last year in the playoffs, and not to mention the Super Bowl championship with the Seahawks, it is amazing to see the passionate fans in the Northwest. And it's today was just another sight to see, and a full house here at T-Mobile Park, and just an unfortunate result, but it just shows you this is an environment that is not easy to play in, and the fans are the reason why that happens. And it's so nice to come to home to an environment where you feel so loved and welcome, and the fan base really just gravitates towards you, and you gravitate towards them, and you're just trying to do everything in your power to put out a win each night. And I just want to give a round of applause to everyone that showed out this weekend and continues to be fans here. It means a lot to the players. It means a lot to everyone in the organization.
1: We fan good here in Seattle. I think
2: without a doubt,
1: that's how it goes. As far as the game went tonight, we talked a little bit about the offense. The pitching, I'm really fascinated to get some of your thoughts on it. And we're going to hear from both Bryce Miller and Luis Castillo. I'm still in the process of editing the Luis Castillo, and he actually has some interesting comments. We definitely saw something a little different from him tonight. Got hit, yes, but it's just kind of becoming more intriguing, I think, by the minute, and I wasn't sold initially. We'll get to that in a second. But first, what did you see from Bryce today?
2: I thought Bryce looked really sharp. I think in terms of location and what he was able to do each inning, it was impressive. And I will say, I think it was the third inning, he did something I hadn't seen this year, and he did kind of a modified leg lift, held it for a second, and then, you know, kind of waited. It was like a hesitation. I said, oh, wow, he's thinking differently. He's trying to change the timing up here. So what
1: he's run out of new pitches, right? So now he's gone to the delivery. It's, what we're saying?
2: It could have been. And then what happens next, the next pitch, I thought he just, oh, it was a one-off, I'm going to try it. He does the opposite and does like a quick pitch, like quick slide down the mound. And I go, okay, this is, and he's, I think he was facing Duran during the at-bat. So, you know, one of their premier hitters. It just, it tells me that this guy is thinking in ways that we don't see, and he is trying to do everything in his power to keep these hitters off balance. And when I see a guy like that mid-game and his first few games back into the season, you know, you think you just kind of stay routine-based, stay in your own delivery that you know you can count on, and to see him being creative like that just tells me that he's in a really good place mentally and physically, that he's able to do that. And then you match that up with, I think, just the general efficiency throughout the day. You know, he didn't end up throwing a ton of pitches, but he really did a good job attacking the zone, and I think it was just another kind of quintessential Bryce Miller performance. But, you know, I think the caveat, the fastball velocity we've been kind of enamored by early on was just a tick down. It wasn't overall anything to be concerned about. And I think that's just what happens when you're a pitcher. You have outings where you may not max it out and hit that, you know, peak fastball, but doesn't mean you're not at, instead of 100%, you may be at 97%, and that may drop it down to 96 miles an hour, and nothing to be concerned about. He obviously navigated it very, very well, but that's just one thing I noticed, and I think he continues to be a guy that is really kind of coming into his own. And I know with the piggyback situation is a little difficult, but I think we've heard in the past that Bryce certainly likes starting games.
1: He does like starting games, and it's so funny when you look at, oh, this was, he was just a tad bit off today, and 5 innings, 3 hits, 1 run, no walks, 7 strikeouts. It just shows you where he's at. He is at a completely different level, and it's been a lot of fun to watch him, and he actually threw in a little twist today, too, which was great. Just 66 pitches to get through those 5 innings. Let's go ahead and hear from Bryce Miller.
3: Bryce said last time in Washington, I'm not going to walk anybody anymore again tonight. Obviously, getting on the score, but just how much did that mentality kind of help build coming into this one to where you're able to just focus on staying in the zone and just really attack all night?
4: Yeah, really, all year, I've been pretty comfortable, you know, being in zone, even, you know, when I fall behind and, like, first inning, 0-for-3, first pitch strikes, but we were able to get back in there. I think the rest of the game, pretty good first pitch strikes, so kind of made a little adjustment. And well, we have 2 full counts, so I think those are the only 3-ball counts. Makes it easier to not walk anybody if you stay out of 3 balls. So, but yeah, okay.
3: Like, other than the home run too, you were able to keep them off the barrel. Not a lot of hard contact.
4: I mean, yeah, he jumped the first pitch fastball. I mean, it was a good pitch, his top rail. But yeah, other than that, I mean, threw a lot of heaters. They weren't really on it. And whenever I went to the splitter, I mean, really, everything felt good. I didn't even throw a cutter today, and so we still had that in the back pocket. But I threw 1 sinker. But yeah, no, everything felt good. They weren't really on anything.
5: First one, is it the movement on the splitter? Like, when you're hitting the rail with the fastball, of course, and then you put the splitter off of it, is it the velo difference and the movement, or what is it that makes that little combination work? Because it seemed like you heater, then when you went to the split, they were so out in front, just really off balance.
4: Yeah, I think, you know, especially like a day like today, threw a lot of fastballs, and I'm sure their, you know, main focus is to get to the heater, and so just the change of speed, I would assume, is what gets them. Because I mean, I had, if you just looked at the shapes of the splitter, like, some of them were really good, some of them were kind of floaters, but even the ones that, like, shape wise kind of floated in there, like, I think Rafaela swung and missed a couple times at those that weren't, like, in a vacuum that great of a pitch. But that's why I think it's probably more change of pace over shape with that pitch.
6: It also felt like the shape of the split got a little sharper. Like maybe some of those early ones were floaters, but then it's almost like, is it a challenge with knowing that you have sort of a limited number of innings to go out there to know that you don't maybe have time to wait for it to come around and you need to make that adjustment on it?
4: Yeah, I mean, I never really, it's really just like how it comes out of my hand sometimes when it floats. But I mean, it kind of felt like it was floating the whole game in DC and performed really well. It's performed really well this whole season. So that's kind of why I think it's more speed based that gets the performance over like. Like, I don't think I have to be, you know, 0 and 15 with it and every time. Like, I don't have to be super consistent shape-wise. It's more of, it's just not a fastball, you know. I think it helps that I've got to where I have the confidence in it to throw it in behind counts or 0-0, so they can't just, you know, recognize spin and take. So I think that's helped a lot with it.
5: Is it, you know, the plan that you're in and what you're doing. Does it get any easier coming out though? I mean, you allowed one run, you went through five. You said you still had, you know, the two seamer and the cutter in your back pocket that you could have used to get through the lineup a third time or a fourth time here. Does that make it any more difficult when you know you feel like you're feeling it?
4: Yeah, I mean, yeah. It's never easy coming out of a one run game, especially when you know, I felt like I was rolling, but. It was the plan going into it, so not really much I can say to change anybody's mind. So just, you know, did my five innings and came in and threw some plyos against the wall to try to keep the pitch count up. But it's not, when there's a preset plan, there's not really much arguing that you can do, you know. It's like, this is what we're doing. If I would have done 30 pitches, it would have been the same thing. So.
5: Yeah. It wasn't significant, but like, because your velo has been up so much that like in the fifth it was down a couple ticks. You just, is that just regular game type of stuff or anything like that? You know?
4: Yeah, I feel good. I think I don't know. Today they, besides that one fastball up that he just jumped and got to, like, I didn't feel like I was in a position where I needed to be, you know, max effort throughout the game. I think we were getting our strikeouts and it was a lot of, you know, not the best swings. So I, you know, just kind of felt like I was cruising. So I wasn't, and also like in the past, it's always the beginning of innings where like I got to really kind of ramp to just get up a little bit. And so I don't know, I feel good. So it's not an issue for me, I don't think.
7: Thank you.
1: Didn't feel the need to be max effort there. That's how good he was feeling. You don't hear that very often.
2: No, especially from a guy like Bryce, who has traditionally been a max effort, let's just empty the tank and see how long it lasts. So not exactly what you expected to hear, but, you know, I think he had a lot of good things to say there about his outing and where he was at and how he was able to mixed pitches and specifically the splitter. You know, I think he continues to kind of feel everything out and navigate what he's having to navigate. And yeah, it may not be ideal for the five and dive, if you call it, right? I mean,
1: well, not his choice, yeah, but yes, right, agreed,
2: you know,
1: to. There's
2: right,
1: an agreement.
2: For
1: yeah.
2: Sure. and, you know, I think that's going to be the challenge all of them are going to have to deal with, is if you're rolling and you're feeling good, but, you know, this is the day that's part of the plan. You kind of just have to say, all right, that's it. You know, I did my job, and now we're gonna hand it off to another starter. I think this is just, I think, one of the games where it just didn't work out. And, you know, I've been thinking about it. If it was inversed, right? If Castillo had started, you know, does it look any different? And, you know, does Bryce come in and throw five shutout? You know, mm-hmm. So
1: yeah.
2: I think that's the other thing, is like, how do you navigate this? Who's going to pitch first? Who's going to pitch second?
1: Yeah.
2: And, you know, that whole situation and matching up guys with arm angles, you know, that's where I think about, like, all right, well, if you're going to do it effectively, Is Miller and Castillo the best option? I mean, obviously,
1: complimentary.
2: Yeah, you know, but like right now, this makes the most sense, obviously, with performance base and how the schedule's unfolded. But yeah, really interesting just to hear Bryce's vantage point. But it's good to know that, you know, he's feeling good and he's rolling, and you know the results are there.
1: I love he's really leaning into the fastball. He threw 50% four-seam fastballs and 26% splitter. Knuckle curve was the third most that he threw. It was just 11. So he's really mixing. I guess you would call all the other ones his secondaries. He's got so many pitches. But I like that it's not just trying to mix in everything. It's finding out what is looking good, what is feeling good, what is working. And he's a fastball pitcher.
2: Yeah.
1: He really is. As much as he likes to craft pitches and talk pitching, he's got a dang good fastball. And he's a fastball pitcher.
2: Yeah. And I think you can definitely ask him, and his probably feeling is there's nothing better than blowing a fastball by somebody, and Bryce is really good at that. So yeah, it's great to see the fastball being able to locate the top of the zone, and did a really good job even on some bottom of the zone strikes that I was like, man, that really rode that bottom lane and stuck in there. And as a hitter, you're kind of giving up on it. You're going, I see this thing coming in. This looks like a ball the whole way. And then it catches the bottom of the zone. And if you can live there as a pitcher and live there in the top of the zone, it makes you almost unhittable.
1: It is just so fun to watch. The last thing I would throw in, 15 swing and misses on 66 pitches, 9 of them on the fastball. He threw 33 fastballs, 9 swing and misses on the four-seam. Yeah. That is good, good stuff there. Okay, when we come back, we're going to do scoreboard. We're also going to hear from Luis Castillo. His velocity was significantly increased tonight, and he does talk about that a little bit. That will come up next as we continue right here on the NC Machinery Mariners Radio Network.
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2: There's a lot of different things that the NFL is trying to do. 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We're going to the four corners
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6: And you're listening to the Alaska Airlines Mariners post-game show, brought to you by the official airline of your Seattle Mariners. Shannon Dreher, Charlie Furbush breaking down this one. Mariners drop the opener to the Red Sox, 6-2. And we just talked about Bryce Miller. Going to get into what Luis Castillo did. There is the pointing to the one bad inning. And I want to get a little bit beyond the results there and just talk about some things that we saw with the actual pitching. And when you look at the Savant page, there is a column for the top five pitch velocities, and it is Luis Castillo, Luis Castillo, Luis Castillo, Luis Castillo, Luis Castillo, ranging from 97.8 miles an hour to 398, which is something that we just haven't seen.
7: It's funny you bring that up, because before he came in, Bryce Miller had the top five. So it just shows you, you know, Castillo was feeling really good today.
6: Sometimes is that hard to manage when you have extra? Everything was across the board up 1.5 to 2 miles an hour for him. Is that different? Does it feel different? Is it different to manage?
7: I think it can be, especially in one way, if you're not ready for it and you haven't seen it in a little while. It seems like, you know, maybe Castillo has touched 98 from here and there, but he was pretty much sitting 97 and 98 regularly tonight. So I know for me, just going back into my experience playing, and as somebody that if I had a day where I would have uptick in velocity, and this is just speaking for myself, but the days that I would hit 95, Shannon, those were the days I was the best. So whenever I had an uptick in velocity, the performance usually always followed. So kind of a shocking sight, essentially, after seeing Castillo. I mean, threw a ton of strikes, 63 pitches, 48 strikes, and just seemingly left some balls over the middle of the plate in that one inning. But from a physical standpoint, you know, it really shows you that he still is a really good pitcher. And, you know, it's just a tough situation. I know you mentioned in the pregame that he was going to go out and warm up early and try and get his routine kind of started a little bit faster so he was ready to go, because the game can kind of speed up on you and you don't have all the real estate down there to do your starter routine, so you might as well knock it out before the game. And, you know, thinking that maybe that had something to do with the added velocity, just him being more physically ready. But at the end of the day, you know, velocity is one thing. Command is going to be even more so of your friend. You look at Ranger Suarez on the other side. He doesn't throw that hard, but he was able to command his pitches. And when you don't throw your pitches where you want, the hitters can do some damage. So it just felt like that one inning kind of got away from Castillo. But, again, I think it's really good to see that you just have another weapon that is out there. And, yeah, you know, however this experiment unfolds here this season, it's just nice that you got a starter throwing 98.
6: Yeah, it is nice to have a starter throwing 98, and I know there have been a lot of questions if they're thinking maybe that should be in the bullpen or not, and that's not a decision that we make.
7: Yeah.
6: And there is a lot more that goes into it than just what you are seeing stuff-wise and whatnot.
7: Yeah, and it's early. It's still early. I think that's the one thing. It's like there is still so much baseball left, and there's still so many variables and adversities that the team will have to deal with and adjustments they'll have to make, so I think just trying to keep your cards as, you know, as close as you can and say, all right, well, this, I don't want to make moves early if I don't have to, and trying to, you know, essentially have starting pitching depth and keep people stretched out, and knowing just what happened last year. You just look at the starting pitching rotation last year and the injuries they dealt with, right?
6: The timing
7: and
6: of
7: the,
6: it.
7: Right.
6: Yeah,
7: so it's
6: start
7: like,
6: and at the end.
7: I think if you take some of these things away and you're banking on pure health and things to actually just continue to work out your way, it may backfire. So I think the Mariners are doing a good job of protecting themselves in the event that anything did happen, and you could always plug and play anyone back into that rotation. But at the end of the day, it still is a good problem to have. It's something they want to figure out, but it's I think they're kind of in our uncharted territory now, but they're doing a good job communicating, and I think that's going to be the most important thing. It's just communicate.
6: At some point, it's the gap is going to get closed between now and the end of the season, or now and September, and at some point you're not going to need six pitchers. At some point you're not going to need five starters,
7: right,
6: for that. And if this is a move that is going to happen at some point, you need to try it out.
7: Yeah.
6: At some point. So, and that was kind of, I was a little disappointed last year with Emerson Hancock when they put him in the pen and then did not throw him very much. I wanted to see more of what he was at the end of the year. And if that is something that you are going to do, and I'll be clearer, they do not want to put any starter in
7: right.
6: the bullpen. But you're going to have to give them some runway, and you're going to have to see, A, does it work, and B, how often can you use them?
7: Yeah.
6: Can you use them as a reliever? So.
7: Well, and then you mentioned, or for me, the guy that's kind of sitting in limbo, and I'm hoping that this lat issue isn't going to put him down, but a vital piece of this bullpen is Matt Brash.
6: Yeah.
7: And what he does to bridge the gap to Munoz and get these big righties out in those big, big situations, and to have him coming off Tommy John now a second lat, and it's like, well, how do we protect him and use him in the most opportune situations? If there's a scenario as the season unfolds where somebody does have to go in and fill that spot, maybe it is a Castillo, maybe it is a Miller, maybe it is a, I don't think Hancock at this point, but
6: yeah.
7: you gotta think that, okay, is there a way to also be valuable? And when you're in a team setting, at the end of the day, it's about winning, and it's about filling the need for the team now. So like you said, the gap will shrink, and you don't need six pitchers, starting pitchers in the playoffs. So getting some of maybe these guys' experience in the bullpen just prepares them for the postseason.
6: It's going to get very interesting at some point this season,
7: yeah,
6: if they continue on the path that they're on. Eventually
7: yeah.
6: they're going to get players back, they're going to build up that lead, and then they're going to have some room to experiment with things, and we will see what happens. I do want to hear from Castillo, and when we talked about Bryce Miller and what he did with the swings and misses, Castillo actually hit a lot too, 11 on 63 pitches. All the stuff ticked way up, was pitching quite a bit with the fastball. Saw a combination of just too much of the middle of the plate in that seventh inning, and also a little bit of ambushing of some fastballs too. I looked, went back and looked at him like, they got that? Really? They were looking for that a little bit too.
7: Yeah.
6: So, it is what it is. The runs were given up, but I've got some intrigue as to what he could potentially do, and I'm really interested to see his next start too, for that matter. So here's Luis Castillo. I edited it. You're going to hear the question. You will not hear the interpreter translation. You will hear a tiny bit of Castillo. He says much more, but I took that out. So you're not going to hear a lot of the Spanish, and don't think that we're just cutting him off and making up words. Here is that interview.
8: In that one inning, it seemed like they were just making a bunch of contact that was finding holes. What did you notice about their approach and kind of how they were able to make a lot of that contact against?
9: Bueno, lo que yo digo es que un inning malo para nosotros, un inning malo.
10: Yeah, for me, just a bad inning. I mean, I think I was able to put the pitches where I wanted to them. They were able to hit them and find, those holes where there was no defense there. So for me, it's just one of those innings.
8: What happened on the wild pitch? Was it something like lost the grip on?
9: Especialmente en esa situación queríamos tirar un.
10: Yeah, I think one of the situations, obviously, we wanted to execute the pitch correct. I mean, I was surprised, asked for a slider and 90 miles an hour, it was able to go there. But I think for me, it was just like what I say, it's one of those things where sometimes, things just go your way, and it was one of those bad pitches.
8: Hilo looked like it was up pretty good when he first came in the game. Just how has he kind of grown into that as he's gone along?
9: Bueno, una de las cosas positivas fue la velocidad.
10: that was one of the positives of the game, you know, the velocity. I think the velocity, you know, you saw it up high, but I think a lot of that has to do with the adrenaline coming out of the bullpen. You know, when you come out of the bullpen, you can have that mentality, you know, kind of be aggressive, try to get the starter or help him out, you know, the best you can. But like I said, you know, it's one of those outings where, you know, not everything goes your way today.
11: Is there a different mentality when you don't have a full start to work with? You know, is it just come out and empty the tank fast, knowing that there's only four innings or whatever left that he has to work with?
9: Sí, claro, ya una mentalidad diferente.
10: Yeah, you know, definitely a different mentality because, you know, when I'm on the bullpen or, you know, throwing, you're paying attention to what the starter's doing and, you know, what kind of pitches he threw to some of the guys to get him out. So when you come in, you know, you kind of studied and kind of see what, you remember what the starter did. Mm-hmm. So you go out there. But I think when you go out there, you know, from the bullpen or even when you go on the mound, you know, you have to go out there and just give the best. The best your body can give, the best your heart can give, and just try to, you know, do your job out there.
11: Does he prepare like he's going to start now 5 or 6 days from now? That would look
9: like. Bueno, sí, ese es el plan ahora, pero cuando nos toca esa situación de Piki Bassi, me preparo como...
10: Yeah, you know, that's the plan right now. But even when, you know, this situation like this, piggyback, you know, nothing changes for me. I keep always the same routine. The only difference is, you know, I'm coming out in the middle of the game. So, you know, try to stay consistent.
6: And that was Luis Castillo there. Did you hear anything kind of tipping about where he is with anything other than that he was surprised by a 90-mile-an-hour slider?
7: Yeah, I mean, I think that is something that probably he wasn't anticipating with the increased velocity, and that ball just kind of got away. And I think Cal thought, at least in that scenario, he thought it was going to kind of hit the dirt, and it didn't get down there and kind of hit him right in the palm, and just a tough one. But what I take away is just him talking about that mentality of what it's like to come out of the bullpen, and maybe that's mm-hmm. part of why. The adrenaline is up and what that feels like. And I can tell you, Shannon, from firsthand experience, it's really hard to even compare the two, like the whole starter's routine and everything you do leading up to it. And then your start day and your warm up and everything. It's just completely different than what it is like down in the bullpen. And even in a scenario like this, where, you know, you're going to go in, you know, he's going to come in after Miller tonight. It's a different feeling, and you know, at that point it's still a close ball game, right? So you're going in there trying to shut the door and keep the team in the game, and it's one of those things where I always love to hear starters that go into the bullpen and then hear what they have to say afterwards, because, you know, you heard it from Hancock last year, and now hearing it from Miller and now Castillo, there's this just different experience that goes on, and you learn a little bit about yourself. You learn a little bit about yourself as a pitcher and what you can and can't do, and maybe what you should rely on when you are in the bullpen and you do have a big situation to get out. And I think as a starter, you just have this longer leash to kind of play with and a little more strategy to kind of initiate. And as a bullpen guy, you kind of have to go, okay, well, these are my strengths. I'm going to go let it rip and let's see what happens. So you get this little combination effect where he's going to pick his experience him up from the bullpen and prepare as a starter. And if he can take from that, what he did tonight and bring it into a start and to throw 98 again, I think that's what will always keep Luis Castillo somewhere in a rotation if he's going to be throwing 98 out from a start.
6: We'll see.
7: Yeah.
6: We'll see. And you got to maintain, too.
7: I know.
6: Maybe not 98, but the 97 is good, too. The mm-hmm. 96, you know, he doesn't usually get very deep with the 96 either, and that could be a difference maker for him. So we'll see.
7: But then it made me think as I was, you know, watching both of these guys pitch tonight, and I think as Bryce is so fastball heavy, Luis is pretty fastball heavy, too.
6: Mm-hmm.
7: And I think that maybe that was just not a great combination tonight, where that the hitters had seen so many fastballs from Bryce and they knew that it had some life and they had to get on it and they weren't really hitting it well and weren't picking it up out of his hand. And then maybe that different angle, that different version, but still he's going to pump heaters and and try and attack the zone with his fastball just maybe gave the hitters enough confidence to see it and see it from a different angle. Mm-hmm. So I think maybe when you look at the piggyback situation, how do the pitchers not only physically match up from like an arm angle standpoint, but how do they attack hitters on like a general sense? Or, you know, obviously you have Wu throwing his big fastball at the top of the zone and dominating, kind of similar to Miller, and then Gilbert mm-hmm. with his great splitter, and Hancock with a sweeper. So like trying to match up these weapons so that they can work effectively throughout a game and navigate lineups. So maybe this was just a night where things came out too hard, too many fastballs, and the offense just took advantage
6: of
7: it.
6: Yeah, and the thing that you can't do is you can't, like, you've got to piggyback guys that are close to each other in
7: right.
6: the pitching order.
7: Exactly.
6: Right now, and
7: yeah.
6: that's it. And, I mean, maybe your usage could be a little bit different, but they are what they are, and they got to pitch where they're pitching in the decision that's been made to do it
7: right.
6: this way. So I sat down and tried to map it all out and failed miserably. It's, I was convinced I could figure it out. I could crack the code on it. Not yet, and I'm not sure I'm going to put much more time into it. I think I'll just ask when we get here tomorrow.
7: So. Yeah, and I think tonight's just a tough example as well. When the offense gets two hits, it's hard to win a game. It's hard to, you know, not feel like there's a way to get out, and I think the pitchers kind of had to be perfect tonight, and mm-hmm. unfortunately it just didn't work out, but still a lot to like, I think.
6: Yeah, a lot. When we come back, we are going to get you ready for what comes up tomorrow. We'll also check out what was going on around the rest of baseball. You are listening to us right here on the NC Machinery Mariners Radio Network.
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6: Score for you, but you can't win them all. 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

0: were built to take on the Northwest. And hey, yeah, the Blue Jays lost. Cubs thumped them 16-2. Kevin Gausman, 7 runs and 2 innings he gave up.
1: Yowza. That'll do a number to your ERA.
0: It's now 4.04.
1: Oof.
0: Yes. Tigers over the White Sox. White Sox have had a little stumble of late. I don't have the standings right in front of me. I'm not going to look at it, but they were in first place. I'm guessing they're not. Tigers beat them 4-2-3. Kerry Carpenter with a double in that. Scooble pitched this one, and I'm looking at this, and it looks like he probably didn't give up a lot of runs. He's working his way back in. Yankees blanked the Reds 5-0. Yankees at 46-28 are actually doing okay for now without Aaron Judge. I believe they're 9-5, maybe 10-5 after this without Aaron Judge.
1: Yeah, they seem like the team in the American League that the Mariners are going to have to face in the ALCS. I just feel like at this point they're the team that is going to continue to try and make moves and improve their position in the American League and see what happens. And you know New York is always trying to win another championship.
0: You know what's a big series for the Mariners this year? And I hate saying anything is a big series because this is baseball and you play a million games, but I feel this is a big series. The Mariners have struggled at Yankee Stadium, and this group in particular has struggled at Yankee Stadium. You need to go in there and win that series this year.
1: Totally agree.
0: I said it on June 19th. Rays beat the Nationals 5-2. It was the Marlins over the Giants 4-3. Braves over the Brewers 3-2. Rangers beat the Padres 9-7. Rangers are a team that you have to look keep an eye on at 36-39 in the division. Astros beat the Guardians 9-3. Everybody else is scoring 9 runs. Royals over the Cardinals 6-5. Rockies beat the Pirates, who the Mariners will see on Tuesday, 4-3. Athletics had their biggest comeback since 2017. They came back from 7 down, scored 1 in the 6th, 2 in the 7th, 2 in the 8th, 2 in the 9th, 1 in the 10th to beat the Angels 12-11. Nick Kurtz with a walk-off walk.
1: Oh, man. I still don't think, honestly, I don't think the A's are going to be as much of a thorn in the Mariners' side as it maybe seems just from their offense. You know, you just look down the American League, right? Mm-hmm. There are 3 teams with a positive run differential. Mariners are one of them at plus 19. The Athletics are tied for last in the AL West at run differential with the Angels at minus 45. So I just think they're going to have these nights where they put up big runs and crooked numbers. But as you saw, they gave up 11 runs too. So it's not going to be easy to do that each night and have your offense recover. So I still think it's going to be tough to pitch in Sacramento in that big, you know, warm weather days that they have, and that's going to be an advantage to the Mariners, and without a doubt. So I'm excited to kind of see that the Athletics kind of continue to go down in the standings at the end of the day.
0: Okay, you don't like the A's, do you?
1: You know, I've never really liked the A's, Shannon.
0: Excited to see them just go down the tubes.
1: I'll tell you a little funny story about the A's. So this is back in the intentional walk days where you actually had to throw the 4 pitches. And there'd be, I don't know how many intentional walks I ever had, but there's only one time ever, and I don't know why. I'd been pitching well, but this hitter was like pitching or hitting so well that I came in to face Josh Reddick, a lefty, and they made me intentionally walk him.
0: Ooh.
1: Yeah.
0: Ooh.
1: Yeah.
0: I'd get upset about
1: that. Well, if it means anything, I also learned in that moment that I wasn't good at lobbing it, so I had to throw it hard. So the first one, I throw it and it goes like right into the dirt, and the catcher like blocks it. Oh no! Okay, well, okay, let's correct, right? Let's auto correct and do the next one. We'll throw it higher, launch it over his head, and then the next one I had to throw it like 85 each time, and then I got pulled out of the game. And Sean Kelly came in and got out of the jam. But I'll never forget
0: That's
1: being
0: good
1: in
0: friend
1: Oakland,
0: right there.
1: Being in Oakland, being like, they're making me walk the lefty. That's what I'm in here for. So
0: man,
1: kind
0: I
1: of
0: know
1: a weird
0: I was
1: scenario.
0: There. I wish
1: yeah.
0: I remembered that.
1: It was so weird.
0: I don't remember
1: yeah.
0: that. Oh
1: yeah,
0: way to go, Charlie.
1: I know.
0: Final score.
1: The Coliseum. You know, we don't like the Coliseum.
0: Oh, I love the Coliseum. We're talking the wrong person here. I absolutely love
1: the flooding
0: Coliseum.
1: In the clubhouse?
0: Okay. Yes. No. But
1: okay.
0: It's just, it was different than anything else.
1: This is true.
0: As we said on the bus every time that we passed it, I would, and Dave Sims loved it. He would like turn around and be waiting for it. And as we'd drive by it from the airport leaving, I'd go, there she is, the jewel of the American League.
1: Oh, that's great.
0: Every time that we went by it. But I did. My last day there was just one of my most fun days
1: in
0: baseball.
1: Yeah, no, I remember.
0: We got into every corner of the ballpark you could possibly.

0: get into, and I almost missed the pregame show. Final score: Dodgers beat the Orioles 6-5. Score 3 in the ninth to win. Dalton rushing with a walk-off single. Okay, we got game tomorrow. Mariners, let's win it. Let's go ahead and win it, and then you can play for a series on Sunday. Emerson Hancock, Connolly early. What to look for in this one, Charlie?
1: Yeah, this is just continue to build off everything Emerson's done this year. I think he's been such a bright spot for this team, this rotation, and I think setting himself up for some potential All-Star votes. Put another good outing together tomorrow and continue to make those numbers look good in the American League. And I think he's going to get a chance to maybe make himself an All-Star.
0: Let's go.
1: Yeah.
0: Oh, well, we can't vote. He's a pitcher. I would vote for Emerson if we could, but it's against the rules. That is going to wrap it up for us here tonight from the ballpark. I want to thank Rick Riz and Gary Hill on the call. Charlie Furbush with us here on pre and post. You did some stuff with us pregame too. And of course, our good friend Ian Douglas back at the shop on Eastlake. Tune in tomorrow. There will be baseball. We're looking at another 7:10 first pitch. So enjoy your day. I hope it's going to be beautiful again. It has been great this week. 7:10 first pitch, 6 o'clock pregame show. I'm Shannon Dreyer. We'll talk to you then.
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5: This is a little bit of an anomaly. This is something that you don't normally see. Certainly showing you another way that you can win. DNA, culture, chemistry, and defining roles.
6: Leon Rose, since he took over the team, has never made a draft pick higher than 25. This was built through trade and courage of convictions. That results in this great moment.
7: The New York Knicks are unconventional in the way that they built it. They signed a free agent in Jalen Brunson, and then they go out and they trade for all of the other pieces that they needed to flank him with. And now they're NBA champions.

0: That little okay, wow. Welcome montage, courtesy of Evan Cohen, who is not here with us on Unsportsmanlike this morning. Evan Cohen nor Chris Canty on Unsportsmanlike this morning.
1: Goes
0: but
1: bump.
0: We have someone that makes up for Hollis. Freddie Coleman, the icon,
1: wow.
0: Knicks fan.
1: Really?
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1: What's up, Miss Michelle?
0: Good morning.
1: Good morning, young lady. How are you?
0: I am doing wonderful. You, as I mentioned, New York guy, right?
1: Mm-hmm.
0: Knicks fan your entire life.
1: Entire life.
0: So it is a treat to have you here on Unsportsmanlike. It's a treat to have you in studio here in New York City. You came to New York City yesterday because you, like so many of us, wanted to experience the Knicks parade.
1: Right.
0: It was a beautiful and joyous day here in New York City, a day 53 years in the making as the Knicks get ready to parade down the Canyon of Heroes with the Larry O'Brien Trophy. So, Freddie, please take us through the scene. Tell us what your day was like in New York for the Knicks parade.
1: That's exactly what it was like. You heard the Price is Right theme in the background, and so many of us who had a chance to be around the energy never got close to having a chance to see the New York Knicks going down the Canyon of Heroes. I pretty much figured that, but I said, you know what? It was going to be a no-lose situation for me.
0: Mm.
1: Just being in the energy of the New York City people and all the New York Knicks fans coming together. It didn't matter if you dined on Park Avenue or if you dined on Park Place. It doesn't matter if you were from Harlem or if you were from Hastings on the Hudson. So many different people were coming together because this is New York City's team. This is the only team in New York City where there is no divide. There's no either or. If you're either a Yankees or a Mets fan, Jets or Giants fan, Rangers, Islanders, or Devils fan. Nothing against the Brooklyn Nets. But the Brooklyn Nets are never going to matter like this regarding the New York Knicks.
0: I
1: remember the New Jersey Nets went to back-to-back championships in the NBA Finals. And you know what the front page of the sports page said after they lost? What can the Knicks do to get to that level? That told me all I needed to know about the hold that the Knicks have on the city and will all

0: always have in the city. So even though we didn't get a chance to be part of the Canyon of Heroes and having everything going down Champions Way, just seeing so many different people with smiles on their faces, it may have been the most polite day in the history of New York City people.
1: It was very polite. But before I give my experience, what did you do? Were you...
0: We walked around, me and Denise,
1: but
0: my wife.
1: But did you try to get close to the parade? How close did you actually get?
0: We got the Battery Park right at the beginning, right around that area. And there were already so many people there, Michelle, that were looking. They were sitting on top of scaffolding and they were climbing the statues and they were trying to get the best vantage point. Even just to see a sliver of where the parade got started with the New York Knicks and the Knicks organization and people involving MSG as well. So that was as close as we got. And we still, all we saw was just a multitude of people. All you saw was just bobbing heads, bobbing heads, bobbing heads. Right. It didn't matter if they were short, if they were tall. You saw so many people trying to get a close vantage point. And at a certain point, we said, you know what, this is not going to be, it's going to be self-serving trying to stand here and do that. Let's just walk around. We had breakfast. We watched the parade on TV. We got such a great thrill just being in New York City for something that had not happened to this level ever involving the New York Knicks.
1: So I had a similar experience. Uh-huh. I was originally supposed to be on a float with friend of the show, friend in life, Kimberly A. Martin, for Vibe Check, which you can check out on Disney Plus. She ended up going on the float. Great coverage and scenes from Kmart yesterday. But Evan Cohen had to leave the show early, so Cece and I held it down for the remainder of the show. So obviously, if you were going to be on a float or be at the beginning of the parade, you had to get there so early.
0: Absolutely.
1: So there was no chance that I was going to make that time slot. So Kmart went on, and she's a Knicks fan just like you. So it was wonderful that she got that opportunity. But the producers at Vibe Check said, why don't you meet us on the back end? Meet us at City Hall, and we'll have you do the coverage there.
0: Good luck.
1: Correct. I thought, okay, I'll give it my best shot based on what I'm seeing and hearing about how crowded it is down there. But Freddie, I've been known to sweet talk my way into some situations.
0: Of course.
1: Okay.
0: Exactly. You know, or sweet talk your way out of situations.
1: Correct. And
0: telling for a friend.
1: So a lot of times you just have to have a smile and ask some questions. So I look up where City Hall is. I walk down there from our studio. I speak to a very kind cop who I show him my ESPN badge. I explain the situation. He's like, okay, here's what you need to do. I'm going to let you pass this barricade and it's clear for a couple blocks.
0: Okay.
1: I need you to walk through here on this street, hang a right. There's going to be a big crowd. But if you can find your way to the front, talk to the police officer there and he can probably let you in.
0: Okay.
1: So I'm thinking, okay, I'm past one barricade. I just got to get through the crowd to get to the second. If this cop was so kind to help me out, maybe the other guy or woman is going to be so kind.
0: Mm-hmm.
1: Freddie, when I tell you, trying to get through that crowd was unlike anything I have ever seen in my entire life. I've covered two championship parades, one for the St. Louis Cardinals in 2011, one for the Stanley Cup champion St. Louis Blues, first time in franchise history in 2019.
0: Right.
1: So I've seen some big parade crowds.
0: Right.
1: The stretch of humanity that I encountered upon trying to get to City Hall was crazy. As you said, people hanging from scaffoldings. There were layers of people hanging from scaffolding. There were people on people's shoulders, like like a little the Russian dolls, people trying to just get up as high as they can to get the footage. But I will say this, for a city that has a reputation of being tough and hard-nosed, everybody was so happy and so kind, and quite frankly, so polite.
0: I couldn't believe it. Yeah, and I've been to two different New Year's Eve celebrations, bringing in the new year in New York City. One where it was colder than bad breath out there, one New Year's, and another New Year's was 55 degrees. And it was nothing compared to yesterday.
1: Yes.
0: Seriously. And usually New Year's Eve, that brings out everybody. The old song by Houdini, "The Freaks Come Out at Night."
1: Yeah.
0: The freaks were out yesterday.
1: Big time.
0: In multitudes and multitudes of people. And I said to myself, you know what? Even if we don't get through, I'm completely good with it, because that's exactly what you want to see from your city. The kind of turnout and the kind of respect and the kind of love that so many New Yorkers were showing. I've never seen so many people wearing a team's gear.
1: Neither
0: during a getting ready for a parade in my life. And I've seen stuff on TV. I saw the St. Louis Blues when they won, and everybody had their Blues gear on. I've seen other cities that really rally around them, even college football teams as well.
1: Yeah.
0: That was different yesterday. Male, female, young, old. It didn't matter what race, what religion, what political affiliation that you had. It was like a whole mass of people as one together, just coming together to say, we're going to celebrate this team the way this seems to be celebrated.
1: It was galvanizing for the city. Really was. This whole run has been galvanizing for the city. But yesterday, Freddie Nuno, our other Knick fan here, was not with us here on the show. He took the day off. Nuno's been waiting a long time for this celebration, and he wanted to be boots on the ground in New York at the parade.
0: Okay.
1: We checked in with him periodically during the show.
0: Mm-hmm. Yes.
1: Like you, Nuno came in from Connecticut. He was able to get out of the subway station. And then the last thing we heard from our fearless leader was that he was trapped, that he could not get close to the actual action, the barricades where the parade floats were coming down for the ticker tape parade. So Nuno was trapped the last time we heard him at 9:55 a.m. Eastern time yesterday.
0: Wow.
1: Nuno, did you get close to the parade?
2: That would be a negative. I actually got lucky. So I hopped on with you guys and Freddie. So I hopped on with them at 7:30. I had gotten to the Fulton Street train station probably about like, I got out of there like 7:25. They locked it down at like 7:30.
1: Oh,
2: like,
1: my gosh.
2: Literally no one could have come in or out.
1: So what happens if you were down there? You were just stuck down there?
2: Stuck down there. Like you were in
1: that's
2: there.
1: My nightmare.
2: Some people were actually smart because they got up by the glass so you were able to see down Broadway. So they actually had a really good view.
1: Oh, that's crazy.
2: Like you were stuck. So I came out on the John Street side and you couldn't go anywhere. So like you were there. Like you couldn't go right or left. And actually there was this young lady standing next to me. She was on her way to work. She said she left the house at like 6:30. Got there. She worked across the street on the other side of Broadway. Mm-hmm. Couldn't go to work, obviously, and couldn't go back home. Like they're
1: so
2: like,
1: so she was just stuck.
2: Like yeah, she was like, thankfully, she was just like, well, I'm at the parade, right? That became the joke, right? Like,
0: wow.
2: I didn't see the parade, but I was at the parade.
1: Oh, right? Like, so now all of a sudden you are there. You are at the parade.
2: Well, that's different because I could hear it. Like I could see it through other people's phones.
3: That's the same argument that Canty Michelle made the other day.
2: I could see the parade through other people's phones because, you know, I'm not the tallest person in the world.
1: Right.
2: But so, yes. But that was, I mean, Michelle, you talked about it. The vibes were great, right?
1: It was
2: like,
1: awesome.
2: Like, there wasn't any, at least where I was, there wasn't any issues. People were just having fun.
1: Yes.
2: The cops weren't, you know, I think I saw NYPD said they estimated over 2 million people showed up.
0: It was,
2: I think that's it. And I heard a lot of people talking about this as I was leaving. Like, hey, at least we're here for the vibes. Like, that's all it was, right? Like, it was for the experience, even if you really didn't get to see things.
1: It was a celebration.
0: It was
1: a celebration of the Knicks and a celebration of New York City.
0: It may have been the most polite day drinking I've ever seen in my life.
1: It may be the most polite day in New York City history.
0: Because dudes were whipping out beer cans at 9:30 in the morning. Modelo, Coors, Corona. I looked at it. A little early for day drinking. I said, you know what? That's exactly what they wanted to do, having those kind of vibes. Drink on, partner, drink on. But they were doing some early day drinking yesterday.
1: New York City was the nicest frat house in the world yesterday, essentially.
0: It was no animal house.
1: And the president of the frat is one Jalen Brunson, your NBA Finals MVP. And Jalen Brunson is a guy who has proved so many people wrong time and time again. People didn't know if he was tall enough. People didn't know if he was 1A. People didn't know if the Nova Knicks, the culture that they imported, would work. And Jalen Brunson proved everybody wrong. And yesterday, the king of the frat, as we are calling him right now, had an opportunity to address everyone. After the ticker tape parade down the Canyon of Heroes, Jalen Brunson, NBA Finals MVP, took to the podium. And here's what he had to say. Oh, don't think we can hear him. Well, he addressed his... Do you have this or no, Freddie? You can't hear anything either?
0: I can't hear anything
1: Okay,
0: either.
1: So basically, we'll paraphrase this from Jalen Brunson because we're having
0: nice
1: some audio
0: the
1: issues
0: way.
1: There. So Jalen Brunson acknowledged that he heard the noise of his haters, but he said that when people doubt you and you prove them wrong, you don't have to say anything back. You don't have to talk your trash back because essentially they don't matter, which I thought was a very poignant message for a guy who carried himself like that throughout this run.
0: He has been the ultimate giant killer ever since high school, 2-time national champion at Villanova, getting that big contract from the New York Knicks. And I'll raise my hand. People also, oh, we're keeping receipts. No one saw this from Jalen Brunson.
1: Mm-hmm.
0: Even Jalen Brunson, probably his wildest dreams, did not think he would see this kind of Jalen Brunson, no matter what kind of belief system that he had. But the more and more he kept believing, Michelle, the more and more people believed around him and wanted to be around that R, because they always looked at him and said, no matter what happens, as they call him, the Caps got our back. And we've seen that time and time again with Jalen Brunson being that linchpin for the New York Knicks. So that was his time to say, you know what? I heard what everybody said. I'm not going to acknowledge names. I'm not going to name check people. But we heard it. And I've heard it. But, you know, I've heard it all my life. And each and every time I've heard it, I've always come out on the other side as a winning player and a winning person. So if that was going to be his way to clap back at people, there was not going to be one person out there that would have said, you need to be bigger than that. No, some people need to be bigger to not consistently underestimate his abilities. Time and time again, he's able to overcome that.
1: He got the last word and the last laugh.
0: Yes, he did.
1: And there's another guy in the NBA, Freddie, that hopes to get the last word and the last laugh, that might feel slighted as well. Ooh. But will he get the opportunity to do so? We're going to tell you who and talk about it next here on Unsportsmanlike. 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

0: Austin Fulford. A two-run pinch double. And the Rockies grab the lead back. It's 4-3.
1: Number four.
2: In Houston, the Astros beat the Guardians, and Jose Altuve's three-run home run in the sixth put them up. 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
3: First pitch by Festa, and Altuve rips it down the left field line. Ball is hooking. If it stays fair, it's trouble, and it's fair. It's just over the wall. A go-ahead three-run homer. Jose Altuve gives the Astros the lead 5-3.
1: Number three.
2: A matchup of first-place teams in Atlanta, and the Braves pull it out on a Mike Yastrzemski home run in the seventh. That was a big reason why on 680 The Fan.
4: Mike Yastrzemski swings. It's a fly ball high in the air, deep right field. Flying back to the chop house. That is gone! A big swing by Yaz, and the Braves have a 3-1 lead in the seventh.
1: Number two.
2: Wyatt Lanfer gave the Rangers a two-run lead going into the ninth against the Padres. 105.3 The Fan with the call.
5: Blake Hunt is in to catch. First pitch lifted by Wyatt deep out of the left center field. This one is sailing out of here into the second deck. First pitch home run here in the eighth for Wyatt Langford. He makes it a two-run ball game again. 9-7 Texas.
1: Number one.
2: The Cubs crushed the Blue Jays in Chicago. And Carson Kelly's grand slam got them off to that great start they needed. The Cubs Radio Network has the call.
6: The pitch. Kelly swings, throws one deep in the air. Left field. Is it going to stay fair? Yes, gone. Grand slam, Carson Kelly. And it's a big first inning for the Cubs. They're now up 6-0 over the Blue Jays here in the first.
2: Great way to transition into the weekend with some exciting plays throughout Friday. As we continue to highlight the biggest story, of course, the United States on to the round of 32. Winners of Group D, still one more game in the group stage. Casey Keller, part of our ESPN soccer crew. One of the big notables from the game, Christian Pulisic did not play. The decision to not play him turned out to be a good one.
7: Yeah, I mean, it worked, but obviously we saw how dynamic Christian can be and what he can do on that left-hand side when he's fit. And so I think really Pochettino and the staff must have just felt that he needed a little more time to get back to the percentage that he needs to be at to be as productive as he can be on the pitch. And I think they also felt that against Australia, they could get the job done without him, and they did. But obviously going forward, a fit Christian and the Christian that we saw in that first half against Paraguay will be crucial.
2: A chance for a memorable summer for fans of United States soccer. Well, that wraps up this edition of SportsCenter All Night. Our thank yous to our producer, Stephen Risser. Our technical director is Alex Suhiro. My name is Chris Lewis. 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
1: United States, winners of Group D, into the knockout stage, a round of 32 berths secured. 2-0 winners over Australia. Still one more game left in the group stage. This

0: percentage that he needs to be at to be as productive as he can be on the pitch. And I think they also felt that against Australia, they could get the job done without him. And they did. But obviously going forward, a fit Christian and the Christian that we saw in that first half against Paraguay will be crucial.
1: A chance at a memorable summer for fans of United States soccer. But that wraps up this edition of SportsCenter All Night. Our thank yous, producer Stephen Risser. Our technical director is Alex Suhiro. My name is Chris Lewis. Coming up next, Marty and McGee.
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19: There's a lot of different things that the NFL is trying to do. Games, you know, every day of the week. Now we're going to Australia. We're going to the four corners. Is it the four corners of the earth?
10: Checking.
19: Just want to make
10: sure. I believe
19: sure.
10: That's the saying.
19: Okay, yeah. Didn't know how many quarters there are.
10: And I checked.
19: Corners.
10: There are no corners.
19: There are no corners.
10: On the earth.
19: Yeah. Unless you're a flat earther.
10: Unless you're a globist, then there's no corners, but...
19: Didn't one of the astronauts send a picture just to say, if you're a flat earther, this should change all of that? I never understood that with flat earthers. Like, what happens when you get to the end of the earth?
7: Remember we had this discussion, what is the town that's on the edge?
19: Yeah.
10: We are about to get just
19: a
10: deluge of stay in your lane content right now.
19: I know. I stay in my lane when I go around the globe.
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18: Hello there. I'm Mark Robbins. Chalk up a second straight win for the United States, and now first place in Group D. After a 2-0 victory over Australia, the U.S. advancing to the knockout round, and Apple soccer analyst Taylor Twellman says the U.S. is where he expected, but now he says the challenge is new.
19: This team's never won back-to-back games in a World Cup since 1930. They don't know what it's like to go into halftime back-to-back games where you have a multi-goal lead. So, Scott, this is a different world for them, and I think the second half was flat. I think the manager should have made a few more subs to give them fresh legs, but they've won two games in two different ways. That should give them momentum and confidence.
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1: Oh, yes. Come on. She wrecked me, dude.
2: It's Marty McGee on ESPN Radio, the ESPN app, the SEC Network. 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
2: 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And thanks to David DeLuccio for joining us. Ben Kennedy's going to join us at the bottom of the hour. Dude, I'm telling you, this album right here, I wore this album.
4: My son is looking at me. My son just got up. And he's carrying one of our dogs in here, and he's laughing his ass off. He's like, what are you doing? Yeah. What are you singing?
2: Oh, yeah. My daughter, this song came on the radio. I turned it up. And my daughter always laughs. She says she can tell when I like a song because of my meter. But I turned that song up, and she's like, who is this? I'm like, this is Evanescence. And I go, I said, your dad loved them when they threw it down. And I look over there, and she's in her phone. And then all of a sudden, she's watching the video for that song. She goes, oh, okay, I get it.
4: Yeah.
2: Because, it's like a rocker female and
4: kilt. Gothish or something?
2: Yeah, she was like a kilt and was tattooed kilt. And the whole deal. Yeah, it was like, so it was, my daughter's like, oh, okay, Dad, sure. So happy Father's Day, all you dads out there rocking out to Evanescence.
4: What are you getting for Father's Day, dude? What do you want?
2: I guess you ain't
4: going to be home.
2: I'm getting nothing. I'm going to buy myself something. I'm told I have gifts. I usually, I'm easy, man, because anything.
5: I don't want anything.
2: But my family, they'll give me some Star Wars ring or, Star Wars t-shirt or whatever. What I don't get into is for Father's Day is a lot of the stuff has to do with, passing gas. If you notice that, a lot of the, Dad, LOL, and, they open up the card and it makes a sound or. Or books about. I'm like, okay,
4: I knew that. Think I knew that there was flatulence. Father's Day.
2: You go to the Hallmark store. All the stuff is hey, Dad, with your poots. And I'm just like, all right, that's my favorite word,
4: Padre Poot.
2: Hey,
4: Father flatulence.
2: I want to get to this caller because we got a guest coming up. Roy in Connecticut. Roy, welcome into Marty and McGee.
6: Hey, y'all! Happy Father's Day.
2: You too.
6: Brian, we originally come from around Cookeville. My daughter just graduated from UT in mechanical engineering.
2: There you go, go Vols.
6: But my go Vols. My Bob Seger story is twofold. Daddy worked in the auto industry, so I grew up in Detroit, and I was 13 years old, and my sister snuck me out of the house to go see Bob Seger, my older sister.
2: Nice.
6: So I've seen him 8 times, 9, I lost count, right? Yep. So fast forward 2013, I'm over here in Connecticut now, and I'm the only country boy over here, it seems like. I think Keith Whitley's the best singer ever, but that's probably a conversation for another day. Yeah. But Bob Seger's over at Mohegan Sun, and so I get a single ticket, and I go down, and the usher says, man, you've got a great seat. You're in the sixth row. You're all by yourself. That's sad. And I go, no, it's not. I can play air guitar. I can sing, and I won't embarrass my wife. I'm just going to have a great old time.
2: Yeah. Right?
6: So we get to Seeger's about to come on, and I'm going to go out and go, do my business, get a beer. And Chris Berman actually was sitting next to me and had his beer on the floor. And so I'm doing the sideways shuffle, and I kicked his beer over.
2: Oh.
6: And he looked up. He looked up because once Seeger starts, I ain't leaving for nothing. Right. So I just said to him, hey, Chris, I'll get you another beer. And he said, you don't have to do that, man. But I did it anyway. And it was great. And I've seen him a bunch of times. So I'm sorry you never got to see him. But that's kind of my, a lifelong Seeger.
2: That's the best. Now, I saw Springsteen like that one time at Keenan Stadium in Chapel Hill by myself. One ticket, and it was the best. It was the second best seats I ever had for Springsteen. But to see Seeger, and to have a moment with Chris Berman, Marty, that's a dream right there for most
4: that's
2: Americans.
4: That's pretty
2: man.
4: Good, yes, sir. Yeah. I wonder if he looked at that beer and said, "It's back, gone."
2: I can hear him because Boomer on TV is very loud. Boomer in person is kind of this low. Riley. Oh, don't worry about it, man. I can hear him saying that. There you go. That's his Father's Day of stories you're ever going to get.
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12: Hello there, I'm Mark Robbins. The United States defeats Australia 2-0 Friday in Game 2 of their World Cup play. That win in Paraguay's victory gives the U.S. first place in Group D. It's the first time since 1930 the United States has won two straight World Cup games, and former U.S. goalkeeper Tony Meola is quite proud.
13: Today the game played out like I said it would, a little bit choppy. 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It's not a team that needs possession. I thought first half we were really good in that, that

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8: Now, Mark Robbins, no Christian Pulisic, no problem for the United States. 2-0 Friday over Australia. That win, in combination with Paraguay's victory, gives U.S. the Group D top spot, and it's on to the knockout stage. An impressive start for the Stars and Stripes in the World Cup, and Brian Dunson of Apple TV Soccer says our country's really getting behind the national team.
9: I think overall, it's one more step forward, and this group, I think, continues the evolution of earning the respect of a fan base here in the United States that isn't always soccer fans, but are starting to fall in love with this group of players.
8: That's Brian Dunseth earlier on Amber and Ian here on ESPN Radio. At the U.S. Open at Shinnecock, Wyndham Clark has the lead going into the third round. He's 7 under par. That's 4 shots better than 4 other golfers. There are 10 players overall who are under par at the halfway point. Rory McIlroy is even par. He's 7 shots behind Clark. Major League Baseball from Friday, a battle of division leaders, Atlanta hosting Milwaukee.
10: Mike Yastrzemski swings, and it's a fly ball high in the air, deep right field, flying back to the chop house, that is gone! A big swing by Yaz, and the Braves have a 3-1 lead in the seventh.
8: The call on 680, the Fan in Atlanta. Atlanta holds off Milwaukee 3-2. You can check out game 2 of this series between division leaders in the National League right here on ESPN Radio. Milwaukee and Atlanta, 3:30 Eastern. That's when the coverage begins with our Christine Lisi, and she will lead the coverage. First pitch just after 4.
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10: Hello there. I'm Mark Robbins. A 2-0 win for the United States over Australia on Friday. That and Paraguay's victory clinches Group D for the USA and sends the Americans to the knockout round. Former men's national team member Jeff Cameron, pretty impressed.
11: I thought it was excellent. Everybody worked hard for one another. You know, having Christian sitting out this match allowed Pepe to come on, and really to see Balogun, Pepe, Dest, all these guys, they work for one another, and you could see it. They believe in one another, and I really do think they believe they can win this World Cup, and I think it's inspired all of us.
10: That is Jeff Cameron on ESPN SportsCenter. Wyndham Clark has the lead after two rounds of the U.S. Open. And after his second round and finishing 7-under after 36 holes, Clark broke down how he's played so far.
12: Man, I really drove it good. And even though these fairways are wide, it's important to be in the fairways out here. And then, I've hit a lot of really good iron shots. I've been conservative on the putts that I need to be conservative on. And then when I've been in trouble, I've just kind of managed either save par or just make it a bogey and not a big number.
10: That's Wyndham Clark, the second round leader of the Open. He's got a 4-shot lead over 4 other golfers. 10 golfers in total are under par at the halfway point. In the WNBA on Friday, Washington beat the New York Liberty, the Mystics' first win over New York in their last 11 games. It also snaps the Liberty's 8-game win streak. Toronto's Marina Mabry ties a WNBA record 9 three-pointers in a big win over the Connecticut Sun.
13: Hey, it's Michelle Smallman, and coming up Monday, how should the Lakers approach their offseason? We asked one of their biggest fans, Ice Cube, when he joins us at 9:30 a.m. Eastern. It's on Sportsman, like 6 a.m. Eastern, right here on ESPN Radio, ESPN2, and ESPNU.

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9: Hello there. I'm Mark Robbins. Game one in World Cup play for the U.S. was a rout of Paraguay, 4-1. Game two Friday, a 2-0 victory over Australia. Not quite the domination of game one. The former U.S. goalkeeper Tony Meola says that's okay because variety is the spice of the World Cup.
10: I don't mind today being a little bit choppy because, I don't know, I almost feel like it's fool's gold if you have two games where everything, you just cruise through everything right, and then you get and you're like, you never take a gut punch anywhere in this thing. But we're 6 goals for, 1 goal against. We're at a +5 goal differential. Could have never dreamed that this would be the scenario. You've got something now to look at in that second half you probably want to improve and work on.
9: That's Tony Meola earlier on Amber and Ian here on ESPN Radio. The U.S. has one final group game to get through. That's Thursday night against Turkey. Wyndham Clark needs to get through 2 more rounds at Shinnecock to earn a second U.S. Open championship. The 2023 champ has a 4-shot lead as he sits at 7 under par after 36 holes. He tees off around 3:45 p.m. Eastern. There are 10 players under par through 2 rounds. In Major League Baseball Friday, a weekend series between a couple of National League division leaders got underway. In Atlanta, Milwaukee in the Central falls 3-2 to the East-leading Braves. That's our matchup later today on ESPN Radio. We've got Milwaukee and Atlanta, 3 p.m., 3:30 Eastern. That's when Christine Lisi begins our ESPN coverage.
11: Hey, it's Michelle Smallman, and coming up Monday, everyone is telling us that the 2026 NBA draft is filled with generational talent, but is there a clear-cut number one choice? 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
4: And a very good Sports Saturday to you. Welcome to Sports Saturday on KPUG. I'm Jason Upton. He is Rick Todd joining you from... It's been a fantastic weekend here in the Pacific Northwest. The U.S. men's soccer team notching back-to-back World Cup wins for the first time in nearly 100 years. The site of it, 90 minutes south of us in Seattle, Washington. And Rick, streets of Bellingham and Whatcom County were abuzz yesterday for a historic win by the U.S. men's team.
5: Yeah, absolutely unbelievable. I mean, they had to have it. They got it. It wasn't even close, Jason. It wasn't even close. I mean... You know, let's just be honest. We put on our, you know, take off our patriotic hats and put on our analytical hats. They should have won those two games, and they did it. But you know what? Whenever they roll the ball out, you never know what's going to happen. But hey, the U.S. Did what they had to do. And how much fun was that? The energy, the pageantry. What an awesome experience. The World Cup in the United States of America.
4: Domination, depending on how you look at it. Some will say, hey, actually Australia tied them a goal to a goal. Only problem was that one goal from Australia was an own goal, and that was in the 11th minute. And that's just something that seems to be happening with this U.S. team over the first two games. But as for now, they've secured their group stage. They've secured their group. Turkey lost to Paraguay yesterday, so the U.S. has locked it in. They're going to the knockout round of 32, and if they come out of that, and they go to the round of 16, they're coming back to Seattle for more. So there's a chance for more Pacific Northwest madness during what was a really, really, really fun game yesterday. And we're going to talk with Western Washington University men's soccer coach Greg Bisbin to talk about what's made this World Cup so fun, the soccer mania that's hitting Whatcom County, and a whole lot more from our local soccer community here in just a bit.
5: Yeah, Jason, I just want to I want to harken back to Seattle sports. You weren't here, and that's okay that you weren't, but there was something absolutely incredible when the Seattle Supersonics were in their prime. I mean, the energy in the building was so intense. I mean, you would go to these Sonic games, and the Sonics were on a roll. Like, you know, Peyton just alley-ooped it to Kemp, and he just slammed it, and there'd be a timeout. People would cheer throughout the whole entire timeout, going crazy. I mean, you look back, go back on YouTube and look at some of those Sonic games. That is really where I think the intensity of Seattle sports is. It spilled over definitely into the Seahawks. I mean, there's a reason why the NFL said, okay, we need to have a noise rule. Back in the day, Jason, in the kingdom was so loud that the NFL said it's too loud because these, you know, quarterbacks can't make, you know, audibles. And they tried to do that, Jason, and it was so funny. I think John Elway would go up there and he would like, and he's like, I can't hear anything, can't hear anything. Guess what? The crowd got louder. And there's something about Seattle sports fans, you give them something to cheer about, watch out. and you saw that yesterday. It was absolutely incredible. They set the tone when they started singing the national anthem. I mean, I don't know about you, but I got chills. It was an absolute incredible display of, I guess, I mean, sports fandom? I don't even know what to call it. But it was absolutely incredible. Over the top.
4: Well, and it is really, you know, crazy to think about this last year in, you know, Washington sports, where you have, you know, the Seattle Mariners make their longest run in franchise history, closest they've ever gotten to the World Series. The Seahawks, kind of out of nowhere, just winning a Super Bowl. I don't think, you know, even the most diehard Seahawks fans will tell you before the season, they weren't really expecting that. You take both those into account, you take some of these Supersonics news that we're hoping to get more breaking news on soon, and you got your Supersonics shirt on right now.
5: That's
4: to
5: right, baby.
4: Reflect that.
5: Keep hope alive, everybody. Keep hope alive.
4: And then on top of that, the U.S. men's team beating Australia 2-0 yesterday, again, in, you know, to continue what's been their best World Cup in almost 100 years. Seattle sports is hot in a way that I don't know. You've been following this a lot longer than I have. Is there a year-long span where it's been crazier than it has been over this past year? Because that's a lot of stuff right there.
5: It is. One of the things for Seattle sports fans is every once in a while, it would be one team would be hot and then nothing with the other teams. This is a little unprecedented. And you're so blessed to be able to experience it all, right?
4: I'm just hopping on the bandwagon.
5: I know. I've been tortured my whole entire life, right? I mean, when the Sonics were hot, the Seahawks and the Mariners weren't very good. You know, when the Seahawks started making moves, you know, the Sonics weren't very good and the Mariners weren't very good. When the Mariners were really good, Seahawks not very good, you know, and the Sonics gone. I mean, so one of the things is that we've really never had this type of consistent, and here's the deal about what's happening in Seattle sports. The leadership in these organizations is probably the best it's ever been. They're it all is about, and this sounds weird, and oh man, I would love to have one show on this. It's all about the general manager. John Schneider has absolutely been the architect for success for the Seattle Seahawks. Jerry DePoto and Justin Hollander, they can spot talent, and they're doing it, and they're developing it. I can't tell you the heartbreak as Seattle Mariner fans. Jeff Clement, I mean, Dustin Ackley. I mean, just keep going down the line of guys that were supposed to deliver that never delivered. Who did we miss out on? We missed out on, you know, Mike Trout. We missed out on, so many great players that they could have had instead of those, you know, guys that never panned out. I mean, now it's happening. They are able to identify talent and develop it. And look at our shortstop and our second baseman, Cole Emerson, Cole Young, and they have a treasure trove. Can I just repeat that? A treasure trove in the minor leagues. Ryan Sloan, Cade Anderson, Laz Montoya, just to name a few.
4: And Cade Anderson, another great start last night.
5: Incredible.
4: You know, and that's the thing. Like, there is the team success, and that's been massive. But right now, there's a national spotlight on Seattle in a way that I can't really remember. I mean, when's the last time that Seattle has hosted an international sporting event like this that's gotten this many eyes? Like, can you even remember anything like this?
5: So let me ask you this. Okay, who is the Seattle Sounder on the USA team?
4: Christian Roldan.
5: Guys went up to him after the game. I kid you not. And this is a quote. I think I want to play for the Seattle Sounders. Like, this is, like, that crowd yesterday was unlike anything those guys have experienced in the United States. Maybe in Europe, right? I mean, like, Alex Freeman's playing over in Spain. What a stud. I mean,
4: that header, though.
5: We'll talk about that. Man, what an incredible play. I analyzed that play. I mean, it's kind of weird. I've never really analyzed soccer, but I analyzed that play in a way, like, because, you know, his dad, Antonio Freeman, just killed the Seahawks.
4: Yeah.
5: He was such a great route runner. Oh, we couldn't keep up with him. But, I mean, I will tell you, you are right. there is something about the spotlight on the Pacific Northwest, and what's happening is people are finding out this is a very special place. The weather, I mean, could you, I mean, just the atmosphere, there is something about it. It was a melting pot of sports. I mean, of all sports, you had Mike McDonald, you had Emma Morey there. I mean, you had Marshawn Lynch, you had Devin Booker there, you had Zach LaVine there.
4: I mean, freaking Jameis Winston did the intro for the Mariners game.
5: Paris Hilton was there. I mean, what's going on around here? I mean, it was a just absolute melting pot of Seattle showed out. Did you see on the waterfront, on the pier, thousands upon thousands and all these watch parties in Bellingham? I mean, pretty awesome.
4: It was crazy. I mean, I was on the streets for the second half of the game, and there's people from all over. There's a lot of Australia fans. Like, I wasn't really prepared for. There's actually a decent bit of them. You know, some of them had, like, the Australia flag capes on walking around downtown. Really good sports about the whole thing. But, yeah, people showed out for that U.S. game, and there's, like, it's a cool sense of patriotism, right? In a time where patriotism is kind of a mixed bag, and there's, mm-hmm. you know, there's kind of two sides to that. This is something that everyone can really get behind, and people just rooting for the United States is just kind of cool to see. And it's a community thing, right? It's a sport that a lot of people here don't really know a ton about, that they're kind of learning on the fly, or getting, like you said, like just breaking down that one play and going over and over about it. That's what's fun about this month-long span of, like, it's kind of to get into something that you're not really used to. And you're right there alongside everyone else doing the same thing. And there are some people among the crowd that really know their soccer. They're kind of guiding people and helping people along the way. But it's a communal experience of people just getting really into a sport they're usually not into. And by the way, the U.S. is having that magical run that everyone was really hoping they would have. And it's all coming to fruition right now. And they've bucked their ticket to the knockout round. They're going to be there.
5: Absolutely. And this is a wide net that is being cast out to sports fans all over the world, you know, especially here in the U.S. I've been watching the World Cup games with my mom. And my mom had a great quote. We're watching, Morocco and Cambodia, I don't know. I mean, we're just watching a game. And it comes to the end of it. And my mom's like, wow, that's a lot of running around for a one-to-one game. I mean, they would run around for an hour and a half, and it's one-to-one.
4: And that's a problem with soccer, right? Like, my friends will be like, okay, do we really want to watch this game when we could just be watching for 2 hours and it ends in a 0-0 draw? Like, do we really want to risk that? It's like, you kind of got to do that. It's soccer.
5: But what's so interesting is my mom cannot not watch these games. She's like, is there soccer on today? Like, every day, Mom. Every day. You know, it's funny because now there's no NHL. There's no NBA. Mm-hmm. Now all eyes are on soccer and then the Mariners at night. But, I mean, so that's what I think is so, I think, exciting about sport in general. Sport in general is a unifying force, and it's unifying for communities. When it comes to the World Cup, it's unifying for countries, and you saw that. I mean, you saw the watch parties in Kansas City, in Philadelphia, in San Francisco. It is everywhere, and it's not like a couple hundred people. It's thousands. I mean, and that's what's super exciting, is that, you know, everyone in the U.S. is rooting for the U.S., you know, if they're, you know, unless they, you know, are Australian or, you know, Hispanic or whatever. I mean, that is what's really exciting and super fun. And wow, we got to experience that yesterday, and it was in Seattle.
4: And, you know, one of my other favorite parts, the side parts about the whole World Cup and what we're seeing, and you talked about, it's kind of a dead time for sports, right? There is baseball going on, but it's kind of the dog days of the regular season, or you can't make too much of it. It's still pre-trade deadline, all that. But what's really fun is where these areas where, you know, for example, Australia fans are going to Mariners games and they're doing shoeys in the stands and they're all getting really into it. You look at Boston and the Scots going to the Red Sox games and having the chance out there. You have international audiences just picking up a team purely based on the geographic location. We just happen to be playing soccer games in this, so okay, yeah, we have some downtime, let's go see a baseball game. And it's exposing the Mariners to a way bigger audience. That's just really cool to see.
5: Yeah, absolutely. And I think that's part of it, you know, and Jason, maybe this is why we love sports, is that, you know, there is, sports is a community and it's just a game, right? But on the other hand, you know, it's something to root for. And I think you see that. I was seeing, I can't remember what article I was reading, but, you know, there were some people, you know, from a completely different country that they're like, the Seahawks are our team now. Yeah. You know, we are in Seattle and the Seahawks are our team. And it was one of the games that was before, you know, the U.S. game.
4: Yeah.
5: And they're like, we're going to be Seahawk fans from now on. Like, and I think that's what's pretty cool, is that in many ways, sports makes the world a smaller place and a tighter community. And I think that's what we're seeing, the World Cup, a byproduct of the World Cup that maybe we never really thought about, but is very much a reality.
4: No doubt about it. World Cup action back in play right now. Netherlands currently up over Sweden 3-0. Germany, Ivory Coast, Ecuador, Caraco getting ready to get underway, while the U.S. is resting a bit easy after locking up their group, booking their ticket to the knockout round. It's a good time to be a fan of the United States. If you're wondering why we haven't talked about the Mariners, Rick does not want to talk about last night's game, so we'll be getting to that a little bit later on in the show. But coming up next here on Sports Saturday, Greg Brisbane is the head coach of Western Washington University's men's soccer team. He's going to break down with much more skilled analysis what just happened in yesterday's game against Australia and a lot of other stuff he's looking for at this World Cup. He's Rick Todd. I'm Jason Upton. 11:15, and it is Sports Saturday on KPUG.
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Jason Upton with you alongside Rick Todd. 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Outdoor dining, of course. 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

0: as evidenced by yesterday's U.S. men's team win over Australia, and downtown was just packed for that one. And I want to get the reaction from some of our local soccer scene, the people who have been in the trenches, been following this for a while, and everyone's starting to hop along the bandwagon and come to their side, which has been really fun to see. Greg Brisbane is on the line. He's the head coach of Western Washington University's men's soccer team, joining us on the Sports Saturday. Coach, how's your weekend going?
1: Nothing better than a World Cup.
0: Well, especially after yesterday. I mean, soccer's having a real moment. It peaked, of course, with the U.S. beating Australia in Seattle. You know, back-to-back World Cup wins for the first time since 1930. I mean, you know, people are coming out in hordes to watch our national team get a historic win, you know, here in the Pacific Northwest. This has just got to be a lot of fun for you and other people here in the local soccer community.
1: Oh, yeah. I'm having a blast. It's really tough to get work done during the week with all these games on, and you go out to the local breweries and watch parties, and it's just incredible how much support and enthusiasm everyone has for the game, and they don't even know anything about it, and they just love watching it.
0: And that's why we had you on, because you do know something about it, and we want to pick your brain a bit on some of these matchups. But, you know, first off, you mentioned the fan zones. What have you thought of some of these watch parties around town? Are you into all that? Do you prefer to lock in, watch on the couch? What's your preferred style of viewing here?
1: Yeah, it depends who's playing. So if the USA is playing and it's a game that matters, where I don't think this next game's going to matter too much, game that matters, I got to watch probably by myself, because I'm not very pleasant to be around watching our national team when it's a tight match, a lot of screaming at the TV. But other than that, I'll go anywhere. Usually our staff likes to get together and watch games, but we've probably been to 3 or 4 different spots so far in Bellingham.
0: That's cool. So, you know, for people who aren't as familiar with this U.S. team, how would you describe them in their style of play?
1: You know, Poch has done a great job when he took over. They play differently than they did. I just think they're so well coached, and you saw it in Paraguay. They know what they want from Poch, and they're able to execute it with their decisions, with their technical ability. And I think it's really the first time we've had all of our guys together. And then we don't have Christian, of course, now, but we haven't had that in 4 years. So to see everyone finally clicking and being together, and, you know, it's really fun to see, and it's fun to watch. So we'll see what happens in this next game. You know, we've got some yellow cards, and so we'll see what he does there, with those decisions with lineups, and then getting, you know, there's guys off the bench that can start, and, you know, what are we gonna do with Gio, and getting his confidence up, and where does he fit in? And then it's hoping to see Christian Roban yesterday with the Seattle supporters, but it's just great. I think you can also see the players have also bought in to what their role is, and that's super important when you have a team that's successful. And I think you see that with these teams that are successful in this cup already. Everyone's bought in with their role.
2: Yeah, Coach, thank you so much for joining us. And I just got to go full disclosure with you here. I was at one time, I suppose my claim to fame when it comes to soccer, I was the JV girls soccer coach at Meridian High School for 1 year. And I'm so sorry. I didn't know what I was doing. But but I will tell you this. Can you describe to us kind of the approach of this U.S. team? Just for kind of people that are just kind of getting their feet wet when it comes to watching international soccer, would you call that this particular style, is it more deliberate, or is it more wide open that the U.S. team is choosing to play?
1: Yeah, for me, I think we are best in the transition moments, and that's when we're defending, and then when we win the ball, we're able to attack right away. I think we have trouble breaking teams down that would be in a low block and just kind of sit. That's hard to do for a lot of people. Just look at what Spain was not able to do in their game. But I think we're so good organized defensively. Generally, it's that 4-4-2, and the two forwards are pressing, and then they press so well with their angles that Weston and Adams are able to read those next passes, and then they can make plays on those next passes. And then you kind of let Christian Pulisic have the freedom to kind of find those spaces so he can start the attack. after a couple of passes, and then in the final third, you just kind of let those guys have the keys and create and let them do what they're really good at, and that's, you know, scoring goals and creating great assists.
0: You know, Coach, one of the really fun parts about, you know, watching the World Cup is just getting put onto all these random teams that weren't really on your radar, but you start to root for teams naturally. You know, when you're watching a team that you might not have before and you're kind of getting a feel for them, what are you looking for to get a sense of their style of play or whether they'll be successful or not? For example, like, I have a friend that's really big into soccer, and something he told me is, like, he watches for whether a team can, and it's simple as this, just complete three consecutive passes to each other. And that gives him a good idea of whether, like, they're going to be successful or, like, how strong they might be in this matchup. Are there specific things you look for when you're fresh into a match trying to get a feel for one of these teams?
1: Yeah, you know, I look at, you know, formations and if how they're building in their formation and, you know, how many forward passes. You know, you see a lot of teams that can keep the ball, but it doesn't really matter if you don't have possession with purpose. And so I think kind of, you know, Brazil found that out in their first game, and in the second game yesterday, they were completely different or super more dynamic. So I think that three passes is a great one. We talk about that with our guys all the time, is you've got to get three passes in a row and then things can kind of settle down. But for me, you know, watching Netherlands today, they've got a nine who's playing great. And so you have to have that kind of guy who can score. You've got to have good midfielders that can cover ground in the midfielder. And I like Tyler Adams and Weston are doing that for me. And then two solid center backs. And Chris Richards is definitely having a great tournament so far. And so that's kind of generally what I kind of look for, solid up the middle of the field. And then, you know, creative players in those wide areas.
2: Yeah, Coach. I mean, yesterday, Alex Freeman burst onto the scene. And for, I guess, the uninitiated fan, can you just give us a sense, is he a good player, a really good player, or is he amazing? He made an amazing play. I mean, I tell you, his quickness and his response to, you know, to heading that ball in for that second goal was incredible. There's just incredible athleticism. I watched his dad, Antonio Freeman, torch the Seahawks for years, and I know he said he has it in his bloodline, but can you give us kind of a point of reference of your impressions on Alex Freeman?
1: Yeah, no, I did not know if he was going to start in this World Cup before coming in, you know, and credit to him. He's, you know, Poch has a lot of confidence, and he's your blue-collar worker athlete, and he just keeps getting better soccer-wise every time he gets on the field with his experience. You know, he doesn't have a whole lot of experience internationally and all that yet, but I think he's a guy in probably our next World Cup. He's going to be one of these top players, hopefully, and we'll be seeing him on TV, hopefully in Champions League and stuff. But a young kid, super athletic, and just a sponge absorbing everything. And I think he's just going to keep getting better and better.
0: You know, Coach, we take a look at the rest of this World Cup. Are there any storylines standing out to you that you really want to see shake out for the rest of group play as we head into the knockout round? Are there any teams you really enjoy watching that might have a special place in your heart, even though they're not the U.S.?
1: Yeah, you know, there's a lot. It's hard. I cannot wait for this round of 32 to see how that shakes out. And then the round of 16, you know, Mexico, you've got Vargas, the former Sounder kid, who's super young, and I thought he came off the bench and was fantastic. So I kind of watch these local ties, if there's any local ties to Sounders and the state of Washington, and even just north of us in Canada, you know, those BC kids that are playing. My favorite was Brazil going into it. I still never kind of go against them, but this American team, we'll see what happens. Germany's playing well. I really hope South Korea gets on board because I really like watching them play, but I don't know. They don't have a nine, so because they took Sun off, you know, and he's getting old, but I really hope South Korea because I like watching those guys play. They could pull something out. So I don't know. There's probably five or six teams that could win this thing.
0: Coach, how real is this U.S. magic going on? We knew coming into this that maybe it wasn't one of the harder groups in the tournament, but it's still really impressive what they've done so far. What do you think the ceiling of this U.S. group is?
1: No, it's a very high ceiling. No, it's these. You got to remember these. The main core of our group have been playing together since they've been 14, in all our youth national teams, and then we've added pieces here and there with guys that our national staff has been able to find. But they've been playing together, and they're comfortable with each other. And we've got two or three really special players, and they're still pretty young in the soccer terms. So I think this cup, you know, get to the semis and let's see what happens. And in the next cup, we're going to be one of the favorites, I think, as long as we can keep this group together. And we definitely have some younger guys with our 21s that will come up in the ranks as well to kind of do everything else. And so hopefully we can keep our coach for the next term. But I think the ceiling's super high with this team.
0: Wow. Well, really, really promising to hear that. And, you know, a lot of us are just hoping they get out of that round of 32 so they can make one more stop in Seattle for the round of 16, which would just be incredible. You know, sticking with just a bit of the Pacific Northwest sports scene, I mean, Western soccer team just announced it's adding 11 new players for its incoming class, 10 of those transfers. What are you looking forward to about this upcoming season, the group of guys that you've got coming in?
1: Yeah, I'm really excited. I wish it could start tomorrow. You know, we lost a lot to graduation this last year, and we're going to miss those guys. And so, but we've got a good young group of freshmen that will now be sophomores, and then bring in the mostly transfers in. I'm just excited to see all this gels. On paper, we could be really good, but it's more than that. So, but I think they're all good kids that are coming in, and we'll, you know, and they'll be great people with the program. And I'm just, it's a fun problem to have, to see who fits in where and who works well with each other with so many new guys. But I think we're going to be okay.
0: Greg Brisbane, head coach of Western Washington University's men's soccer team, breaking down the U.S.'s World Cup magic, other subplots to look out for, and a fun season coming up for his team as it's soccer season here in the U.S. No doubt about it, Coach. Thanks so much for stopping by Sports Saturday. Really appreciate the time. Enjoy the soccer this weekend.
1: All right. Thanks, guys. Appreciate it.
0: All right. He's Greg Brisden. He's Rick Todd. I'm Jason Upton. Yeah, we're finally getting to the Mariners coming after the break. It's Sports Saturday on KPUG.
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0: 11:34 back here on Sports Saturday. Jason Upton with you alongside Rick Todd. 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Rick Todd, we saw the return to the piggyback last night. Dan Wilson and the team recently announced that they will be rolling this out involving all six of the team's starters through the All-Star break. And what do you know? Luis Castillo and Bryce Miller are the first go-around. Bryce, fantastic. Five innings of one-run ball. And things fell apart in the seventh inning. Luis Castillo gave up five runs. The bats weren't there. Ranger Suarez for the Red Sox held a no-hitter down through the seventh inning. Julio hit a late two-run homer to maybe get them on the board and have a late chance at a rally, but wasn't enough. Mariners followed the Red Sox 6-2 in their series opener.
1: Yeah, I mean, you know, and this is the difficulty of this particular series. The Red Sox have not been very good this year. This particular series is, I think, going to be, oh man, excuse the pun, hit or miss. And it's a lot of miss, and I'll tell you why. The Red Sox are throwing three left-handers. Now, Suarez was absolutely phenomenal. He was on. I mean, you watch that. He was absolutely pinpointing. His location, his control was incredible last night. The Mariners just could not get on top of this guy. He was too crafty. He was too Jamie Moore-ish. I don't know if that's even a word.
0: I like that. Let's add that to the vocabulary. Yeah.
1: But just kept the Mariners off balance the whole entire night. They just could not get any rhythm offensively. But I will say this is that Bryce Miller was fantastic, absolutely fantastic. But you know, Castillo, you watched that and I watched the game. Those hits, they were like three seeing eye. You know, this is so frustrating because it wasn't a lot of hard contact. I mean, for the first three, then hard contact. You know, guys just guessed right, and that was it. I mean, very difficult. What's difficult is to blame that on Castillo because when you watch the game, it's like, how in the world? I mean, these hits are just barely getting past the Mariner infield. And, or it'd be like a blue. It was frustrating. But the bottom line is results are results. And the results were is that he just didn't produce yesterday, even though it looked like, you should have made this play on the infield two or three times. They didn't. And the difficulty is it just adds a lot more pressure onto, this whole piggyback thing that does not look like it's working. If it was working, we'd all be excited about the piggyback. Well, it's not working. We're not excited about the piggyback. And part of it, too, is the mix and match of, where your bullpen is, your bullpen health. There really has been some significant injuries in that bullpen. They're going to get back, but right now it's just not there. And very frustrating loss yesterday. But you came up against, and this happens every once in a while, you come up against a pitcher who was just completely lights out, and that was Ranger Suarez yesterday.
0: Yeah, so let's break down that seventh inning where everything kind of fell apart. Castillo gives up five runs, and the Red Sox run away with it. So he gives up a double, gets a line out, then Castillo throws a wild pitch. Red Sox score on that. Castillo continues to give up four straight singles. And like you said, those are ones that just went, right by the Mariners infielders. Those are some tough ones, but four straight singles. And that is the criticism of the piggyback, right? Bryce Miller had another awesome outing, which just seems to happen pretty much every time he's out there at this point. He has been the Mariners' best pitcher this season. In the few outings he's had, he's been their best pitcher. And it almost feels like you're wasting a start for him. Bryce Miller is quoted after the fact saying, like, basically, I was throwing a ball against a wall after I got subbed out just so I could get my pitch count up. Like, he's not happy with this. And he said it's a situation where all the starters agreed on this. You can't argue your way out of this thing. They had a predetermined thing. And, you know, no matter how good Bryce was, they were going to have to take Luis Castillo out. And the other side of that is not only, like, do they have to put Castillo in, but even after he gets roughed up in that seventh inning, you got to keep him in after that. You got to put his pitch count back up. And that's just how this piggyback thing goes. But you say that we don't like this piggyback and it's not having the results. I mean, the piggyback was pretty effective in the first three outings. This is a fourth one, and it's the only time that a team scored more than two runs against it. So it has been effective, but you are wasting an awesome Bryce Miller start.
1: You are. And pitching is, I swear, pitching is 90% mental, 10% physical. All these guys can pitch. It just matters if, you know, they believe. Now, every once in a while, they'll go out and they just don't feel well and it doesn't work. But let me ask you this question, Jason. Do you think the Mariners have to trade Castillo at the trade deadline to right the ship mentally for all these starters for the Mariners?
0: It's a tough question. It's a tough question because you don't know.
1: Let me ask you again, okay? And here's the deal. I want you to give me your gut reaction, just like yes or no. You can't be talking like you're talking to your girlfriend. You can't be going like, well, maybe, okay? You're talking to Rick Todd, all right? Jason, do you believe at the trading deadline that the Mariners have to trade Castillo to right the ship for these starters?
0: No. No, I don't, because I think that the value you get back for Castillo not going to be worth it. What do you think?
1: Yes.
0: Okay.
1: But it's going to cost you someone, Farmello, or it's going to cost you someone. But you're going to have to get bat back.
0: Is that worth it, though, to give away Castillo when it feels like you're selling really low on a guy that could still do something for you? I mean, to sell that salary to someone and take on $25 million?
1: I got two words for you. Sloan and Anderson. Where are you going to put them? If you can come up with the right deal and you can get the right bat or the right piece in the bullpen, and it's going to cost you. It's going to cost you this is why you build up a great farm system, Jason, so you can go get the right piece.
0: But you're willing to give up a pretty esteemed prospect like a Johnny Formello in a trade just to offload Luis Castillo
1: and get the right piece back.
0: And that's what I'm wondering. I'm wondering what kind of trade is out there for you to get a bat that makes that make sense.
1: Well, let Rick Todd be the general manager of the Seattle Mariners. But I think you're going to have to make a move. The window is open, Jason. Do you know how long the window has been closed for the Seattle Mariners over since 1977? You know, since I've been a fan. The window has rarely been open. The window is open. Someone needs a starting pitcher. And I think Castillo is not pitching his best because he's a starting pitcher. Him being the piggyback guy, I mean, that's a difficult thing. I love what J.P. Crawford's doing. I mean, he's at third. I mean, he hasn't, you know, it's a little mental blip for him, but Castillo going from a frontline starter to piggyback, that's difficult.
0: It's difficult, but he was also really bad when he was starting, and he was more effective coming out of the piggyback. He was just better in the piggyback.
1: Castillo needs a change of scenery, and there's going to be someone out there that, you know, they're not going to pay, you know, the $25 million. The Mariners might have to eat some.
0: Yeah.
1: But they're going to have to. I just don't think that this pitching staff, the starters, like look at Bryce Miller. I mean, where does he feel like he feels, you know, falls in this? You know, because here's the here's part of the problem. When you're part of an organization, you want to feel like you are valued in the way you believe you should be valued. And when you're valued the way you think you should be valued, you're going to perform at the highest level for that organization, right? You try to do it for yourself, and you know it's difficult, but there, because when you're not valued in the way you think you should be valued, now it just plays with you mentally. I don't know if you've ever been part of an organization and they don't value you. Well, you have to come up with, you know, I am valuable, and I'm going to show you, you know, how valuable I am to the organization. It's a whole different, you know, I would say, mentality when you're part of an organization. They absolutely value you. They show it. They tell you, you know, and I think that's where it's really difficult for Bryce Miller. And even though, I mean, if there's communication behind the scenes saying, we really want to save your arm, we want to keep you healthy as we head towards that final stretch, then I get it. You know, but these starting pitchers, the mentality is, it's give me the ball. I want to throw a complete game every game.
0: Well, and that's where it feels like there's a rift growing between Bryce and the organization. Because if you're Bryce Miller, you're saying, hey, you put me on the Athletics, and I'm the freaking ace of this team. I'm the best pitcher, and I'm the number one guy rolling out there. I'm 1,000%. On the Mariners, and I'm splitting starts. Like, it makes no sense for a guy as good as Bryce Miller is. And the seeds of what you're talking about, you know, having to prove to yourself and having maybe your organization doubt how valuable are, it felt like the seeds of those were planted in the offseason when Bryce was the only guy that went to arbitration with this team.
1: Yeah, and I don't want to, you know, I mean, we just need to talk about the elephant in the room. And sorry, I mean, Athletics, that's your logo, or that's your mascot, the elephant, back in the day. But the elephant in the room is, you know, is this really working for this organization? In theory, right? In theory, it makes all the sense in the world. But sometimes theory is not reality. And you can just feel it. You can feel that this just really isn't working for all involved. And what you need is, you need everyone to be on board for this to really work.
0: And allegedly they are. Like, the team wants us to believe that all these starters went and independently said that this is what works. They unanimously voted in favor of this. It is weird. I don't want to shift my complete perspective on the piggyback after one rough outing, where, by the way, the offense was just dead for 16 innings, basically. 14 innings between the end of that Baltimore game and the start of that Red Sox game. I mean, the offense didn't show up. That has to be part of the equation. But, you know, it's weird. I think the optics of the piggyback are weird, and it's really tough when you have a guy like Bryce, which has come up several times now, where he has a great outing, and you have to take him out. And it doesn't look good when Luis Castillo gives up runs. This is just a really long-term strategy by the Mariners, though. Like, yeah, game by game, it might look rough, but, like, you do have to figure something out with this. And, yeah, maybe the fix is trading Luis, like you say. Maybe it's putting him in the bullpen, which seems a little bit easier said than done with a guy of Luis's stature and what he means to the clubhouse and the way he carries himself. But we're going to find out. I mean, this is a really long-term strategy by the Mariners, and the results have been there. It feels like the players aren't quite on board as much as they want us to think, right? But I don't know. We're going to be looking at a situation where Logan Gilbert and George Kirby might be splitting a game. That's just really weird.
1: It really is. And it takes a different mentality for them in their approach. I mean, let me just toss this out. These guys are athletes. They're competitive. What do you think about Pete Carroll going to Marshawn Lynch and going, hey, we're going to piggyback someone? Marshawn Lynch would say, get out of my face. I'm not, get the guy off my back. There's no piggyback. Because that's the mentality of a competitive athlete.
0: And that's why Kenneth Walker did not want to stay in Seattle. He is not getting any of the goal line. They wanted to throw Charbonnet on there on the goal line touches. And that's another example of, you know, just adding someone on. And people do take that personally. This is sports. People have egos. K-9 was not going to stay with the Seahawks. He knew that.
1: Is that why he didn't show up for the Super Bowl ring?
0: That was kind of weird.
1: And you know what? Talk about fodder for that game against Kansas City. I cannot wait for that game for Kansas City.
0: What do you think the crowd reaction is? Do you think everyone's cheering for K-9?
1: They're going to love him.
0: Yeah.
1: And here's the deal. He may or may not be healthy for that game. One of the things about Kenneth Walker III, and he just could not stay healthy as a Seahawk, even splitting carries. I mean, featured back now, and defensive keen on him and his tendencies. It'll be very interesting to see how he plays out. I love him. I wish him all the best, except against the Seahawks. He gave us everything he had. In his best games were the last five games when Charbonnet was out. And so that's what's going to be so much fun to watch his career as he moves forward.
0: Yeah, well, we have successfully transitioned from the piggyback to the future of K-9 Kenneth Walker on the Chiefs. It's going to be fun. But hey, Mariners have a chance to make things right. They're playing game two against the Red Sox tonight, 6 o'clock pregame show, 7:10 first pitch here on KPUG. Emerson Hancock on the mound. Is Rick, I feel like we're both on the same page. The Mariners just need to get business done here. The Red Sox have been one of the worst teams in the league for the past 10 games, for the whole season. I mean, they're one of the bottom three records in the league, but they've been especially bad this last 10 games. Mariners got to show out. I know it's two lefties coming up on the mound today and tomorrow against them, but this is a series you got to win. The Red Sox aren't on the same level as the Mariners, I don't think.
1: Yeah, I think they'll bounce back. I mean, Suarez was so good yesterday. Now they're going to see another left-hander. You know, if that left-hander is not on today, Mariners will jump on him. And Sunday, I think it will be the rubber match. I think that, you know, the Mariners, once again, against the lefty, you have to adjust. And I thought about this a bunch. I mean, you know, the Mariners are up, you know, half game right now. If they can just stay up, you know, and as some of our injured players come back, and the bullpen gets re-solidified, they're going to be fine. If they start falling down, you know, a game and a half, two games, that will be tough mentally to come back from that. But, man, as long as they can kind of stay ahead of the A's right now, I feel good about where they're at.
0: Real question is Rob Refsnyder really going to be hitting leadoff again tonight? I guess we'll find out. 11:51, he's Rick Todd, I'm Jason Upton. Back to wrap up Sports Saturday coming up next.
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4: RX is not insurance. This year marks 250 years since the signing of the Declaration of Independence, an event that changed history and ignited the American spirit. Nowhere is that spirit more evident than in the world of sports, and we at KPUG are revisiting some of the greatest calls in sports history.
5: We'll find out tonight how much the Ali fight took out of Frazier, if anything. And we'll find out tonight just how good George Foreman is in punching and in taking a punch. I think he hurt Joe Frazier. I think Joe is hurt. Angie Dundee, Ali's trainer, right next to me, is saying it. You may hear him. Down goes Frazier! Down goes Frazier! Down goes Frazier! The heavyweight champion is taking the mandatory 8-count, and Foreman is as poised as can be in a neutral corner.
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0: if they came back in the round of 16 to Seattle. Talk about chaos. And I mean, the 3-4 days building up to that game, oh my goodness. But it's all there, you know. And in sports, you always want your team just peaking at the right time. And what I got from Coach is that, you know, this USA soccer team is they're peaking at the right time.
1: And they're healthy, which it seems like is a big thing that just hasn't been the case in past years. So look to them to keep it up. U.S. back in action at SoFi Stadium in California on Thursday against Turkey ahead of the knockout round. Coming up after that. Well, coming up today, we got Mariners baseball back on the radio. 6 o'clock pregame show, 7:10 first pitch, game 2 against the Red Sox with Emerson Hancock on the mound. Their series finale tomorrow. Also tomorrow, Rick, we got Father's Day coming up.
0: Yeah, and, you know, it's for me, it's yeah, I lost my dad a couple weeks ago, and I just had some time to reflect upon how he's impacted my life. And, yeah, I think one of the things, Jason, I've learned is that what an amazing person my dad was, and the fact that, you know, the hundreds, if not thousands of people he's impacted, and mostly through sports. Definitely through business, you know, and friendships, but mostly through sports. I mean, you know, he coached, you know, football for almost 50 years, Little League all the way up to you know, up to Western. And part of it is just some of the great, you know, text messages and phone calls I've been getting. And it's really been about how, you know, my dad's positivity and optimism was just something that has been embedded in the hearts and the souls and the minds of these players. I mean, we're talking 35 years later, they're still remembering my dad's great saying. They'd always ask, "Hey, Coach, how you doing?" And my dad would always say, "Doing great and getting better." And I think maybe that's just something I've taken. You know, I have a real optimistic, positive view on life. And I think I got that from my dad. And I think one of the things that I have to understand is that the way my dad impacted my life is maybe a way that, you know, I may be impacting other people's life, you know, good, bad, or indifferent. But, I mean, I want to make a positive impact in this world just like my dad did.
1: Hey. Couldn't be said any better, Rick. And I got to say, when that show we had, when we had some of his former players call in, just goosebumps. You can check it out on KPUG's website. We have it posted up there. The impact of Terry Todd could not be more evident from that.
0: Yeah, July 26th, 2:30 p.m., Cornwall, Celebration Life. And it's going to be a celebration.
1: All right, looking forward to it. He's Rick Todd. I'm Jason Upton. That wraps up Sports Saturday for today. Have a great weekend. Happy Father's Day to all the fathers out there, and we'll talk to you in the Zone on Monday.
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9: I'm Sean Ryder. Round 3 of the U.S. Open at Wyndham Clark, who tees off in 45 minutes, has the lead at 7-under. It's a 4-shot lead. Clark on being in front at the halfway point.
10: Yeah, for sure. I mean, I think anytime you're in

0: So I'll be back at it 1 to 4 Eastern tomorrow. But coming up next, playoff preview. We have Braves Brewers. 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
14: Round of the U.S. Open, and Wyndham Clark has the lead at 6 under. He's just 2 ahead now of Sam Stevens. Rory McIlroy is 4 shots back. Scottie Scheffler struggling, is 2 over. In the World Cup, one final score from today, the Netherlands pounding Sweden 5-1. The Dutch scored twice in the first 17 minutes of the match. While the United States advances to the knockout run, they win Group D after their 2-0 victory over Australia yesterday. ESPN soccer analyst Casey Keller.
15: I think the ceiling is high. I mean, it's just that they've yet to really play against somebody that's going to push them. Turkey, obviously losing that opening match against Australia, which they dominated and just kind of made a few mistakes and got punished for it. They're going to be a much bigger test in that third match. Then we're going to have probably be able to answer that question a little bit better. But, yeah, I see no reason why we can't go deep in this tournament.
14: United States will play a round of 32 match on July 1st in Santa Clara against a third

0: it didn't bother him. He came back the next game, had 26 points in a game. So, you know, it's just that.
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11: I'm Chad Ryder. Wyndham Clark still has the lead in the third round of the U.S. Open. He's at 7-under. It's a three-shot lead on fellow American Sam Stevens, Rory McIlroy at even par. On the World Cup scoreboard, Ivory Coast, Cote d'Ivoire with a 1-0 lead on Germany at the half in Toronto. The winner advances to the knockout stage, both teams 1-0. The Netherlands, no problem with Sweden, 5-1 the final. The Dutch scoring twice in the first 17 minutes of the match. In the College Baseball World Series Championship, Game 1 in Omaha and Oklahoma leads North Carolina 7-3 in the fifth inning. You can watch the game on ESPN. On the Major League scoreboard, we've got a couple of finals in Cincinnati with plenty of offense today in the Bronx.
12: 2-1. He swings and blasts this high in the air, deep left field. Caballero's back, and that ball is gone. Well, he does keep with the trend. His third hit in his last 43 at-bats, and they're all homers. This one worth three, and the Reds have opened up a 6-1 lead.

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9: I'm Sean Ryder in golf. The U.S. Open third round. Wyndham Clark with a lead at 6-under. Sam Stevens is 2 shots back. And Scottie Scheffler is 2-under on the day. Is now just 4 shots in back of the lead. For the World Cup now, and Germany has a 2-1 lead on the Ivory Coast in the 97th minute. Germany scoring the go-ahead goal in extra time in the 94th minute. The winner moving on to the knockout stage. The Netherlands crushes Sweden 5-1. Game one of the College Baseball World Series Championship in Omaha, and Oklahoma leads North Carolina 8-3 in the eighth. Sooners with a 4-1 fourth. Watch the game on ESPN. The Major League Baseball in a few finals, including Toronto with a comeback at Wrigley.
10: The 2-1 pitch, and Okamoto gets underneath it, sends it on a solid ride, out to left field, it's into the stands! Kazuma Okamoto launches a three-run bomb, and the Blue Jays have taken an 8-5 lead at Wrigley.
11: This might be the moment. This might be the Bo Bichette at Texas moment.
9: Call on Sportsnet 590, The Fan. Okamoto, that go-ahead three-run shot in the eighth inning, his 16th of the season, as the Blue Jays rally to get past the Cubs 8-6. Reds hammer the Yankees 10-2. Spencer Steer with a three-run homer. Tigers defeat the White Sox 4-1. In progress, the Brewers lead the Braves 3-1 in the seventh. Marlins have a 6-2 lead on the Giants in the fourth of Miami.
12: Hey, it's Michelle Smallman, and coming up Monday, how should the Lakers approach their offseason? We asked one of their biggest fans, Ice Cube, when he joins us at 9:30 a.m. Eastern. 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
1: 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The NBA Finals is done. We are looking ahead to the NBA Draft and also

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7: I'm Ed Benkin. We start with the end of the third round of the U.S. Open, and it has been another big day for Wyndham Clark. He is stretching his lead as he continues play on the 17th, now at 8-under for the tournament, 1-under today. That is good enough for a 7-stroke lead over 4 other golfers, including Scotty Scheffler. It's been a rough day for Xander Schauffele, however. He is 3-over today and even now for the tournament there, winding down round 3. Down to baseball, the Phillies and Mets doing battle in Philadelphia, and the Phillies have a 3-0 lead. Bryce Harper has a home run of the game for the Phillies. Also, the Guardians are leading the Astros by a count of 3-1. Earlier, the Reds blew out the Yankees 10-2. The Blue Jays rallied from a 5-0 deficit to defeat the Cubs 8-6. The Padres get a 3-run home run of the 10th for Manny Machado. They beat the Rangers 6-4. Brewers fall to the Braves on a walk-off in Atlanta by a count of 4-3. At the World Cup, Ecuador and Caracas are about to get underway in Kansas City. The Netherlands beat Sweden 5-1. Germany over Ivory Coast 2-1. College Baseball World Series, Oklahoma took Game 1 over North Carolina.
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9: McDuffie gives up one. That's going to be an RBI after the stolen base pays off. Camden Johnson second hit. Sooners 7, Carolina 3.
7: The call on ESPN is Oklahoma wins it 9-3. WNBA, the Dream beat the Fever 113-96. Angel Reese becomes the fastest player in league history to reach 1,000 rebounds. Also, Mercury over the Storm 93-73.
10: Hey, it's Michelle Smallman, and coming up Monday, how should the Lakers approach their offseason? 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

0: It's another busy weekend around the world of sports. And this is Prime Time. 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